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2: Welcome in here on this Monday, August the 31st, as we kind of put the wraps on week one of the high school football seasons. Here were your winners, by the way. The games on Thursday, Groover beat Hooker 56-14, Stratford over Sunray 78-6, Follett beat Holy Cross 52-34, and Hollis put it on Texoma 34-16. Here in Perryton, in a game heard right here on KXDJ, it was Dalhart over Perryton 27-20. Canadian beat Panhandle 63-38. Booker took Miami 64-0. Las Cruces, New Mexico over Dumas 42-14. Caprock 29-12 over Pampa. Hereford beat Borger 38-13. WT over Tulia 49-26. Wellington an 18-12 winner over Spearman. Guymon took Moreland 45-14. Turpin beat Tyrone 54-12. Gary beat Balco Forgan 40-16. Some of the other games around, Randall over Roswell 50-37. Permian beat Tascosa 38-7. Amarillo High a 21-7 winner over Paladura. River Road over Fritch 25-24. Wheeler beat Highland Park 46-0. Seminole over Bushland 62-42. Canyon took Snyder 59-13. White Deer over Groom 73-36. And Wall over West Plains 42-35. Coach, didn't turn out the way the Perryton Rangers wanted it to in the home opener on Friday night, but I do want to commend. I commend the school board. I commend Superintendent Brown and the taxpayers for what they're helping to fund over at Ranger Field, because I thought it looked impressive around there, even though there's so much to still yet be completed. I just thought the new parking area, they've turned all that area that was the old tennis courts into parking. How handy that was, huh?
3: Perfect, yeah.
2: Yeah.
3: I talked to Mr. Brown, and he said the new tennis courts will go in just north of the new field house, which would take up most, I would imagine, of the old south practice field, and the north practice field will remain intact for soccer, if I understand.
2: There you go.
3: If I understand him correctly. But, yeah, just the black-colored fence all the way around it. It makes it, it just, it kind of moved it into the 21st century.
2: It really
3: did. That parking lot and that fence and the big KXDJ banner down there on the north, south end, it was, that made it all a whole lot better.
2: Well, there you go. We're proud to be one of the four biggest sponsors for the football program this year. That was quite an investment. We're proud to give back, absolutely. But, yeah, I agree. Just the look of things, of course, they're still doing what they can with the concession stand, just these portable facilities for the concession and the restroom, and the big field house is still coming, and quite a bit of work to still yet be done. But, boy, just sitting there, I personally just was proud. I was proud for Perryton, really was.
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0: Eric Church, Tim McGraw. Well, it's actually Tim McGraw, Eric Church, Morgan Wallen, Hardy. In order on that song, MacArthur. Chris Matthews throwing some good news in your world. A South Carolina man won a $100,000 lottery jackpot on his wedding anniversary. He stopped at a convenience store, bought a cash five ticket after the drawing. He checked his ticket repeatedly, like, I didn't win, did I? I didn't win, did I? And he said, when he saw his wife, I have an anniversary present for you. I think we won $100,000. Made it a especially memorable anniversary. They are going to keep using the same numbers, by the way, playing future lottery games, which I don't know if that's smart. But certainly, if he forgot to buy an anniversary present, luck was really on his side.
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6: 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All are proud supporters of area youth on X. Meetings tomorrow on Tuesday of the Gray County Commissioner's Court, the Perryton City Council, and the Spearman City Council, all meeting on Tuesday. OGH in Perryton will hold an open house for the new physical therapy and occupational therapy facility in the former Childers Seward Clinic on Tuesday, 3 to 5. Blood drive in Perryton on Tuesday afternoon, 1 to 6 at Frank Phillips College. The need is always high. 4-H enrollment nights coming up tomorrow evening in both Ochiltree County and in Sherman County. An emergency preparedness fair will be held in Guymon at the Activity Center Tuesday evening at 5:30. There'll be informational booths, demonstrations, and more. Weather Channel forecast down to 70 tonight. The heat continues all week long. Hot, breezy, dry, highs about 100. 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

0: you need someone, say so. There's Dan and Shay. It is Chris Matthews. A big old thank you. Here we are now on Monday and just trying to get to the end of this one. So it seems like we were just here, right? And then the weekend went by so quickly. College football underway, but starting properly this weekend as well. And I'm stoked about that. Bringing you some Cody Johnson. The ride is worth the fall. That's next.
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0: yet you never thought he'd be such a wonderful, irresistible human being. 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So how about another song?
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2: And this News Minute on X brought to you by PTCI, First Bank Southwest, and Equity Exchange. All are proud supporters of area youth on X. According to ABC 7, the pilot killed in an August 2nd plane crash near Guymon's Airport was flying a recently purchased aircraft from Oregon to South Carolina when it went down. 45-year-old Randy Willard of Lexington, South Carolina, was killed in the crash. An examination of the aircraft's flight controls found no evidence of a pre-impact mechanical malfunction. A traffic stop early Saturday morning in College Station turned up 900-plus LSD tablets, 4 pounds of marijuana, 2-plus pounds of Adderall, 500-plus Xanax pills, meth, cocaine, and mushrooms. Brian Carbajal Roman faces 11 felony counts and an ice hold. Hot, breezy, and dry all week. Low 100s.
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1: News this hour from Town Hall. I'm Keith Peters in Washington. The Supreme Court delivers President Trump a victory in regards to building the ballroom at the White House. This despite Chief Justice John Roberts joining the court's three liberal justices in dissent and declaring the construction illegal. Correspondent Laura Winters reports.
2: Construction can continue. The Supreme Court ruling 5-4 that President Trump can finish building the ballroom at the White House, which will seat 1,000 guests. The project will also include a state-of-the-art military-grade underground bunker that will have medical facilities and other high-tech security. The project, funded by President Trump and private donors, will cost an estimated $400 million and is scheduled to open in September of 2028. Laura Winters reporting.
1: Treasury Secretary Scott Bessent is encouraging foreign ministers in the group of 20 to participate in the economic isolation of Iran. Bessent says the U.S. sanctions efforts against Iran are working.
3: I would think that they are lashing out kinetically because they are losing economically. And I want to thank the European Union for their very fulsome support for Operation Economic Outcast. They made it known today in the strongest terms that they support it.
1: Bessent wants to enlist support to isolate Iran. He said Tehran's economy could collapse in weeks or months, but said that could be avoided if Iran's leadership bends to the pressure. He spoke at the summit happening in Asheville, North Carolina. The National Hurricane Center has posted a tropical storm warning for the Gulf Coast near the Texas-Louisiana state line. The storm was upgraded Monday night from a tropical depression, an early stage of a tropical cyclone, to Tropical Storm Edward. Forecasters expect it will make landfall in Texas on Tuesday. More on these stories at townhall.com.
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6: Welcome to Monday, August the 31st, with this Texas headline update courtesy of the Texas Flyover. I'm Chris Samples, 98.3 KXDJ News. Former TCU safety Jacob Fields turned himself in yesterday on a charge of aggravated assault causing serious bodily injury. Agent Philip Miller told ESPN that Fields was held at the Tarrant County Jail in Fort Worth and expected to post bond. The charge stems from an August 13th locker room altercation in which Fields allegedly punched Horned Frogs receiver Dozie Uzakonma. TCU General Manager Ryan Dorchester called campus police the next day, and the school dismissed Fields on August the 18th. In a since-deleted Instagram video, Uzakonma said he was sucker-punched and knocked unconscious when his head hit the floor. Miller has called much of what has circulated online false or purely speculative. Fields will have no further comment, according to Miller. The new visual capitalist map puts the estimated lifetime tax bill for a single Texas filer at just over $615,000. Landing the state near the middle of the pack nationally, even though Texas levies no individual income tax. The figures come from Self Financial, which estimates as of 2026 They combine federal and state income taxes of sales, property, and vehicle taxes over a 45-year working life, assuming home ownership at 40 and 5 vehicles owned in a lifetime. New Jersey tops the ranking at $1.36 million per filer, followed by Massachusetts at nearly $1.30 million and Connecticut at $1.25. New Hampshire and New York round out the top five, dominated by the Northeast, and by the way, all Democrat-led states. Florida is the lowest Republican, followed by South Dakota, Arkansas, and Oklahoma, all under 527,000, all Republican-led states. Texas sits roughly $107,000 above Florida and far below Pennsylvania's $835,000. Washington, also with no state income tax, still ranks 16th at over $816,000 per taxpayer per lifetime. A Gulf disturbance has a 30% chance of developing over the next 7 days, the National Hurricane Center said on Sunday. Heavy rain is the bigger concern, with tropical moisture surging onto the upper Texas coast tomorrow through Thursday. The Bexar County Jail in San Antonio spent Saturday on backup generators after Friday night's storm cut power to CPS Energy customers citywide. The sheriff's office said it would issue ice water and jugs to affected cells and run large fans in impacted units this year. Chris Samples, KXDJ News.

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6: 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All are proud supporters of area youth on X. Meetings tomorrow on Tuesday of the Gray County Commissioners Court, the Perryton City Council, and the Spearman City Council. All meeting on Tuesday. OGH in Perryton will hold an open house for the new physical therapy and occupational therapy facility in the former Childers Sewer Clinic on Tuesday 3 to 5. Blood drive in Perryton on Tuesday afternoon, 1 to 6 at Frank Phillips College. The need is always high. 4-H enrollment nights coming up tomorrow evening in both Ochiltree County and in Sherman County. An emergency preparedness fair will be held in Guymon at the Activity Center Tuesday evening at 5:30. There'll be informational booths, demonstrations, and more. Weather channel forecast down to 70 tonight. The heat continues all week long. Hot, breezy, dry, highs about 100. 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

0: want to be by you. Luke Holmes there. It's Chris Matthews. A big thank you. Here we are, you know, on Monday and looking ahead to the weekend, Labor Day weekend coming up officially. Like all my teams, my college football teams are playing on Saturday. And I just love the feeling of college football as it approaches NFL football. The fall in general, bring it on.
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0: 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Chris Matthews, a little product placement from Bailey Zimmerman on the way next.
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2: And this News Minute on X brought to you by PTCI, First Bank Southwest, and Equity Exchange. All are proud supporters of area youth on X. According to ABC 7, the pilot killed in an August 2nd plane crash near Guymon's Airport was flying a recently purchased aircraft from Oregon to South Carolina when it went down. 45-year-old Randy Willard of Lexington, South Carolina, was killed in the crash. An examination of the aircraft's flight controls found no evidence of a pre-impact mechanical malfunction. A traffic stop early Saturday morning in College Station turned up 900-plus LSD tablets, 4 pounds of marijuana, 2-plus pounds of Adderall, 500-plus Xanax pills, meth, cocaine, and mushrooms. Brian Carbajal Roman faces 11 felony counts and an ice hold. Hot, breezy, and dry all week. Low 100s.
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0: tail, a beat, some licks, a tune that stays in your head. 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
2: News this hour from Town Hall. I'm Keith Peters in Washington. House lawmakers are talking about keeping the government running while casting an eye toward the midterm elections.
3: Lawmakers are back in Washington, and House Speaker Mike Johnson says the first item on the to-do list is to vote on a stopgap funding bill.
4: We've got to make sure the government is funded and we don't have another Democrat shut down.
3: Meanwhile, Hakeem Jeffries says Democrats need to talk about the Russia sanctions bill that passed in the Senate.
5: Because it risks providing tariff and sanctions authority to Donald Trump and his administration that we believe they will abuse. And so I have serious concerns with the legislation.
3: Votes are expected on measures designed to amplify the GOP's messaging, like a resolution condemning socialism. There are concerns lawmakers won't get much accomplished before they break for the November elections. Jennifer King, Washington.
2: Google and Apple have decided what they're calling one of the Great Lakes.
6: President Trump has asked Apple to change the name of Lake Ontario to Lake America on its Maps app. Interior Secretary Doug Burgum told Fox News about the request. Google has already changed the name to Lake America. The U.S. and Canada are in a trade war.
7: The Canadian officials have treated us very badly. They're nasty people.
6: Only the Lake Ontario name appears on Apple's platform, but the label notably hovers over the Canadian side of the lake. Google cited the recent order by President Trump in making the change, but also said in Canada it still says Lake Ontario. I'm Ed Donahue.
2: The National Hurricane Center issued a tropical storm warning on Monday for the Gulf Coast from Galveston and Houston, Texas areas to the western parishes of Louisiana. The storm was upgraded Monday night to Tropical Storm Edward. On Wall Street, the Dow down by 374 points, the NASDAQ dropped 31, the S&P lower by 25. More at townhall.com.
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11: Welcome to the Monday program on this August the 31st in our XDJ Did You Hear That segment. Interesting interview, a deep dive into robots. I recently spoke with Aaron Medizida, founder of the Robot Studio in Dallas, about the technology. Did you hear it?
12: Yeah, it's a great question. So, in all honesty, I think that robots are actually not as far along as people think they are. People use all kinds of different AIs on their phones and computers, which is super advanced, and they expect robots to have similar advancements. But unfortunately, the world of physical AI is definitely pretty far behind that. So anyone who's expecting a robot to be working in your house, helping out in the next year or two is frankly unrealistic. But that said, they're coming a long way every single year.
11: And so a year, 5 years, 10 years down the road, where do you think this technology is headed?
12: If I were a betting man, I'd put it at around 6 years. I think in around 6 years, you'll start seeing robots that could be useful in some kind of general purpose way. That isn't only just what you program, which was what it would be today.
11: A few years ago, it seems like 4 or 5 years ago, I don't even remember what they call it now. It's been a while. I bought my wife for Christmas. What do you get the woman who really doesn't need anything? I bought her one of those little vacuum cleaning kind of robot things that looks like it's about 12, 14 inches in diameter. It's about 3 or 4 inches thick, sits on its charging station, and you can tell it to go at any time, even from your phone, and it will actually map out your house. Mm-hmm. And then start just going inch by inch back and forth, and it actually vacuums the house. Is that mm-hmm. considered kind of elementary now in this technology? And is that a part of where this thing kind of began to gain momentum?
12: That's a great question, and I think you're onto something in terms of the fact that the first robots we're going to see doing useful things are not going to be like humanoid format, the ones that look like a person. So it's definitely robots like that, like the Roomba, like other cleaning robots. I'm sure many people have gone to Quick Trip and seen these cleaning robots that go around the store mopping. Frankly, if you ask me, I don't think they're very good. I don't know what experience you had, but I'm sure your wife had to go around and vacuum after it.
11: No doubt. Absolutely, no doubt. But they are entertaining.
12: Yes, yes.
11: You know, I'm sitting there watching something on TV, and it takes off and starts doing its thing, and it captivates my attention. I mean, still to this day, I'm like, oh, raise up your feet. Here she comes.
12: Absolutely, absolutely. So actually, the first real-life scenario that we're going to be doing, aside from the rentals for entertainment, is providing robots for customer service. So imagine you go to a hotel or you go to a Best Buy, and you're just trying to find something. If you could have a robot that can escort you around, that could give you information, I think that's something that could already be done, and that's something we're working on, and we're working on commercializing it across the country.
11: More from the Robot Studio of Dallas at therobot.studio.
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0: country music makes it better. 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

0: got to rethink some things. Luke Holmes there. I'm Chris Matthews. Throwing a good news story into your world and shouting out Taylor Swift, who donated $50,000 to a Connecticut mom who was hit by a car. This woman did so. The reason she was hit by a car, she was saving the life of a 19-year-old whose vehicle had lost control on a wet highway. Ashley got out, pushed him, Vinny, the 19-year-old, out of the way before she herself was hit. Ended up in the hospital. Several surgeries. Long healing time. Fundraising efforts by friends and family are underway, and Taylor Swift manages to get word of what happened and the heroics of this mom and sent in $50,000, which is amazing. And I can only imagine, like, how inundated do you think Taylor Swift is with requests to help out? And the fact that she still does it out of the kindness of her heart, I'm sure went a long way with this hero. $50,000 for medical bills. It's got to help out a whole bunch.
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9: 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All are proud supporters of area youth on X. Meetings tomorrow on Tuesday of the Gray County Commissioner's Court, the Perryton City Council, and the Spearman City Council. All meeting on Tuesday. OGH in Perryton will hold an open house for the new physical therapy and occupational therapy facility in the former Childress Seward Clinic on Tuesday 3 to 5. Blood drive in Perryton on Tuesday afternoon, 1 to 6 at Frank Phillips College. The need is always high. 4-H enrollment nights coming up tomorrow evening in both Ochiltree County and in Sherman County. An emergency preparedness fair will be held in Guymon at the Activity Center Tuesday evening at 5:30. There'll be informational booths, demonstrations, and more. Weather Channel forecast down to 70 tonight. The heat continues all week long. Hot, breezy, dry, highs about 100.
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15: 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I can then look at what went into that in terms of nutrients and seed and water and come up with what is the right recipe. And then you can put a dollar value on that and say, okay, let's start to where it makes sense, spend more money, time and effort, where it's really productive soil and less on the other. And you will become more profitable, there's no doubt. When I say GPS has changed the way we farm, it really has. It's not just about tractor driving itself. It's about farming down to the, like, less than an acre.
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0: All my exes will agree. Lauren Elena with Chase Matthew. It is Chris Matthews. Boston, Stella Lefty. Agreeing. That's a great song, right? It's up next.
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2: 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All are proud supporters of area youth on X. According to ABC 7, the pilot killed in an August 2nd plane crash near Guymon's Airport was flying a recently purchased aircraft from Oregon to South Carolina when it went down. 45-year-old Randy Willard of Lexington, South Carolina, was killed in the crash. An examination of the aircraft's flight controls found no evidence of a pre-impact mechanical malfunction. A traffic stop early Saturday morning in College Station turned up 900-plus LSD tablets, 4 pounds of marijuana, 2-plus pounds of Adderall, 500-plus Xanax pills, meth, cocaine, and mushrooms. Brian Carbajal Roman faces 11 felony counts and an ice hold. Hot, breezy, and dry all week. Low 100s.
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1: News this hour from Town Hall. I'm Jason Walker. Absolute fear and chaos in the Grand Canyon. Flash floods there killing two people as the search for other victims goes on.
2: Hiker Dan Evans was at Bright Angel Campground in the Grand Canyon Saturday when deadly flash floods from a monsoon hit.
3: And I could see about 5 to 6 inches of water flowing around my tent. The campsite just flooded.
2: He and others began the dangerous hike out. Some were able to pack up. Others fled with the clothes on their backs.
3: I'm just keeping my eyes upstream, just praying that a wall of water isn't coming towards us.
2: Evans says as they were crossing a bridge, the Colorado River was raging beneath them. Rangers had to evacuate hikers by helicopter. Rescuers are still searching for several missing hikers while confirming two deaths. I'm Julie Walker.
1: And rescue teams racing to free hundreds of workers trapped in tunnels at hydropower sites buried by mud and the flooding on the Nepal-China border. Combined deaths there surpassing 950. 4,500 people are missing. President Trump says the oil deal with Venezuela is good for both countries.
4: We're taking out millions and millions of barrels of oil, going to Houston, going to Louisiana, going to lots of different places in the United States and all over the world. And we're making a fortune, and they're making a fortune. They're starting to make real money.
1: Russian forces battering Kyiv and nearby cities for a fifth straight day and a night. Strikes hitting warehouse facilities as Ukraine reels from attacks with jet-powered drones. The intensified aerial assaults have disrupted daily life in a number of ways. Air raid alerts and empty supermarket shelves following strikes on distribution hubs. A massive weekend attack killed at least 18 civilians. More on these stories, townhall.com.
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6: Welcome to Monday, August the 31st. I'm Chris Samples, 98.3 KXDJ News. In our education focus segment this half hour, the Texas Education Agency recently released their 2026 A through F accountability ratings, with Panhandle schools receiving anywhere from A's to a D. Mary Lynn Pruneda, Director of Education and Workforce Policy with the group Texas 2036, joined me last week with her take on the ratings and her statewide takeaways.
7: The accountability ratings in Texas are basically a reflection on how well a campus and then how well a school district is doing. And so within each of these ratings, we look at a couple of different factors. We look at how many kids can read, do math, science, and history on grade level, whether or not they're growing at least 1 year every single school year. So, you know, if they come in fourth grade, at the end of it, do they leave ready for fifth grade? And then we also look at things like whether or not high schools are preparing students for college, career, or the military. And we just look at things like graduation rate as well. So they're just a reflection in my mind of whether or not a school district is excelling in the basics, getting kids on grade level in those four core subjects and getting them ready for life after high school.
6: And this is all done through the STAR testing. Is that what we're talking about here?
7: Well, some of the ratings certainly have an emphasis on the STAR test. And other parts of the ratings, like high school, it's a bit more complex, and we're able to look at other factors. Now, and I certainly recognize that there's a lot of heat on the STAR test. It's been that way my entire career. We've always had a lot of thoughts on assessment. But the fact of the matter is that it's really the only way that we can know definitively if schools are teaching those four core subjects.
6: So statewide, we'll get into some of these other specifics and your thoughts on what should a parent think if their school district did not grade well. But statewide, based on the numbers, what were your biggest takeaways?
7: I continue to be encouraged that in the accountability rating system that Texas uses, we're not seeing a large number of schools keep sliding down into D's and F's. We've got fewer F-rated campuses than we've had in several years in this state. And I think that's great, because it means that we're pulling students out of what was a bad educational environment, and we're making steps towards improving their public school experience. But I think overall, there are still far, far too many kids in this state that are not reading and doing math on grade level.
6: Mary Lynn Pruneda of Texas 2036. More from her on the topic in coming days. Panhandle schools in their rankings, schools that received an A this year included Canadian, Groover ISD, Panhandle, Plemons Stinnett Phillips, and Texoma. Schools that received a B rating included Amarillo, Canyon, and West Plains, Booker, Bushland, Childress, Dumas, Fort Elliott, McLean, Perryton, Spearman, Stratford, Sunray, Wheeler, and White Deer. Schools that received a C rating included Borger, Dalhart, Follett, LaFours, Pampa, Pringle Morse, Sanford Fritch, and Shamrock. And there was one area school district with a D rating, and that was Deraset ISD. Chris Samples, KXDJ News.

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3: 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All are proud supporters of area youth on X. Meetings tomorrow on Tuesday of the Gray County Commissioner's Court, the Perryton City Council, and the Spearman City Council. All meeting on Tuesday. OGH in Perryton will hold an open house for the new physical therapy and occupational therapy facility in the former Childress Seward Clinic on Tuesday 3 to 5. Blood drive in Perryton on Tuesday afternoon, 1 to 6 at Frank Phillips College. The need is always high. 4-H enrollment nights coming up tomorrow evening in both Ochiltree County and in Sherman County. An emergency preparedness fair will be held in Guymon at the Activity Center Tuesday evening at 5:30. There'll be informational booths, demonstrations, and more. Weather Channel forecast down to 70 tonight. The heat continues all week long. Hot, breezy, dry, highs about 100.
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0: Them good vibes from Chris Jansen, Chris Matthews. 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
2: And this News Minute on X brought to you by PTCI, First Bank Southwest, and Equity Exchange. All are proud supporters of area youth on X. According to ABC 7, the pilot killed in an August 2nd plane crash near Guymon's Airport was flying a recently purchased aircraft from Oregon to South Carolina when it went down. 45-year-old Randy Willard of Lexington, South Carolina, was killed in the crash. An examination of the aircraft's flight controls found no evidence of a pre-impact mechanical malfunction. A traffic stop early Saturday morning in College Station turned up 900-plus LSD tablets, 4 pounds of marijuana, 2-plus pounds of Adderall, 500-plus Xanax pills, meth, cocaine, and mushrooms. Brian Carbajal Roman faces 11 felony counts and an ice hold. Hot, breezy, and dry all week. Low 100s.
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1: News this hour from Town Hall. I'm Jason Walker. Russia's drone attacks still blasting Ukraine. Lisa Ann Garcia has the latest.
2: Russian forces have attacked Kyiv and nearby cities for a fifth straight day, hitting warehouse facilities as Ukraine recovers jet-powered drone attacks. Ukrainian President Volodymyr Zelensky says Russia's tactic is to wear down Ukraine and its people. The intensified aerial assaults have disrupted daily life with air raid alerts and empty supermarket shelves as food distribution hubs were destroyed. Earlier this year, two major attacks killed almost 50 civilians, and a recent strike killed at least 38 people. Ukraine is working to counter the drones, while Russian forces continue targeting Ukraine's power grid. I'm Rika Ann Garcia.
1: Still no verdict in that closely watched trial in Massachusetts.
3: Jurors in the Lindsey Clancy trial have ended a third day of deliberating without a verdict on whether the Massachusetts woman is criminally responsible for killing her three children in 2023. Clancy, a former nurse, does not deny strangling her children, but claims postpartum psychosis led to her actions. Prosecutors argue she knew what she was doing. A jury could find her guilty of murder or manslaughter, or acquit her if they believe psychiatric problems were to blame. Her sentence could range from life in prison to confinement in a mental health facility. I'm Lisa Dwyer.
1: National Hurricane Center posting a tropical storm warning for the Gulf of Mexico coast near the Texas-Louisiana state line. The storm upgraded Monday night from a tropical depression to Tropical Storm Edward. Forecasters expected to make landfall in Texas later Tuesday. In the Pacific, Tropical Storm Lowell likely to rapidly intensify and reach the Hawaiian Islands later this week. More on these stories, townhall.com.
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6: Welcome to Monday. It is August the 31st. I'm Chris Samples, 98.3 KXDJ News. In our Ag Focus segment today, a panhandle cotton update. Gerald Key of Adobe Walt's Gin south of Spearman says despite the extreme heat and drought, there is some good irrigated cotton around. However, if there's any good dry land, he certainly hadn't seen it.
7: If there is, I don't know where it is. I mean, there may be a pocket or two, but very, very little.
6: How about the irrigated? What's that picture?
7: If it had dedicated water, I'm hearing there's some phenomenal cotton out there, and I've seen some of it, where they didn't have to compete with water with corn. It got water when it needed it and had enough to give it all it needed. With all this heat, I guess, it's really, really good. The shared water, it's got to be hurt a little bit, Chris. I think we're looking more to 2, 2.5 bell on that, and hopefully 3+ on the other, 3.5 even or better. So the good news today is we're getting some rain. We've had 2 inches of rain out at the gin. December cotton's over 90 cents, and March is over 92. So There's still a few things that if it works out, we might, and I hate to even say it out loud, but we might go pass through a dollar again. It's been a while.
6: So on the heat where they've had adequate water, as you describe, where they weren't sharing the water with a half a circle of corn or whatever the case may be, and had enough water for it. How have these 105 to 110 temperatures been? I know you and I have talked about that before. Cotton is a crop that loves heat, but few things seem to really love 105.
7: That would be my guess. That's always what I've been told. And how the crop held on to the load it's got. is kind of a mystery to me, and I'm not a plant physiologist or whatever the term is, but it's really remarkable what some of this cotton looks like based on the heat it's been through. Now, I am going to say there's more that's damaged than there is that looks phenomenal. That's just
6: right.
7: Too hot, too dry.
6: Mm-hmm.
7: And the problem this year is if you got a little bit behind, you weren't going to catch up.
6: All right. What percentage of the cotton around your service region here is irrigated? Do you have an idea on that?
7: Probably 70%. We don't get just tons and tons of acres of dry land.
6: Mm-hmm. Gotcha. So that along with the prices.
7: When it rained all the time and we could get into a rotation, the wheat fallow cotton or milo fallow cotton was a great rotation. But taking wheat to harvest and making a summer crop has kind of been pretty tough in the dry land area.
6: Yeah. And pretty tough might be just a little bit of an understatement too, huh?
7: Yeah.
6: The price factors, that's a worldwide thing. Will that hold on? Do these guys that have some good-looking irrigated cotton out there approaching the fall harvest have a chance to lock anything in at this point? How does that work?
7: We've already had people start contracting once we got into the 80s. You can contract a certain percentage of your APH. As we get closer, you can lock in more of it. Or you can just guarantee bales and contract that away.
6: Gerald Key of Adobe Walt's Gin over south and southeast of Spearman. And if that cotton likes this hot weather, well, you're in luck. Triple-digit temps in the forecast every day this week. Unfortunately, our rain chances, once again, slim to none. Chris Samples, KXDJ News.

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6: When I was growing up in Alabama, we didn't have cowboys. Just small tracts of land, no big open fields. And to me, a cowboy was somebody that was tough, that wasn't scared to work. 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You know, he built houses his whole life. 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And that was our version of a cowboy where I grew up.
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7: 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All are proud supporters of area youth on X. Meetings tomorrow on Tuesday of the Gray County Commissioners Court, the Perryton City Council, and the Spearman City Council. All meeting on Tuesday. OGH in Perryton will hold an open house for the new physical therapy and occupational therapy facility in the former Childress Seward Clinic on Tuesday, 3 to 5. Blood drive in Perryton on Tuesday afternoon, 1 to 6 at Frank Phillips College. The need is always high. 4-H enrollment nights coming up tomorrow evening in both Ochiltree County and in Sherman County. An emergency preparedness fair will be held in Guymon at the Activity Center Tuesday evening at 5:30. There'll be informational booths, demonstrations, and more. Weather channel forecast down to 70 tonight. The heat continues all week long. Hot, breezy, dry, highs about 100. Well, if you were needing another great excuse to get up to KXDJ Riverside 1, our three-bedroom, three-bath home right there on the river in beautiful Red River, New Mexico, there's this. 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

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I'm Carl Geisler, and it's 2 hours of the best of the best when it comes to classic country music from the 50s to the 90s. Trivia, long-lost

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2: When I was growing up in Alabama, we didn't have cowboys. 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And that was our version of a cowboy where I grew up.
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2: And this News Minute on X brought to you by PTCI, First Bank Southwest, and Equity Exchange. All are proud supporters of area youth on X. According to ABC 7, the pilot killed in an August 2nd plane crash near Guymon's Airport was flying a recently purchased aircraft from Oregon to South Carolina when it went down. 45-year-old Randy Willard of Lexington, South Carolina, was killed in the crash. An examination of the aircraft's flight controls found no evidence of a pre-impact mechanical malfunction. A traffic stop early Saturday morning in College Station turned up 900-plus LSD tablets, 4 pounds of marijuana, 2-plus pounds of Adderall, 500-plus Xanax pills, meth, cocaine, and mushrooms. Brian Carbajal Roman faces 11 felony counts and an ice hold. Hot, breezy, and dry all week. Low 100s.
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0: That's Jelly Roll with Hands Up. I'm Rich Krieger. Jelly Roll, one of the stars at the Grand Ole Opry who paid tribute to Dolly this past weekend. The entire night was in her honor. There were performances from, as I mentioned, Jelly Roll, also Carly Pearce, Dolly's niece Jada Starr, and Channing Wilson. Of course, other country stars have been paying tribute to the legend over the weekend. Brad Paisley at his show performed When I Get Where I'm Going. Vince Gill did a cover of I Will Always Love You. On the way, Luke Combs, also Shaboozy.
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7: And this News Minute on X brought to you by Interstate Bank, Robertson Wireline, and PTCI. All are proud supporters of area youth on X. The Spearman City Council will hold a special meeting this morning at 7. The Gray County Commissioner's Court in Pampa meets this morning at 9. The Perryton City Council meets this evening at 6. Among their agenda items, discussion of the fire protection agreement with Ocotee County. Ocotee General Hospital will hold an open house for the physical therapy and occupational therapy facility today, 3 to 5. That's now in the former Childers Seward Clinic. Blood drive in Perryton this afternoon, 1 to 6 at Frank Phillips College. The blood need is always high. An emergency preparedness fair will be held in Guymon this evening at the Activity Center beginning at 5:30. 4-H enrollment events this evening in both Ocotee and Sherman counties. 70 for starters this morning, back to 100, right at it or above it all week long. Well, if you were needing another great excuse to get up to KXDJ Riverside 1, our three-bedroom, three-bath home right there on the river in beautiful Red River, New Mexico, there's this. The Panhandle, 105. Red River, 75. 105 or 75? 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

0: That's Zach John King. The song is Get to Drinkin'. Josh Ross. Before that, I'm Rich Krieger. Coming up, Ella and Morgan.
1: 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And this news minute on X brought to you by Interstate Bank, Robertson Wireline, and PTCI. All are proud supporters of area youth on X. The Spearman City Council will hold a special meeting this morning at 7. The Gray County Commissioner's Court in Pampa meets this morning at 9. The Perryton City Council meets this evening at 6. Among their agenda items, discussion of the fire protection agreement with Ocotlee County. Ocotlee General Hospital will hold an open house for the physical therapy and occupational therapy facility today, 3 to 5. That's now in the former Childers Seward Clinic. Blood drive in Perryton this afternoon, 1 to 6 at Frank Phillips College. The blood need is always high. An emergency preparedness fair will be held in Guymon this evening at the Activity Center beginning at 5:30. 4-H enrollment events this evening in both Ocotlee and Sherman counties. 70 for starters this morning, back to 100, right at it or above it all week long.
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0: That's Riley Green. Think as you drunk. Before that, Jason Aldean. I'm Rich Krieger. And Kacey Musgraves played in Boston on Friday. And after she sang the song Golden Hour, a small fire started on a scaffolding above the stage from all the pyrotechnics. Kacey ran out of the way and joked, "I have way too much hairspray to be standing under that crap." Kacey also paid tribute to Dolly Parton. She sang covers of Rainbow and Here You Come Again. Coming up, Luke Combs, also Hudson Westbrook.
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6: And this News Minute on X brought to you by Interstate Bank, Robertson Wireline, and PTCI. All are proud supporters of area youth on X. The Spearman City Council will hold a special meeting this morning at 7. The Gray County Commissioner's Court in Pampa meets this morning at 9. The Perryton City Council meets this evening at 6. Among their agenda items, discussion of the fire protection agreement with Ocultree County. Ocultree General Hospital will hold an open house for the physical therapy and occupational therapy facility today, 3 to 5. That's now in the former Childers Seward Clinic. Blood drive in Perryton this afternoon, 1 to 6 at Frank Phillips College. The blood need is always high. An emergency preparedness fair will be held in Guymon this evening at the Activity Center beginning at 5:30. 4-H enrollment events this evening in both Ocultree and Sherman counties. 70 for starters this morning, back to 100, right at it or above it all week long. Well, if you were needing another great excuse to get up to KXDJ Riverside 1, our three-bedroom, three-bath home right there on the river in beautiful Red River, New Mexico, there's this. The Panhandle, 105. Red River, 75. 105 or 75? 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

0: That's Taylor Swift. I knew it. I knew you. I'm Rich Krieger. And as we move into the month of September, you should know September has some pretty interesting holidays spread out throughout the month. September is National Happy Cat Month. We also have Kids Take Over the Kitchen Day, International Talk Like a Pirate Day, and we'll put a period on it with National Punctuation Day. That's coming up on the 24th. On the way, David Lee Murphy.
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10: 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We've got early planted corn that we're going to harvest for silage, and we've got later planted corn that we're going to harvest for grain. And on both circles, we can compare, because there's also a thing called an upterra system fitted to one circle and not the other. So we've got some really nice comparisons of sharing water between early and late planted corn. And then on the subsurface drip, we're repeating what we did last year. We've got six different hybrids, four of which are drought-tolerant hybrids and a couple of Czech varieties. And we've got them at four different irrigation regimes. And so everything is looking really good. The crops were planted on time. We've got some really good differences starting to emerge. The irrigation treatments are going on. We actually haven't had a lot of rain, so there's nothing to really confound the result. The irrigation treatments are starting to show some really big differences. 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

0: That's Zach Top with South of Sanity. David Lee Murphy, Dust on the Bottle. Before that, I'm Rich Krieger. Another hour's worth of great country music is on the way. We'll kick it off with Thompson Square.
1: 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And this News Minute on X brought to you by Interstate Bank, Robertson Wireline, and PTCI. All are proud supporters of area youth on X. The Spearman City Council will hold a special meeting this morning at 7. The Gray County Commissioner's Court in Pampa meets this morning at 9. The Perryton City Council meets this evening at 6. Among their agenda items, discussion of the fire protection agreement with Ocotlee County. Ocotlee General Hospital will hold an open house for the physical therapy and occupational therapy facility today, 3 to 5. That's now in the former Childers Seward Clinic. Blood drive in Perryton this afternoon, 1 to 6 at Frank Phillips College. The blood need is always high. An emergency preparedness fair will be held in Guymon this evening at the Activity Center beginning at 5:30. 4-H enrollment events this evening in both Ocotlee and Sherman counties. 70 for starters this morning, back to 100, right at it or above it all week long.
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That's Riley Green with Change My Mind. I'm Rich Krieger. Coming up, Jelly Roll is clarifying his politics. Here's Billy Currington.

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0: That's Blake Shelton, Let Him In Anyways. Billy Currington right before that. I'm Rich Krieger. And Jelly Roll trying to clear the air after his guest hosting of Jimmy Kimmel Live, which included a couple of digs at President Trump. He said his politics are pretty much down the middle. He said human dignity isn't Republican nor Democrat. Compassion, not left-wing, and mercy isn't right-wing. He said our leaders on both sides of the aisle are doing an absolute terrible job of trying to bring us together. He said we may disagree, we may argue, we may vote completely differently, but let's not try to let a couple of things we disagree about forget the hundreds and hundreds of things that we have in common. On the way, Morgan Wallen, also Russell Dickerson.
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2: 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However, we still got some friends in low places. Heck, we play country music for everybody.
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7: And this news minute on X brought to you by Interstate Bank, Robertson Wireline, and PTCI. All are proud supporters of area youth on X. The Spearman City Council will hold a special meeting this morning at 7. The Gray County Commissioner's Court in Pampa meets this morning at 9. The Perryton City Council meets this evening at 6. Among their agenda items, discussion of the fire protection agreement with Ocotee County. Ocotee General Hospital will hold an open house for the physical therapy and occupational therapy facility today, 3 to 5. That's now in the former Childers Seward Clinic. Blood drive in Perryton this afternoon, 1 to 6 at Frank Phillips College. The blood need is always high. An emergency preparedness fair will be held in Guymon this evening at the Activity Center beginning at 5:30. 4-H enrollment events this evening in both Ocotee and Sherman counties. 70 for starters this morning, back to 100, right at it or above it all week long. Well, if you were needing another great excuse to get up to KXDJ Riverside 1, our three-bedroom, three-bath home right there on the river in beautiful Red River, New Mexico, there's this. The Panhandle, 105, Red River, 75. 105 or 75? 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

That's Russell Dickerson. Happened to me, Morgan Wallen. Right before that, I'm Rich Krieger. Coming up, giving yourself a reward in the morning. Also, George Burge.

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0: That's George Burge along with Luke Bryan. Ride, ride, ride. I'm Rich Krieger. And start your day with a simple treat. It sets the stage for a calm, optimistic morning. Give yourself a reason to get out of bed, like lingering over your favorite coffee, reading a chapter of a good book, or just do what you're doing right now. And that's listening to the radio. Coming up, Tucker Wetmore, also Lainey Wilson.
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0: That's Lainey Wilson with Phone, Keys, Wallet. Tucker Wetmore's Brunette right before that. I'm Rich Krieger. Another hour's worth of great country music is on the way. We're going to kick it off next with Kenny Chesney.
1: 98.3 KXDJ. And this news minute on X brought to you by Interstate Bank, Robertson Wireline, and PTCI. All are proud supporters of area youth on X. The Spearman City Council will hold a special meeting this morning at 7. The Gray County Commissioner's Court in Pampa meets this morning at 9. The Perryton City Council meets this evening at 6. Among their agenda items, discussion of the fire protection agreement with Ocotee County. Ocotee General Hospital will hold an open house for the physical therapy and occupational therapy facility today, 3 to 5. That's now in the former Childers Seward Clinic. Blood drive in Perryton this afternoon, 1 to 6 at Frank Phillips College. The blood need is always high. An emergency preparedness fair will be held in Guymon this evening at the Activity Center beginning at 5:30. 4-H enrollment events this evening in both Ocotee and Sherman counties. 70 for starters this morning, back to 100, right at it or above it all week long.
2: 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We're using a lot of technology at the Water Conservation Center, and we're showcasing all of that, along with many of the vendors will be there to answer all your questions. 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

That's Luke Combs, Be By You. I'm Rich Krieger. Coming up, Tim McGraw takes a little stumble on stage. Here's Broken Heartsville from Joe Nichols.

0: 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You add the rootin' and tootin', the caterwauling, and the yeehaws.
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0: That's Laura and Elena. A little bit of help from Chase Matthew. The song is All My Exes. Joe Nichols, Broken Heartsville. Right before that, I'm Rich Krieger. And Tim McGraw took a little tumble in Cincinnati this past weekend. He fell on stage when his boot got caught in the flooring. He wasn't all that embarrassed. He actually embraced the moment and said, Cincinnati, you started our weekend off on the right foot, even though I couldn't stay on mine. Coming up, Parmalee, also new artist, Graylin James.
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7: 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The Gray County Commissioner's Court in Pampa meets this morning at 9. The Perryton City Council meets this evening at 6. Among their agenda items, discussion of the fire protection agreement with Ochiltree County. Ochiltree General Hospital will hold an open house for the physical therapy and occupational therapy facility today, 3 to 5. That's now in the former Childers Seward Clinic. Blood drive in Perryton this afternoon, 1 to 6 at Frank Phillips College. The blood need is always high. An emergency preparedness fair will be held in Guymon this evening at the Activity Center beginning at 5:30. 4-H enrollment events this evening in both Ochiltree and Sherman counties. 70 for starters this morning, back to 100, right at it or above it all week long.
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0: That's Ella Langley and Morgan Wallen. I can't love you anymore. I'm Rich Krieger. And according to some studies, September ranks as the second most common birth month following August. Some believe it's because September falls 9 months after the holiday season and the colder winter months when people tend to spend more time indoors. Some also believe that being born with the zodiac signs of September, that's Virgo and Libra, that will ensure success in life. Coming up, Dierks Bentley.
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0: That's Luke Bryan Country, and she knows it. Dierks Bentley. Before that, I'm Rich Krieger. Another hour's worth of great country music is on the way. We'll kick it off next with Jason Aldean.
1: 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And this News Minute on X brought to you by Interstate Bank, Robertson Wireline, and PTCI. All are proud supporters of area youth on X. The Spearman City Council will hold a special meeting this morning at 7. The Gray County Commissioner's Court in Pampa meets this morning at 9. The Perryton City Council meets this evening at 6. Among their agenda items, discussion of the fire protection agreement with Ochiltree County. Ochiltree General Hospital will hold an open house for the physical therapy and occupational therapy facility today, 3 to 5. That's now in the former Childers Seward Clinic. Blood drive in Perryton this afternoon, 1 to 6 at Frank Phillips College. The blood need is always high. An emergency preparedness fair will be held in Guymon this evening at the Activity Center beginning at 5:30. 4-H enrollment events this evening in both Ochiltree and Sherman counties. 70 for starters this morning, back to 100, right at it or above it all week long. Well, if you were needing another great excuse to get up to KXDJ Riverside 1, our three-bedroom, three-bath home right there on the river in beautiful Red River, New Mexico, there's this. The Panhandle, 105. Red River, 75. 105 or 75? 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
3: And this News Minute on X brought to you by Interstate Bank, Robertson Wireline, and PTCI. All are proud supporters of area youth on X. The Spearman City Council will hold a special meeting this morning at 7. The Gray County Commissioner's Court in Pampa meets this morning at 9. The Perryton City Council meets this evening at 6. Among their agenda items, discussion of the fire protection agreement with Ocotlee County. Ocotlee General Hospital will hold an open house for the physical therapy and occupational therapy facility today, 3 to 5. That's now in the former Childers Seward Clinic. Blood drive in Perryton this afternoon, 1 to 6 at Frank Phillips College. The blood need is always high. An emergency preparedness fair will be held in Guymon this evening at the Activity Center beginning at 5:30. 4-H enrollment events this evening in both Ocotlee and Sherman counties. 70 for starters this morning, back to 100, right at it or above it all week long. Are you looking for a computer guru for your business? Highly recommend Brad Herring and A-Tech for you. He does it all for us. We get all our computers from Brad. He gets them, builds them, delivers them. He makes sure the software's on there, that all the virus protection stuff's on there, all the backups are on there. And we were working on a project yesterday. He was on the phone with the software guy getting it all lined out for us. Can't imagine doing this thing without Brad. That's Brad and Kim Herring at Perryton's A-Tech for you. As the Ogallala Aquifer continues to decline, some of us are asking, what can I do? I'm Chris Samples with a little idea that we've enjoyed, rainwater harvesting. As backyard and greenhouse gardeners, we collect enough water from the roof of our house to water almost everything year-round. It's something we can do, and the plants love it. Buddy's Repair and Construction set up our barrels, and he can do it for you. 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
12: 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We'll be right back.

That's Hardy with favorite country song. John Morgan, Kid Myself. Before that, I'm Rich Krieger. Coming up, the guys. They're the ones that like the gossip. Also, we'll hear from Morgan Wallen.

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0: That's Morgan Wallen. Been by now. I'm Rich Krieger. And if you've heard some pretty juicy gossip, tell your husband, not your friends first. Psychologists report that men get more out of hearing gossip than women do. It makes them feel valued and closer to the person that shared the gossip with them. On the way, Scotty McCreary, also Hudson Westbrook.
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6: There's a lot of Milo going into ground right now into some pretty good moisture. Even with the high temps we've had, some of these rains, they just keep coming along. And so we've developed some pretty good topsoil moisture. There's still not much deep. So it's going to take continued timely rains throughout the summer. 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

0: That's Hudson Westbrook with his song Painted You Pretty. I'm Rich Krieger. Stella Lefty, Boston, up next.
1: 98.3 KXDJ. And this news minute on X brought to you by Interstate Bank, Robertson Wireline, and PTCI. All are proud supporters of area youth on X. The Spearman City Council will hold a special meeting this morning at 7. The Gray County Commissioner's Court in Pampa meets this morning at 9. The Perryton City Council meets this evening at 6. Among their agenda items, discussion of the fire protection agreement with Ocotlee County. Ocotlee General Hospital will hold an open house for the physical therapy and occupational therapy facility today, 3 to 5. That's now in the former Childers Seward Clinic. Blood drive in Perryton this afternoon, 1 to 6 at Frank Phillips College. The blood need is always high. An emergency preparedness fair will be held in Guymon this evening at the Activity Center beginning at 5:30. 4-H enrollment events this evening in both Ocotlee and Sherman counties. 70 for starters this morning, back to 100, right at it or above it all week long.
2: When the tornado happened, had absolutely no issues with them settling on me. 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
6: 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The Gray County Commissioner's Court in Pampa meets this morning at 9. The Perryton City Council meets this evening at 6. Among their agenda items, discussion of the fire protection agreement with Ocotlee County. Ocotlee General Hospital will hold an open house for the physical therapy and occupational therapy facility today, 3 to 5. That's now in the former Childers Seward Clinic. Blood drive in Perryton this afternoon, 1 to 6 at Frank Phillips College. The blood need is always high. An emergency preparedness fair will be held in Guymon this evening at the Activity Center beginning at 5:30. 4-H enrollment events this evening in both Ocotlee and Sherman counties. 70 for starters this morning, back to 100, right at it or above it all week long.
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4: This is Texas Ag Today, the number one source for the latest news in Texas agriculture. The largest and most experienced farm news team in the Lone Star State covers it all. From the piney woods of East Texas to the rocky ranges of the Trans-Pecos, and from the Panhandle down to the Rio Grande Valley. Here's today's top stories.
5: Things to know about offers from data center developers. That was a topic at a recent extension meeting in Canyon. I'm James Hunt, and we'll talk about that on Texas Ag Today.
6: Various state and national issues of concern to Texas farmers and ranchers have been discussed across the state at Texas Farm Bureau's policy development meetings. I'm Tom Nicoletti, and I'll have more from the Central Texas Policy Meeting on Texas Ag Today.
7: Live cattle coming from Mexico go through a stringent process to ensure they're not bringing New World screwworm into the newly opened port in Arizona. I'm Jessica Domel, and we'll go through the process with USDA Undersecretary Dudley Hoskins coming up on Texas Ag Today.
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8: Hello, Texas. Why don't you jump on in with me and buckle up? We're going to take a ride around the Lone Star State as we cover the most important industry in this greatest state in the nation, Texas agriculture. Be sure to hold on tight because it all starts right now.
9: The border reopened to Mexican feeder cattle imports last week, and those cattle are bringing a good price. That's according to Corbett Wall with DV Auction in Amarillo.
10: Tell you what, the market on Thursday on those cattle coming from Mexico, they sold the four-weight steers, the better kind of steers there coming out of Mexico, from $405 to $415. The five-weight steers sold from $375 to $385. Six-weight steers, $340 to $350. And seven-weight steers from $310 to $320. And that's respectable market. And those were all private treaty sales on those cattle coming into the United States.
9: We don't have an exact number of how many cattle crossed the border last week, but we do know that a total of about 1,300 head crossed on Monday and Tuesday. There are reports that the cumulative number had reached 2,500 by Thursday, but we're still waiting for the official numbers to be reported by USDA. The plan is to allow about 900 a day to cross this week, eventually bringing that number up to about 1,300 head per day. NASA was in the Texas Panhandle last week. About a dozen representatives from NASA and the NASA Acres program visited Barry Evans Farm in Cress as part of an agricultural listening tour. The group heard about the many challenges farmers are facing, like declining irrigation supplies, crop stress, and the transition toward dryland farming. The NASA Acres program connects NASA's Earth observation capabilities with farmers, agricultural researchers, government agencies, and technology companies. The Panhandle tour allowed them to see farm challenges in person and learn how farmers like Evans are dealing with those challenges. The Texas Cattle Feeders Association's annual meeting is coming up in a couple of months in Oklahoma City. The dates are October 18th through the 20th at the Omni Hotel in OKC.
11: Oklahoma City's always in our convention rotation. It's a great opportunity for us to come over there and highlight the feed yards in Oklahoma that are members of DCFA and our coordination, collaboration, partnership with the Oklahoma Cattlemen's Association.
9: That's Ben Weinheimer, president and CEO of the TCFA. He says the organization is happy to see the reopening of the Douglas, Arizona port for Mexican feeder cattle imports, as many of those cattle end up in TCFA member feedlots.
11: There's a considerable movement, regardless of which port those cattle cross from. When all the nine ports are open and operational, it's not unusual for us to receive cattle into the TCFA region, some portion of cattle from all those ports.
9: That's Ben Weinheimer, president and CEO of the Texas Cattle Feeders Association. Data centers are a hot topic of discussion among Texas landowners.
12: James Hunt reports from the Panhandle.
5: Action taken by Governor Greg Abbott and other officials may have slowed the momentum of data center development in Texas at the present time, but there remains a lot of interest in what the future could bring. Among those interested, the attendees of AgriLife's Randall County Crops Tour in Canyon last week, who turned out for a presentation on data centers by attorney Chris Nichols with the law firm of Bailey and Hamilton in Lubbock. In an interview following his presentation, Nichols told me that landowners typically learn of interest in their property through a letter of intent.
13: In the data center world, a letter of intent usually is an expression of interest in the purchase of property and other rights. It may be minerals, it may be water. Certainly, it's going to be the land and it's going to be a purchase. The issue that's probably the most interesting is that you're not going to know who the real person is or the real entity

0: It's a property that they may be interested in, and so sometimes they'll use a broker to shield that information, or their agent would provide a non-disclosure agreement.
1: So it's not necessarily that you're going to get an anonymous letter of intent. There's going to be an entity that has maybe contact information?
0: Correct. Sometimes an agent, sometimes a broker, sometimes a representative for a subsidiary entity. But in terms of seeing like a Google or an Amazon or those types of big entities, you're not going to see those on those types of documents.
2: More from Chris Nichols tomorrow. I'm James Hunt on the Texas Farm Bureau Radio Network.
3: Farmers and ranchers are discussing agricultural policy issues. Tom Nicoletti reports from Waco.
4: Texas Farm Bureau policy development meetings have been held across the state, 13 of them that deal with various state and national policies for the state's largest farm and ranch organization. With me today is Michael Moon. He is Texas Farm Bureau State Director for District 8, that's Central Texas, and he is from Bell County and represents this region of the state. Michael, what were some of the issues that farmers and ranchers were concerned about at your policy development meeting?
5: Most of the issues they had were data centers, the power lines going through the 765 voltage power lines, solar farms, vulture, getting farm animals. Some hog issues. We also had a lot of tax issues for county production taxes that Bell County worked with the comptroller's office really well and got those lowered. We also talked about nuclear as being an option for the small package units for desalinization, our brackish water up in the panhandle, and our desalinization needed for Corpus Christi, the lake down there.
4: That's a wide cross-section of issues that impact farmers and ranchers here in Central Texas and across the state. These are issues that will be taken up as the policy resolution process moves forward in the resolutions committee later in the year, and then the state convention to make sure that farmers and ranchers are fairly treated in whatever way possible to make a living day to day.
5: Eminent domain is one of those issues, and that would have to do with the power lines, our water distribution systems, groundwater districts in the state. Every county is not represented by a groundwater district. We need to work in this legislative session to go ahead and try to get those established.
4: That is Michael Moon. He is Texas Farm Bureau State Director for District 8. I'm Tom Nicoletti for the Texas Farm Bureau Radio Network.
3: Cattle coming across the border from Mexico go through a stringent inspection process. Jessica Domel takes a look at that process.
6: It has been a week since the Douglas, Arizona port of entry has reopened to live livestock imports from Mexico. We recently caught up with Dudley Hoskins, USDA Undersecretary, to discuss the process that those cattle go through to ensure that they're not bringing screwworms or other threats into the U.S. through the newly opened port.
7: And this is in addition to the import requirements that already exist for cattle coming in from Mexico related to TB and tick treatments and tick scratching. All of the cattle were presented from export gathering centers in Sonora. Their initial treatment protocols were confirmed and verified by accredited veterinarians. Then those animals proceeded to a secondary review with a Senaseca veterinarian that verified the treatment protocols happened and the correct certifications were in place.
6: Once that is done, Hoskins says the animals that remain eligible for import go through a visual inspection on the ground.
7: If any animal has an open wound, if there's lameness, those animals are pulled and not eligible for import to the U.S. If the animals remain clean and viable after that step, then they're put through basically a singular chute through the screwworm detector dog inspection process. Each individual animal is put into a chute where animal health technicians confirm the traceability, the identity, and the application of an FDA-approved product as a preventative. Once that step is completed, those animals go through a complete submersion in a Kumafos dipping vat. At that point, they're eligible for import to the U.S.
6: That was Dudley Hoskins, USDA Undersecretary. For the Texas Farm Bureau Radio Network, I'm Jessica Domel.
3: Coming up next.
8: The pasture mealybug is a relatively new insect species associated with brown or necrotic grass or patches of grass that are completely dead. First identified in Texas in July of 2025, pasture mealybug has been identified in 79 Texas counties and imminently threatens more. I'm Dr. Vanessa Olson from Overton.
3: And platelet-rich plasma is commonly being used in horses.
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11: The pasture mealybug is spreading across Texas. Forage specialist Vanessa Olson says it's been found in 79 counties.
12: Adult female mealybugs are 2 to 5 millimeters long and oval-shaped, with short, tube-like projections at the posterior end of the body. The insect is usually covered with a waxy coat, giving it a white, mealy appearance. The youngest nymphs are very small and can only be seen with a magnifier. The mealybugs are often found feeding at the base of the plant and on the roots. Females can produce nearly 100 offspring within 24 hours. They can also persist over the winter in the soil, where they survive under dry and or cold temperatures. High humidity, high temperatures, and rain events over the growing season are favorable conditions for the pest to increase in population size and damage potential. Immature pasture mealybugs feed by sucking plant sap with piercing and sucking mouthparts and excrete a sugary substance or honeydew over the leaves. The honeydew may grow sooty mold, which may block photosynthesis. However, most of the damage is caused by injecting saliva into the plant, which is toxic to the grass. As a result, the plants become weakened and more susceptible to secondary infections by plant pathogens. This results in a condition known as pasture dieback. Even low numbers of mealybugs may result in pasture dieback under the right conditions. Producers should inspect fields regularly, concentrating on areas with early symptoms such as yellowing, slight reddening, and poorly growing grass. Producers should also check the edges of damaged areas more than the middle of dead grass patches for mealybugs. Often the mealybugs may be in the thatch and on or in the soil. If larger size mealybugs are present, producers should be aware that many more tiny and nearly undetectable nymphs may be present. If mealybugs are readily found in a susceptible grass species, treatment is justified. Cultural control methods include cutting or shredding and heavy grazing. Pasture mealybugs thrive in tall, dense forage, so reducing biomass by cutting or shredding and heavy grazing will reduce the mealybug population. Chemical control is still being evaluated, but there are several insecticides that research has shown to have activity against the pasture mealybug. Visit with your local county extension agent for more information on labeled insecticides. 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
11: Platelet-rich plasma is commonly used in horses, but Dr. Bob Judd says there's a lack of standardization in using it.
13: Platelet-rich plasma, or PRP, is derived from the horse's own blood, and then platelets are concentrated, and it promotes tissue healing and moderates inflammation. However, the standardization and efficacy of PRP is lacking due to the variable aspects of PRP kits available. One study evaluated PRP in the long and short term injected into joints, and although a self-limiting inflammatory response occurred, this response was short-lived and PRP seemed to be safe. Although another study showed PRP presented an antioxidant effect in joints, it increased an inflammatory prostaglandin in the joint and decreased the quality of hyaluronic acid in the joint for 48 hours. Growth factors were increased after injection of PRP in the joint, but growth factors were decreased in diseased joints compared to healthy joints. One platelet product activated with thrombin induced an inflammatory response in the joint, while one activated with calcium chloride did not. Only two of the product kits available support the metabolic needs of the platelets and the viable separation of the platelets in an undamaged manner. So again, all these kits are different. The goal is to get five times more platelets than the platelet count in whole blood, and most of these kits came from human medicine and have not been tested in horses. There is also no standard dose of platelets for joint disease in horses. It would be nice to be able to freeze samples for later use, and again, results of freezing depend on the product and the freezing method. With freezing, growth factors in the products decrease rapidly. This is not to say PRP is not effective in equine joints, as it has been shown to be effective. But the kits used and other variables can affect the efficacy of PRP. I'm veterinarian Dr. Bob Judd. This is the Texas Farm Bureau Radio Network.
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0: And this News Minute on X brought to you by Interstate Bank, Robertson Wireline, and PTCI. All are proud supporters of area youth on X. The Spearman City Council will hold a special meeting this morning at 7. The Gray County Commissioner's Court in Pampa meets this morning at 9. The Perryton City Council meets this evening at 6. Among their agenda items, discussion of the fire protection agreement with Ocotlee County. Ocotlee General Hospital will hold an open house for the physical therapy and occupational therapy facility today, 3 to 5. That's now in the former Childers Seward Clinic. Blood drive in Perryton this afternoon, 1 to 6 at Frank Phillips College. The blood need is always high. An emergency preparedness fair will be held in Guymon this evening at the Activity Center beginning at 5:30. 4-H enrollment events this evening in both Ocotlee and Sherman counties. 70 for starters this morning, back to 100, right at it or above it all week long.
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17: Howdy, neighbors. I'm Larry Marble with a livestock auction market report on Texas Ag Today. We are on the line with Jody Fry from Producers in Cargill, San Angelo. Jody, how did the cattle sale turn out?
18: Went a little better than I thought it would. A little lighter receipts. 570 head was the total today compared to last week. We traded cattle lower like most people did this week. 5 to 10 lower, but still pretty active. Buyers are active at this lower market, but definitely on the lower side. Most of the decline coming on those real fleshy and those real heavyweight calves. Slaughter cows and bulls, another $3 to $5 lower. Fairly limited test of high yielding cows and bulls again this week, and another very short supply of replacement cows and no cow calf pairs. Better quality steers, 400 to 600 pounds, from $3 all the way up to a high of near 420, mostly from 330 to 375. 600 to 800 pound steers, 280 to a high of 345, mostly $3 to 325. Better quality heifers, 400 to 600 pounds, from 290 to 390, but mostly $3 to 345. Slaughter cows, average to high yielding, 133 to 149. Some of the highest yielding cows, 150 to 157. Slaughter bulls, average to high yielding, 170 to 190. Just a few of those highest yielding bulls from 192 to a high of 206. And not enough bred cows and 2 year olds to test that
17: market. Good. What was the count again?
18: 570.
17: What do you anticipate for next week, either sheep and goats or cattle?
18: I expect more of the same. They're not calling for quite as warm temperatures, not 100 anyway, 96, 98, somewhere along in there. Very slim or no chances of rain. So I'd say 5,000 or more sheep and goats on Tuesday and hopefully another 600 to 700 head of cattle next Thursday.
17: All right. Tell everybody how to get a hold of you.
18: Office is 325-653-3371. Mobile phones 234-7895.
17: I appreciate it. Hold on, Jody. Neighbor, thanks for joining me. I'm Larry Marble. This is the Texas Farm Bureau Radio Network. Walk in the pens. We'll see you tomorrow. Good day.
19: Cattle futures kicked off the trading week on Monday with a slightly higher close. October live cattle up 95 cents on the day, finishing at 212.67. The December up 85, closing at 214.57. Same thing on feeder cattle, with October feeders up 50 cents, 317.02. November feeder cattle up 50 cents, closing at 310.42. Cash fed cattle market wrapping up last week, selling cattle in the north at 345 dressed. That's 10 bucks lower compared to the previous week. Southern cattle trading mostly at 222. That's 3 bucks lower compared to the previous week's weighted average. Boxed beef prices lower, choice down $1.03, 375.20. Select down 657 at 354.51. In the grain markets, corn closed higher to kick off the week, with December corn up 1 1/4, 537 3/4. March corn up a penny, closing at 552 1/4. Now, the wheat market had a huge drop to kick off the trading day. However, it recovered quite a bit on the close. We ended up closing December Kansas City wheat down 6 1/4 at 838 a bushel. December Chicago wheat down 10 cents. 774. Cotton continues to climb higher. Weather and production concerns, as well as fund buying, pushing the cotton market up. We saw the December contract up 176 points, 93.14. March cotton up 180 points, closing at 95.14. In the energy markets, October natural gas up 4 cents at 2.93. October West Texas crude up 2.31, 85.71 a barrel. The financial markets lower, with the Dow down 374 points, 53,185. The NASDAQ down 31 at 26,370. The S&P down 25, 7,686. Now with a closer look at the energy and financial markets, here's economist Tim Snyder with Matador Economics in Dallas.
20: Last week, markets were pricing the possibility of reopening the Strait of Hormuz. Today, they're pricing missiles, mines, and retaliation. Over the weekend, U.S. forces struck two Iranian missile launchers on Larak Island, saying Iran was preparing to deploy naval mines. Iran retaliated with ballistic missiles against U.S. positions in Jordan, with the Revolutionary Guards promising more retaliation. There's also an unconfirmed report that a supertanker struck sea mines near the Oman side of the Strait of Hormuz. Whether confirmed or not, traders are asking the obvious question, is the strait becoming even more dangerous, or have conditions not changed at all? Crude oil reacted immediately with Brent back above $90 a barrel and WTIs in the mid-80s. The equity markets are reacting and leaning lower with Treasury yields elevated again today. Then there's the Fed all over again. Fed Chairman Kevin Warsh's hawkish Jackson Hole Economic Summit message put higher interest rates firmly back on the table. That's an uncomfortable combination for now. War-driven energy inflation coupled with a Fed willing to fight inflation with higher interest rates. It reminds me of what my granddaddy used to say, fighting fire with fire sometimes works, but sometimes it just intensifies the fire. The Fed must be extremely careful, or they could make the inflation fire even worse. And there's another warning sign that popped up over the weekend. U.S. equity funds saw approximately $22 billion in withdrawals last week, the largest outflow since March of this year. That has analysts asking the question, are investors getting defensive again? Now it's jobs week. The JOLTS report on available jobs, ADP's private sector jobs report, and then we'll get the BLS employment report with jobs estimates, unemployment rates, and more. Bottom line, last week markets were looking for diplomacy. Today, they're pricing back in warfare. The Fed isn't Wall Street's best friend right now, and jobs numbers could upset an already upset apple cart with geopolitical instability coming back. Markets hate instability. Unfortunately, that may be the only constant we can count on. For the Texas Farm Bureau Radio Network, I'm economist Tim Snyder.
19: 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I'm Kerry Martin. Hope to see you back here next time as we cover the most important industry in this greatest state in the U.S. of A, Texas agriculture.
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23: When it comes to cotton gins in Texas, U.S., and now the world, there's none bigger than Adobe Walls Gin. 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From an original 60,000 bale season, Adobe Walls now gins at a pace of over 150 bales an hour with a capacity of over 300,000 bales annually. Adobe Walls Gin, growing the fabric of the world.
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4: Breaking news this hour from Town Hall. I'm Rich Thomason. The NYPD describes it as a random, unprovoked attack. A woman armed with two knives stabbed two people in New York's Times Square yesterday afternoon. One of the victims died. The woman was fatally shot by police. Police Commissioner Jessica Tisch says the attacker had what she calls a documented mental health history. Getting some of the details of the huge oil deal the Trump administration hammered out with Venezuela. President Trump suggesting it's a win for both sides.
24: We're making a fortune and they're making a fortune.
25: President Trump in the Oval Office touting an oil deal with Venezuela. The White House says it's partnering with a company called North American Blue Energy Partners, already the second largest operator in Venezuela behind Chevron, in a deal that will give the Pentagon a 35% ownership stake in the company and roughly a fifth of the country's oil reserves. And it says the U.S. will be guaranteed a right to purchase 20% of the output at the cost of production. As to the impact on U.S. gas prices,
24: ultimately, prices are going to come down.
25: Ben Thomas, Washington.
4: The president's White House ballroom and security project has gotten a green light from the Supreme Court. Work can continue. That means that President Trump will likely be able to see the project through to completion, said to be about 65% complete at this point. After serving 18 months, Army Secretary Dan Driscoll has resigned. No reason given for his departure, although there have been reports of growing friction between Driscoll and Secretary of War Hegseth. The death toll in the Grand Canyon flooding is 2. One person still missing. More than 1,000 deaths reported in the catastrophic flooding in Nepal and neighboring Tibet. Thousands remain missing there. Wall Street this morning, the Dow futures are down 281 points. NASDAQ futures off close to 300 points. More on these stories, townhall.com.
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4: In Massachusetts,
28: jurors in the Lindsey Clancy trial have ended a third day of deliberating without a verdict on whether the Massachusetts woman is criminally responsible for killing her three children in 2023. Clancy, a former nurse, does not deny strangling her children, but claims postpartum psychosis led to her actions. Prosecutors argue she knew what she was doing. The jury could find her guilty of murder or manslaughter, or acquit her if they believe psychiatric problems were to blame. Her sentence could range from life in prison to confinement in a mental health facility. I'm Lisa Dwyer.
4: The latest round of Russian attacks on Ukraine has killed at least a dozen people, including several children. The assault focused on the Kiev and Odessa regions. The Russians claim it targeted military-related installations. It was the sixth consecutive day of intense Russian strikes on the capital city. News and analysis, townhall.com. Back on Capitol Hill this week, House lawmakers, they're laying out their priorities.
0: Lawmakers are back in Washington, and House Speaker Mike Johnson says the first item on the to-do list is to vote on a stopgap funding bill.
5: We've got to make sure the government is funded and we don't have another Democrat shut down.
0: Meanwhile, Hakeem Jeffries says Democrats need to talk about the Russia sanctions bill that passed in the Senate.
6: Because it risks providing tariff and sanctions authority to Donald Trump and his administration that we believe they will abuse. And so I have serious concerns with the legislation.
0: Votes are expected on measures designed to amplify the GOP's messaging, like a resolution condemning socialism. There are concerns lawmakers won't get much accomplished before they break for the November elections. Jennifer King, Washington.
4: Vice President Vance's appearance in Michigan the other day, funded by MAGA Inc., marking a rare spending move by the PAC, which has more than $403 million. More on these stories, townhall.com.
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9: This is Bill Martin with Lone Star Stockyards with your weekly market report for Tuesday, August 25th. Sales this week near 1,100 head. We had a small run of steer and heifer calves this week that sold 20 to 30 lower. Feeders were not well tested, but definitely lower. Slaughter cows 10 to 15 lower. From Nazareth, 754-pound black steers at 326.50, 560-weight steers at 374. Dexter, New Mexico, 785-weight Beefmaster steers, long-weaned, out of a grow yard, brought 318, 665 weights at 325. From Hereford, 835 weight crossbred steers at 310. Claude, 540 weight black steer calves at 365. 400 pound black steers at 410. 480 weight black heifers at 359. And 400 pound black heifers at 385. From Hale Center, 430 pound wean steers at 465. 620 weights at 320. Amarillo, 765-pound crossbred heifers, a semi-load of those that were backgrounded at 302. Weigh cows this week range from 140 to 155. The older thin cows, 120 to 130. Bred cows, solid mouth, 22 to 2650. Older cows, some thin, from 1700 to 2300. This next week, we should have over 100 head of bred cows in good shape, young to mostly older, mostly black. A new start time going forward, 10 a.m. Please call us for more info at 806-677-0777. From Lone Star Stockyards, this is Bill Martin.
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14: All right, then. Let's go. Good morning, Panhandles. Welcome to the program. If your dad, like my dad, used to tell you to, hey, get with the program, well, you've finally done it. Welcome to the program. From our KXDJ studios, 24th and Main in downtown Perryton, kicking off four solid hours of news, weather, sports, and fun here on The Information Leader. I'm Chris Samples, along with the coach, Ken Splawn, as we kick off four solid hours of it. And so glad you've joined us, wherever you are across our massive listening region, from our studios in South Perryton, all the way down to Wheeler, back around to Amarillo's back door, up to Hugoton, Kansas, and across to Beaver, Oklahoma. Wherever you are within the Giant X, thank you so much for joining us, or maybe listening from well beyond, streaming up and down the highways and the byways of your busy life. 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By the way, if you are like many that listen online with streaming audio, and whether that be me or anybody else for that matter, and if you listen to things online, whether it be live, whether it be a podcast, whatever the case may be, if you've got smart TV and you pull up what you want to watch when you want to watch it, you use a data center. It all goes through a data center at some point. Much more on that, again, on the program today. As much of the disinformation is finally being dispelled for those that want to hear the actual facts. As we roll it on this Tuesday, welcome in a preview of some of the many other stories that we're going to be telling you about and talking about on the program today, coming up here in just a few minutes. And let's begin with that forecast. Meteorologist Steve Hanna doing the job for us again this morning from the National Weather Service office in Amarillo. Good morning, Steve.
15: Good morning, Chris.
14: Not much of a change to talk about, is there? We're just kind of stuck in this old hot, broken record pattern, aren't we?
15: Pretty much. There hasn't been too much in the way of changes to the forecast, so we're still expecting a hot day out there. Not as hot as previous days, because the high pressure has shifted to the east. Now, that shift in the east does introduce a little bit higher chance of some rain showers and thunderstorms, mainly in the far northwest panhandle. So maybe they can get lucky today and get a little rain in their area. But for the rest of us, it's looking just hot and dry.
14: What would it take other than that high pressure system sliding a little bit to the east, as you say it is doing, to bring us better rain chances region-wide? We just need a pretty significant front, a boundary. What would be perfect?
15: Ooh, there's many things that could do it. One of the ones I'm kind of keeping an eye on is that little tropical system. What is it called? Eddard?
14: Yes.
15: So that, I'll say, will have quite a significant amount of tropical moisture. So that moving up through a region will definitely bring chances of rain showers and thunderstorms. However, not for us. It looks like it's going to be sticking into eastern Texas with that moisture. So no chances on that. But it really would take a weather system moving across, or even when these wild card tropical systems moving up to bring us that moisture that we need. We're just remaining under this high pressure, which looks very likely for pretty much this entire weekend into the weekend. Yeah, it's going to keep us more hot and dry than anything else.
14: I did notice that the Weather Channel has come down a little bit, maybe not quite 104 on Thursday. I see a few more upper 90s there in the forecast, and especially as we look at the extended into next week. So is that a good sign for us, you think?
15: It's just overall the high pressure is looking a little bit weaker, so not as much heating, so a little bit cooler on those temperatures. And I'm thinking that actually has to do with the tropical system as it gets ingested into the area, because it's a lower pressure system. As it kind of mixes in with the high pressure, it kind of flattens that one out a little bit, so it makes the high pressure not as strong. So a little bit cooler, but keeping us in the 90s to low 100s is not really a big cool off. We really need a good solid weather system and bring us a cold front.
14: Yeah, right. Well, it is relative, no doubt about that. 98 still awfully hot, but it's not 108, so thankfully. Looking at that tropical system, expected to come from the kind of the southeast into Texas, moving to the northeast, and as you say, going to be much more of an eastern half of the state impact. But a lot of folks out there need it as well, and it's just another reminder, isn't it, Steve, of just how darn big this state is. You can have a tropical storm on one side of the state and feel absolutely no impacts of it whatsoever on the other end.
15: Absolutely. I mean, we are one of the biggest states in the country. Really, only California and definitely Alaska are up there with us. So you can get completely different weather depending on where you're at.
14: Yeah, no doubt about that. All right, Steve, well, we appreciate it. We thank you for your time. Have a great day.
15: You as well.
14: Okay, bye-bye. Meteorologist Steve Hanna with the National Weather Service office in Amarillo. I don't blame him for the pause there. I don't know where they get the names for these systems, but the tropical storm that is down just off of the Louisiana coast and is expected to come on up here in the next 2 or 3 days and impact parts of southeast Texas. And Edouard. Edouard. So who came up with this name? Who came up with this name? What happened to Tropical Storm Ken? There's another one out there somewhere, and I forget just exactly where. Is it in the Atlantic? There's a little something out there in the middle of nowhere as well. And they had named it Dolly. Depression Dolly or Tropical something something Dolly. And I did hear a little bit of a blip on the news where some people were upset about it. People who have way too much time on their hands and things to worry about and get upset about, they were upset that it was named Dolly because they thought it was disrespectful to the late Dolly Parton. And the truth of the matter is that they come up with these names years in advance, and they are in a rotation. They don't pick a name this week and pick a name next week. It's already a set of names, and it just so happened that it popped up at the same time as Dolly Parton's death, and some were upset about it. Even Jolene was upset. Well, they'll get over that too, I suppose. We're just waiting on one to come a little further into the Gulf, a little more up our direction, so that we have a possibility of benefiting from it. But whatever his name is, ain't going to cut it. Weather Channel forecast, sunny, breezy, and hot, upper 90s today. Just right at 100 over the next two or three days. Thursday may actually get into the low 100s again. And then Friday through the weekend, if we don't get to 100, we're going to be really, really, really close to it. But it does look like they are kind of coming down just a little bit. And so maybe 98.3 instead of 103. We'll take it. We will take it. But in the meantime, mostly dry. Mostly dry. The chances of moisture, very slim to none. As Steve mentioned there, this high pressure thing is moving a little further to the east. And so bad news for them, where they've got more humidity and that heat index can be so brutal. But that might kind of crack the door anyway for a few isolated rain, thunder chances out in the far northwest. But the rest of us continue high and dry. Out there this morning, just right at 70 degrees. Pleasant start, though. We have partly cloudy skies, light breezes, and right at 70, another beauty of a panhandle morning. And just looking at the extended outlook, I did notice that they have come down to mostly like mid-90s, unless it changes next week. But it does look like that overnight lows might have a chance to get down into the mid-upper 60s again. And they say a lot of these crops and whatnot, plants of all kinds, have really had an extra struggle through the heat because it just hasn't been cooling down as much at night. So that may have a little bit of a change coming our way on that front as we get into next week as well. 98.3 KXDJ News Time is 6:20. It's 20 minutes after 6. Welcome to the Tuesday show. A news preview is next.
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14: I like to say on this program that you learn something new every day. I do, and obviously it's not from me. It's from the many smart people that I have a chance to interview in the different elements of the program from other very intelligent people. We've been talking so much about data centers and really just kind of learning, this is kind of the tip of the proverbial iceberg. I think we're going to be talking much, much, much more about the data centers, and for good reason, and for good reason. And one of the things that I'm hearing more of are just different people, different elements, different sources that are really getting after some of the hype and hysteria that's out there. I get it. We all resist change. It's always been that way. It's human nature. But people just panicking. Data centers are going to do this. Data centers are going to do that. They're going to use all of our electricity. They're going to use all of our water. You know, somebody in this audience sent me a message just last week that said, nobody has been able to tell them how the data centers benefit the people like the Industrial Revolution did. And I was like, well, sir, I'm no expert on it, but you can Google it pretty quickly, by the way, via a data center. That's where your Google comes from. And you can see the long list of things from national security to medical research that AI, artificial intelligence, through data centers is benefiting America, we the people, and the world. The fact of the matter is that we do have to have these things. And yes, communities have options in welcoming them or not. Landowners have options in selling to these developers or not. Support all that, private property rights, to each of their own. But I did hear Mark Levin on his radio program yesterday. And by the way, I didn't see it, but later I'm going to play a clip from it. If you watch Life, Liberty, and Levin on Sunday nights with Mark Levin on Fox, he addressed it at length in his opening monologue on Sunday. I heard a piece of it. And so here's just another example on his nationally syndicated radio program yesterday, taking callers who are in this industry, who are setting a lot of the misnomers straight. Take a listen. Here's an example.
20: I'm trying to go by who's been waiting the longest. Let's go to Jim, Wildwood, Florida, calling on the great WMAL or listening on the great WMAL app. Jim, how are you?
21: Good, Mark. Hey, lived up there in that area.
20: Yeah.
21: Did a lot of work, made a lot of money. If anyone needs to do something, go in the concrete. I was driving a concrete mixer truck. we were pouring from Loudoun to Manassas around Bull Run. We were pouring 1,100, 1,500 yard slabs through the night, through the day. They couldn't have enough drivers. They couldn't get enough concrete. Again, you shut these things down, right there is a lot of blue-collar CDL jobs going out the door, out the window. It's ridiculous. Rather have a data center. Look at all the shopping malls now. Where are they? The data centers, they can switch them out and have different stuff in there, and they're nowhere near the footprint of what a shopping mall does.
20: You're so right, shopping mall. I mean, let me ask you something. What's happened to us as a people here? I'm quite serious about what we have electrical lines. People whining about that. They make some noise. I live about a mile and a half from a train crossing. That thing goes off about every 50 to 60 minutes. You get used to it. Doesn't bother me. I chose to live here. And many people talking about this live in the suburbs or the exurbs, and they're just not used to, I guess, any relationship to that which is produced for them. Do you know what I mean by that?
21: It's the same thing with Dulles Airport. People, they build and build around Dulles Airport. We were building developments, pouring slabs, right at the end of the runway. That neighborhood I lived in, they changed the flight pattern when they said they couldn't fly over our neighborhood. Next you know, you could go out in the street, and I could count 13 planes coming in from Dulles Airport. And again, you got to learn to deal with the technology. But the airport was there first,
20: and people move around it. And even wherever they put these data centers, what's going to happen? Townhouses and other things for the people who work there, right?
21: Yeah, but they're nowhere near a jet coming in there, landing from Ireland or someplace like that. And they're nowhere near the footprint. You'll have a strip mall-sized building, two decks. We'd pour the base slab, and then we'd pour the second deck of the thing. Again, these guys, you'd have 27 trucks moving like ants back and forth to the plant. There was a lot of guys making some good money up there, and they're nowhere near. And they're going to get the same short shift as like our nuclear energy did. If we want to be energy independent, and I'll try to get, but you should play the energy department. When he was getting sworn in, what he said about China, they're building 250 nuclear power plants. They're starting up 500 new coal-fired power plants. They're building 100 dams in China. Mm-hmm. No one's stopping those people. And again, they have this Nepal thing, and they're talking about global warming. So that's China's fault? Where's all the hooting and howling, Mark? You have a good night. Thank you.
20: Great points. Really good call, Jim. Let's keep going here.
14: That's Mark Levin's radio program from yesterday. And just an example, and that one reminded me of the message that I took from a gentleman who lives in Canadian here just a few weeks ago, talking about the data center. And he's hauling, I think he was hauling caliche out of these caliche pits. And if you go south of Perryton down here, off of Highway 70, and you go past that caliche pit down there, I think that one is Corson-owned. I could be wrong about that. There's another one, they say, over south of Booker, off of 23. And they're hauling out of there just one after another, one after another, one after another. And this gentleman from Canadian was telling me that he was making, and again, I don't have it in front of me right now, but he was making, in his world, a ton of money. He was hauling those loads in and out and working overtime and helping to do all this data, all this dirt work that's a part of the Gray County data center construction. And he was making several thousand dollars a week more than what is norm. And his point was, well, you know, different strokes for different folks, but there are a lot of people out here who need a job, who need the money, and we're getting our opportunity because of data centers. And all the stuff they're going to use all the water, that's all just false info. It's just false info. They use closed loop systems. It's like filling your swimming pool. You don't fill it and drain it every day or every week. You fill it once a season, and you continue to treat the water, and it continues to recycle, and you continue to use it. Even after the grandkids come over and pee in it. Same kind of internal closed-loop system, they say, for these data centers. More coming up on the topic today. Many differing opinions about them. These computer server facilities have both pros and cons, regardless of how people feel. Coming up in our economic focus segment today, District 88, Texas State Representative Ken King of Canadian says some of these companies have often failed at communication, and glad to see some of them doing a better job, and certainly we need that in this process as well. People have questions, legitimate ones in many cases, and these people need to be prepared to address them. Representative King's take on that aspect of this story coming up. Other stories that we're talking about today, the city of Spearman was one of several panhandle cities who received a letter recently from Texas Attorney General Ken Paxton's office prohibiting them from incorrectly raising taxes. Spearman Mayor Toby Shields says it's an auditing issue and

Some good news about America you probably haven't heard. Certainly if you get your info from the mainstream media, Zach Smith, an expert on crime with the Heritage Foundation, says the new data is in. And thanks to the Trump administration policies, crime in America is down. And it goes far beyond the benefit of deporting illegal aliens that have committed other crimes. The numbers and the story of crime in America coming up in our KHDJ Did You Hear It segments a little later on this morning as well. In our sports sprint, had a chance going into the football season to interview the executive director of the Texas Panhandle chapter of sports officials. And we've been talking some about that and talking to these coaches about it. You may have heard the clip with Mr. Thornton, Marcus Thornton, who says that they've got a shortage of officials, and the biggest reason that fewer people are interested is because of fans that lose their ever-loving minds. And he went so far as to say, specifically, they need a little more help from junior high coaches in some cases. Not everyone, of course, not broad brush, but some that just absolutely lose it. And so I have been playing that segment for these football coaches here over the last few weeks and asking them about their policies as football coaches and athletic directors within their programs of coach conduct, especially when it comes to officials. And I think it's a very relevant question because I think most of us, as passionate as we may be about the games, and our kids and our grandkids and our hometown teams and all of that, I certainly get it. I definitely get it. But as passionate as we can be, I think that most of us would probably agree if our school has a junior high coach, probably in most cases, a young, pretty inexperienced coach just getting started in their career, that is so undisciplined on that sideline with officials in front of the kids, that they are made an example of by the executive director of the Officials Association, probably pretty darn embarrassing for the community and for the program. And coming up on the show, Coach Andy Cavalier of the Canadian Wildcats offers his take on coach conduct and officials and official shortages. Speaking of coaches, we had some coaches show interviews yesterday and had scheduled Coach Floyd White of the Pampa Harvesters. He had a last-minute meeting come up, and it kept him from being able to be on the show. And he was kind enough to reschedule with us, and we'll be on at 8:35 later on this morning. We'll talk some Pampa football with Coach White as well. The Spearman City Council is getting ready for a meeting here in just minutes. They meet at 7 o'clock this meeting in a special meeting. They will have a period of time for citizen comments, and then they will consider locking in their tax rate to support the budget for the upcoming fiscal year. That the only thing on the agenda this morning in a special meeting of the Spearman City Council that begins at 7 here in just a few minutes. The Gray County Commissioner's Court down in Pampa meets this morning at 9. They, too, will be moving forward with a public hearing and then potentially moving ahead with adopting their budget and tax rate. And then the Perryton City Council will meet this evening. They, too, will likely approve their budget and set an ad valorem tax rate. All these taxing entities have been very busy in the
budgeting process, and then they will

0: We'll also be discussing the Fire Protection Services Agreement with the county. Ochiltree County, at their last meeting in recent days, made an offer to the city of $250,000 to help support and fund the fire services between the city and the county, and that up from their original offer of $75,000, but still just about half what the city is proposing and asking for. So they will continue that work at a meeting of the Perryton City Council that begins this evening at 6 o'clock. Dove season opening today, too, for you hunters. I don't know how it is out there, out in the off and beaten path, but I know around my house, Coach, there's a lot of dove action.
1: Really?
0: Yeah, we got all kinds of doves around our house.
1: Yeah, well, I didn't know.
0: You don't notice them, huh?
1: I'm not sure. But some of the birds in my backyard, I don't even identify.
0: Uh-huh.
1: They're probably back there looking for a worm or two.
0: Yeah, yeah. And it's probably the grass and the gardens and all that we've got back there. It's pretty bird friendly.
1: Mm-hmm.
0: And they seem to like it.
1: They're not smart enough that you could have a section just saying for birds only. Nope, they're going to engage in the whole deal.
0: Yeah, and I don't mind it. It's no problem. I like to have them around. I believe they eat June bugs and other creepers that I don't like. And as long as they don't poop on my patio, we're good. We're good. If you poop on the patio, we're going to have a problemo. Well, and it probably ends with my Daisy BB gun. And I do have two of them, and I do keep them locked and loaded back there by the back door.
1: Yeah, I've got a couple myself.
0: Like the Sentinel
1: garage
0: over there by the dough?
1: By the dough. Yep, that was an old story, man.
0: Do you ever go
1: over 50 years old?
0: Have you ever been dove hunting?
1: Not dove hunting. I've hunted quail and pheasant, but not doves. Doves are too fast for me, I think.
0: Well, I suppose there are different ways to hunt them. As opposed to, like, as you mentioned, quail or pheasant, where you normally end up, you know, walking, walk the stalk field, the Milo stalk field, if you're hunting some pheasant
1: I prefer to be the blocker. I get tired of walking. So most of those boots I have for hunting back then when I did hunt were not good for my feet.
0: So. Yeah, yeah. You ever get hit with a buckshot as the blocker?
1: No.
0: One of our friends has.
1: Mm.
0: Frank Carter tell you a story about that. You got to have people, if they're walking and you're going to be the blocker, that know what they're doing.
1: Absolutely.
0: Instead of just pull them up and fire right at you. Well, one flew up right there. I had to. But
1: they didn't get in the air first.
0: But a... Like quail hunting down, walking through the brush and whatnot. Quail hunting, I've done it.
1: It helps to have a dog.
0: It's been a long time, yeah. Yeah, so you can find them for sure. Dove hunting was a little bit different in my experience, and I haven't been in years and years and years, but did quite a bit of it when I was young. And it's a little more maybe down your alley because you just go out and find you a water hole.
1: Mm-hmm.
0: You find you a little playa, maybe even a stock tank, big old stock tank out somewhere, and you just kind of get you a spot, and them dove come in at certain times of the day for water. And so they just kind of come your way.
1: Kind of like duck hunting.
0: Uh-huh, yeah.
1: Get you a blind and just sit there. And
0: uh-huh, yeah, yeah.
1: That's probably the better way to hunt. You don't get as much exercise, but you're in it for the sport.
0: I have not done it in years and years and years.
1: You haven't hunted quail or pheasant in many, many years either.
0: No, I haven't.
1: I think my shotgun kind of messed up for a while. My son took it and said, I'll take it to somebody and have it fixed. He did, and he still got it. That was probably 30 years ago.
0: Oh, really?
1: Yeah.
0: I've got a good bird gun.
1: I told him just keep it.
0: I've got a good, really good 12-gauge bird gun. But I just haven't been. I think a part of what keeps me from wanting, being all that excited about it, is that it, like fishing, I am a, if I'm gonna catch them, then if I can't release them, which when I go trout fishing now, that's my preference. I just do it for the sport and catch and release them. Because I'm not all that excited about cleaning them.
1: That's when the job starts.
0: And, I'm not all that excited about cleaning and eating quail or pheasant either. Some people really like it. That's fine. The times I've had it, a little dry for me. Not interested. Way too much hassle. Give me some KFC.
1: Some guys, I think, probably kind of enjoy the cleaning process.
0: I think a lot of them do, yeah.
1: But I'm not one of those either.
0: Yeah, those guys that really like to clean them and cook up a bunch of them. Yeah, those are the guys that really enjoy it.
1: It's kind of like being a backyard chef. If you're good at it, you just love to do it, and you get better at it the more you do it. And I guess that's the way hunting and then actually eating your prize.
0: Yeah.
1: Mm-hmm. Getting it down to where you can throw them on the grill.
0: Yeah. So we say, hey, you want some deer meat? No. Knock yourself out.
1: Yeah.
0: No thanks. Absolutely no thanks. Does that come in Wagyu? No thanks. All right. Good morning. It's 6:46. It is, what's that?
1: That would be good for a deer, somehow to process deer, raise them in such a way that they're actually a Wagyu deer.
0: It's like grass-fed beef. No thanks. I'm not interested. Mm-hmm. I like highly marbled beef. But some love it. Some swear by it. Mm-hmm. Some different strokes.
1: More protein, I guess, or something like
0: different
1: that.
0: Different strokes. All right, good morning. It is a quarter till. 98.3 KXDJ. Welcome to the Tuesday Show.
2: North Central Texas fires continue. I'm Tom Nicoletti with Focus on Agriculture at the Texas Farm Bureau Radio Network. The Ross wildfires in Palo Pinto and Jack counties in North Central Texas have burned more than 85,000 acres with just about 31% contained. Now, those fires started on Monday, August the 24th. To date, fortunately, no fatalities and no injuries. For today's program, we go to Glenn Rogers. He is a rancher in Palo Pinto County. He ranches in the Grayford area. Glenn, you have been impacted by these wildfires with at least 3,200 acres of ranch land burned to date. Talk about the damage.
3: All during the night, we were trying to move cattle to a safe location. We really felt safe as we went to bed that night. The fires looked like they were moving north and they were to the west of us, but we looked outside and they were coming directly towards us across the river. And so we evacuated. We did very quickly. We didn't get anything except our pets, and my daughter was with us and my wife. We just got out of there as quick as we could. We expected to come back the next day and find the house gone, but great relief when we got back the next afternoon. It was intact, fire all the way around it, but it was quite frightening.
2: Now, as I understand, 100% of one of your ranches burned.
3: We lost one bull to smoke inhalation compared to what we have lost, that we felt very lucky. We had some bulls that we moved off a place that we thought was safe. That's why they were there. And when we realized we needed to move them, we did that at 2 a.m. They were a little bit frightened by the lights and the smoke, and they were trying to fight and really very difficult to get out of that pasture, much more difficult than they normally would be. We got them out and thought they were safe. And then, lo and behold, the pasture we moved on into caught on fire as well. And then that's where we lost that one bull.
2: That is Glenn Rogers, a rancher in Palo Pinto County in North Central Texas. I'm Tom Nicoletti for the Texas Farm Bureau Radio Network.
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0: 98.3 KXDJ News Time is coming up on 6:53. Weather Channel forecast, more of it. We're going to be up near 100, and that's pretty much going to be the word the remainder of the week. No real changes there coming at all. And it does look like maybe a slight chance of a shower or two out in the far northwest, but most of us remain high and dry. Welcome to Tuesday. It's September the 1st. I'm Chris Samples, 98.3 KXDJ News. In our economic focus segment this half hour, there are many differing opinions about the data centers. These computer server facilities have both pros and cons, regardless of how people feel. District 88, Texas State Representative Ken King of Canadian says we need more info. And the reality is, in his opinion, that some of these companies have often failed at communication.
12: The data center community as a whole have just done a horrible, horrible job of coming into these communities, not all of them. Some of them are really good, Chris, and I have them all over House District 88 being proposed, and about 11 of them in some phase of construction right now with more proposed. And just like everything else, it's just like you know people in the radio business that just don't do a good job.
0: Mm-hmm.
12: Well, data centers are no different, and there's been some bad actors. And what's really killing us, you've got a handful that have been in this business for 30 years, that know what they're doing, and they go embed themselves in a community and explain benefits, and they're pretty transparent about it. Then there's a whole bunch of private equity money out there with these guys that we just call speculators. They couldn't build a data center if their life depended on it. What they're hoping for is they get their project far enough along that they get this ERCOT interconnect, which is the golden ticket, because the hyperscalers will rent space from anybody that gets that interconnect. They don't have a preference on who does it. But the speculators, what they're hoping to do, if they get the power, if they get the nod for the power, they just sell their position to a Google or an Amazon or something like that. They're not trying to be in the data center business. And I think I made this comment to you last time. When I first got the state affairs job, ERCOT and PUC told me Texas needed to be prepared for a build-out in the next decade of 10 to 15 gigawatts of new power. Well, sitting on the PUC docket right now, there's almost 500 gigawatts of proposed new power, primarily for data centers, waiting on approval. Mm-hmm. This happened. These people have so much money, and this hit so hard and so fast, and then data centers don't defend their position. So the people that do follow it, they're getting one side of the story. I've had a couple meetings recently with everybody involved in a data center in one form or another, and I have made it very, very clear that this is not my job to explain your business to my constituents. You guys need to be down there saying, hey, we're not going to take your tax abatement. We don't want a tax break. We don't want a sales tax break. We don't want anything, which is true. They've all said they're not doing it. But I had one group of these bad actors. So when the governor came out before the BNC committee and he put out a letter and said data centers operate in Texas have to do these five things. Well, the reality is Senate Bill 6 that I passed last session had already made them. They were already doing it. Everything the governor put on that letter was law. I mean, so the data center folks are like, oh my gosh, we're in trouble with the governor. And my opinion of that was, no, you go out and say, governor, thank you for correcting our behavior. We're all, anybody that does business in Texas will do this. And a comment got made that some people that are part of what they call the data center coalition didn't want to agree to these things. And my response was, well, then those people shouldn't be allowed to be part of your coalition.
0: District 88, Texas State Representative Ken King of Canadian. It is 3-2. Back to Ken for State and Sports. Good morning, Ken.
1: Good morning, Chris, and good morning, everybody. The city of Pampa selected Bellmead Police Chief Sean Myatt as its new police chief. Myatt is scheduled to begin October 1st. Assistant Police Chief Brian Massey will continue as interim chief until then. Myatt has more than 28 years of police leadership experience and has led the Bellmead Police Department since July of 2022. Before that, he served as Navasota's police chief and later held the dual role as police chief and assistant city manager. His Texas Commission on Law Enforcement record shows law enforcement services dating back to 1993, including positions on the South Plains with the Lamb County Sheriff's Office, Earth Police Department, and Sundown Police Department. Bellmead is a northern suburb of Waco. Former TCU safety Jacob Fields turned himself in Sunday on an assault causing serious bodily injury. Fields was being held in the Tarrant County Jail in Fort Worth and was expected to post bond on Sunday. The charge stemmed from the August 13th locker room altercation in which Fields allegedly punched Horned Frog receiver Dozy Ezukanma. TCU General Manager Ron Dorchester called campus police the next day and the school dismissed Fields on August the 18th. In a since-deleted Instagram video, Ezukanma said he was sucker-punched and knocked unconscious when his head hit the floor. Fields was Conference USA's co-defensive player of the year last season at Louisiana Tech. In Oklahoma news, authorities have charged an Oklahoma man with murder after a deadly explosion at a marijuana extraction facility that he owns. Ryan Bassam turned himself in over the weekend. The 35-year-old faces two counts of first-degree murder for the blast on Thursday at Solo Extract near Tulsa. The explosion killed two of his employees and damaged nearby businesses. Bassam posted a $2 million bond after being booked into the Tulsa jail. Prosecutors believe that the employees were unlawfully manufacturing hazardous chemicals. A fire marshal found outdated safety systems and a large amount of liquid propane at the site. Medical marijuana is legal in Oklahoma. And finally, in sports, Sam Howell will be the Dallas Cowboy backup quarterback to Dak Prescott. The Cowboys waived quarterback Joe Milton III on Monday to make room for running back Amari DeMarco, who was claimed off waivers from the Kansas City Chiefs. Milton, who served as Prescott's backup in 2025, had an outstanding preseason, completing 29 of 43 passes for 378 yards, three touchdowns, and no interceptions. Howell's stats were similar to Milton's in the preseason, and one edge for Howell was experience. He has 18 career starts, all of which with the Washington Commanders in 2022 and 2023. Milton played in only five games across his 2 years with no starts. And you're up to date. I'm Ken Splon, 98.3 KXDJ.
0: Much more to come here on the Information Leader, including Spearman Mayor Toby Shields on the letter from the Attorney General on raising taxes. He says it's an auditing issue, and they're on it. That story and more coming up.
13: Breaking news this hour from Town Hall. I'm Rich Thomason. Along the Gulf Coast in parts of Texas and Louisiana, they're bracing for the arrival of Tropical Storm Edward. The storm packing flooding rains expected to roar ashore in the Houston area later today. The death toll in the Grand Canyon flood stands at 2. One person is still missing. Rescue teams and their search dogs are combing through mountains of mud, rock, and debris in Nepal and neighboring Tibet. Thousands of people are missing in the wake of the catastrophic flooding. It's claimed more than 1,000 lives.
14: Nepal Army personnel and rescuers jump out of helicopters and search with torches inside a tunnel at Rasulwang Adi Hydropower Project for survivors. In south central Nepal's Sichuan district, authorities said they were carrying out temporary burials of unidentified bodies in trenches dug in a forested area as concerns for health risks mount. Authorities say the burials are being carried out in line with internationally accepted disaster management protocols, including those of the International Committee of the Red Cross. I'm Charles Dillon-Hesmer.
13: President Trump says a newly announced U.S.-Venezuela energy pact is a win-win.
15: We're taking out millions and millions of barrels of oil, going to Houston, going to Louisiana, going to lots of different places in the United States and all over the world. And we're making a fortune, and they're making a fortune. They're starting to make real money.
13: The president has gotten some good news from the Supreme Court. The High Court is allowing construction of his White House ballroom and underground security complex to continue. Army Secretary Dan Driscoll has resigned after 18 months in the job. No reason has been given. On Wall Street this morning, stock futures have been in the red so far. The Dow futures down almost 300 points, while the NASDAQ futures are off 295. More on these stories, townhall.com.
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13: Pakistan says it will not send 16,000 Afghan refugees back to their homeland, at least for now. The past several years, Pakistan and Iran have expelled more than 6 million Afghans. The BBC's Lise Doucette is at the main Pakistan-Afghanistan crossing.
18: We saw entire families spanning generations at the border crossing, the elderly hobbling on crutches, the children toddling into another country, another hard life. Many Afghans told us they'd never set foot in Afghanistan before. Pakistan and Iran say they've mainly focused on undocumented Afghans, but the security sweeps are also targeting registered refugees, as well as those said to be at risk of serious harm if they return home.
13: Thailand preparing for a visit by the USS Abraham Lincoln, the aircraft carrier making its way back to the U.S. from the Mideast. News and analysis, townhall.com.
19: teen girl who recorded a live stream of a shooting at a Southern California mosque and disseminated the attacker's manifesto has been indicted.
20: A 17-year-old girl from North Carolina has been charged with murder and indicted by a grand jury for allegedly aiding and abetting a shooting at a San Diego mosque that killed three people back in May.
21: They wanted this, their carnage and destruction, recorded, live streamed, and disseminated out.
20: Forsyth County District Attorney Jim O'Neill spoke at a news conference in Winston-Salem.
21: You must understand that if he or she does aid and abet, that person is guilty of the crime.
20: The two teenage shooters stormed the Islamic Center and killed three men before taking their own lives. Authorities credit security guard Amin Abdullah, one of the victims, with helping protect 140 children by exchanging gunfire with the men and driving them outside. I'm Jennifer King.
19: The Federal Trade Commission in 22 states suing Amazon, claiming the retailer defrauded ad customers. Amazon denies it. More on these stories, townhall.com.
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35: James Tallarico is a hypocrite when it comes to fighting for families. Tallarico wants to teach trans ideology in schools and let boys compete in girls' sports. Tallarico says it's immoral to use the oil and gas that employs millions of Texans. Tallarico wants higher taxes and policies that will raise prices on families. Hypocrite James Tallarico will do anything to push his radical agenda, even if it leaves families broke and jobless.
36: I'm Ken Paxton, and I approve this message.
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1: 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I'm James Hunt with Around the Cap Rock on the Texas Farm Bureau Radio Network. Today, we go back to my conversation with attorney Chris Nichols with the Lubbock Law Firm of Brady and Hamilton. Nichols' advice to landowners approached by data center developers is this: pay attention to details from the start.
2: The letter of intent, while it's just an expression of the party's interest and it's not binding, there are certain terms in there that may find their way into later documents that become binding, such as minerals. Whether or not you're selling minerals or you're agreeing to provide a surface waiver is probably one of the biggest things that has sort of crept into some of the letters of intent. And while I don't think that a lawyer is necessary from the first phone call, I would recommend that when you get a piece of paper in front of you, that you do reach out and find some assistance in interpreting that.
3: Now, in terms of looking at what you're selling, what opportunities are there for landowners who are going to sell their land to retain maybe some elements of what comes with the land?
2: There's a lot of opportunity there. It's really specific to the landowner. In some instances, landowners have family homes or areas of the property where there may be a burial site or a family cemetery or things like that. They may want to carve those things out of the agreement. Landowners, if they have mineral rights, I never recommend that a landowner sell their mineral rights. In some instances, landowners are negotiating to keep the water rights. So it really just depends on the unique situation of the landowner and the land and the rights that they have at the time.
1: That's Lubbock attorney Chris Nichols, who gave a presentation on data centers at an AgriLife event in Canyon last week. I'm James Hunt on the Texas Farm Bureau Radio Network.
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0: The Marty Panhandles, welcome in to hour two of our show here on the Information Leader, 98.3 KXDJ, Spearman, Perryton, Canadian. Wherever you are across our massive 50,000-watt listening region, from our studios here in South Perryton all the way down to Wheeler, back around to Amarillo's back door, up to Hugoton, Kansas, and around to Beaver, Oklahoma, welcome, welcome, or maybe listening from well beyond, up and down the busy highways and byways in your life. Streaming on your phones, streaming on your computers, thanks to data centers somewhere, KXDJRadio.com, KXDJRadio.com, however, from wherever, good morning, welcome in. According to the Texas Flyover, a Saturday morning traffic stop in College Station at about 1:30 in the morning this last weekend turned up 900 plus LSD tablets, 4 pounds of marijuana, 2+ pounds of Adderall, 500 plus Xanax pills, meth, cocaine, and mushrooms, after a canine alerted. Brian Carbajal Roman faces 11 felony counts, and an ICE hold. Mr. Roman, the drug dealer on the highway, is also an illegal alien. Now, those people that are anti-Donald Trump's deportation policies, you think the United States, you think College Station, you think Texas would be a better place with this cockroach? Or is America better for it? Because he's going to face these charges, and then this POS will be deported. President Donald Trump continues to make America great again.
1: Well, ICE is just dragging innocent children out and tearing them away from their families and deporting them. These people are...
0: No, no, that's not what's going on. That's not what's going on. Cuckoo, cuckoo. But just like Bill O'Reilly says on his program all the time, people believe what they want to believe. And boy, is that true. Good morning. Welcome to hour two of four here on the Information Leader. We were talking about data centers again last hour. And this listener chiming in this morning, and always good to hear from you out there. 202-2600 is the text hotline, 806-202-2600. If you have not already, I invite you to join the crowd. Lock that in, comes directly to me. Always appreciate the feedback, news tips, your comments on things that we talk about. Always welcome. This listener says into the hotline at 202-2600, I'm not a proponent of data centers, and my dad is a farmer who irrigates. But I've heard David Sloan, he's the water consultant with the North Plains Groundwater Conservation District. I've heard David Sloan say on your program many times that irrigation is 90% of the Ogallala Aquifer depletion. All the municipalities, feedlots, dairies, data centers, etc., only account for 10% of the depletion. I am way more worried about irrigation screwing up our water table than if they bring in 100 data centers. Thanks for the feedback. 202-2600. 806-202-2600. I am all for private property rights. I believe private property rights are constitutional rights. The right that you have, that I have, to work hard and to buy and own our own private property and do with it, you know, within the parameters of the law, within zoning restrictions, et cetera, those things that we have in our communities, et cetera, whatever one wishes. And so irrigation farmers have some limits on the volume of water and whatnot. And I think they all give, for the most part, it's my belief anyway, good faith effort to try to conserve as much water as possible. And I'm all for irrigated agriculture. I'm for agriculture. These people are feeding the world. And if I'm a farmer and I own land and it's got water underneath with the rule of capture, the law about that water like we have here in Texas, I completely support that farmer's right to pump that water. Absolutely. But that does not change the fact that this listener is correct. Irrigated agriculture is 90%+ of the water usage out of the Ogallala. So I'm just saying, for people in irrigated agriculture to be the lead voices against, as an example, data centers, and not all are, I'm just saying as an example, anybody in the business of irrigated agriculture being some of the lead voices that are anti-data center because of the water that they're going to use is really pretty laughable. It really is pretty laughable. Thanks for the feedback. 202-2600. 806-202-2600. The largest, and by the way, you don't have to take my word for this. You can Google it. When you do Google it, you can thank a data center. Because when you Google anything, it's going through a data center or data centers. Just FYI. Every time you ask your Siri, every time you ask your Alexa device, every time you get on your computer or your phone and you start doing some research on something, data centers. That's a fact. That is a fact, Jack. But you can Google this. The largest of the data centers in the country, and I forget which state that's in. There is a Google-owned data center that is the largest. And I think maybe it's in Iowa. I'll have to Google it through a data center later and refresh my memory. But the largest of the data centers use the water, the volume of water that's the equivalent of a golf course, which pales in comparison to irrigated agriculture, by the way. That is a fact. That is a fact. And most all of them are using these closed-loop systems where it's like the radiator in your vehicle. Somebody pointed out earlier this morning, good point, maybe a swimming pool. You don't fill it, use it, drain it, fill it again, use it, drain it, fill it. No, you fill it once a season, don't you? And it continues to be pumped through the filters and the chemicals are added and it's recycled and it's recirculated. That's the concept of these closed-loop cooling systems on these data centers. Should communities out here where water is such a big concern have the right and the responsibility to make sure that companies who may want to build data centers in their area are using such systems to make the best use of water as possible. Seems like to me that would be wise. Yeah. Mm-hmm. Yeah, sure. Yeah, we got guidelines. We got requirements. I think that's what the state of Texas is trying to do since this thing has come on so quickly. The Spearman City Council has met this morning, and they're already done. They had a 7 o'clock meeting, and it took them about 10 minutes. And that's because they only had one thing on their agenda, and that was levying an ad valorem tax rate for the fiscal year 26-27 budget. And according to Jenna Gillespie of High Plains Observer out of Spearman, the Spearman City Council this morning adopted the no new revenue tax rate. Taxes went down 3%, utilities up 2%, and more to come on High Plains Observer. We'll get to the forecast in a moment. Also coming up, our community focus segment, the city of Spearman, speaking of which, was one of several panhandle cities who received a letter recently from Texas Attorney General Ken Paxton's office prohibiting them from incorrectly raising taxes. Spearman Mayor Toby Shield says it's an auditing issue. There are reasons for it, and they're on it, and they will get it rectified. His take is coming up. Later this morning in our XDJ Did You Hear It segment, some good news about America you probably haven't heard, especially if you get your news on the run from the mainstream media. Zach Smith, a crime expert with the Heritage Foundation, says thanks to the Trump administration policies on crime, crime is down in America. And the stats tell the story. That coming up. Also, in our sports sprint, we've been asking these coaches, as we've kicked off this football season, about the officials shortage that they say, in greatest part, is due to fans who can't control themselves. Not that they're wetting themselves in the stands, but, you know, kind of hypothetically speaking, they are when they have a meltdown because of an official's call, far, far beyond what is reasonable. And the Officials Association also pointed out some, not all, not trying to paint with a broad brush, but some, they mentioned it specifically, junior high coaches. And they specifically said, you know, we need a little more maturity. You know, some of these guys are young. We understand that. They're passionate. We certainly all understand that. They want to win. Absolutely understand that. I still hate to lose. I hate to lose. But if they're going to get so carried away in barking at the officials as a young, in there are some exceptions, I'm not trying to broad brush paint, but in most cases, young coaches who really, even though they might think otherwise, really don't even know what they're doing yet. I don't know if you're a junior high coach and you are a future Hall of Famer. I'm not talking about you. I'm just talking about, they say, typically, these junior high coaches are, of course, they're at the bottom of the totem pole. That's where you start. And so they're working their way up. We salute it. We appreciate it. But if you got one that is just losing his ever-loving mind over bad officials' calls, and to the point where the executive director of the Texas chapter, the Panhandle chapter of the football officials, makes it a public thing and says, hey, we need a little more maturity out of these guys. I mean, it is a junior high game after all. That is embarrassing. And so we've been asking these head coaches and athletic directors for their policies regarding coach conduct. And in part one of that series today, Coach Andy Cavalier of the Canadian Wildcats offers his take. That coming up a little later. Also, next hour, we had him scheduled yesterday, and he had a meeting come up and wasn't able to make it. But a Pampa head football coach, Floyd White, will join us at 8:35. He'll join us in the next hour, and we'll talk some Harvester football, kick off the season with him. All of the above and more coming your way. 98.3 KXDJ. Welcome in to the Tuesday show, kicking off September, still feeling like August. We'll be up just right at 100 again today and the remainder of the week and even into the weekend. We may come down just a tad bit into the upper 90s and then maybe a little bit better next week. But we do continue mostly dry this week. Chances of rain pretty slim to none. And that brings us to this. This half hour's KXDJ Did You Hear That segment. John Paul is a rancher. He's a cowboy. They do it for Reels over in western Oklahoma. He's also the pastor of the Thousand Hills Church in Woodward, Oklahoma. You can hear their services on Sunday morning right here on 98.3 KXDJ. And I had to take a theological dive with Pastor Paul in recent days when I asked him, as a man of faith, so theologically, how do you handle this whenever you and everybody else is praying for rain and it ain't raining?
2: So my go-to place, there's a couple of things, and the reason that I believe this is because the Lord's worked it out over and over in my own life. And then as through faith, I see it in others as well. But one of them comes from the first chapter of 2 Corinthians, and Paul's talking, and what he says after you get past the first few verses, when he about third verse, it says, all praise to God, the Father of our Lord Jesus Christ. The God is our merciful Father and the source of all comfort. He comforts us with all troubles so that we can comfort others. He didn't say that we're not going to have trouble. He said he comforts us in the midst of that. And when they are troubled, we're able to give them the same comfort that God has given us. And just like I testified a minute ago, and it goes on, it says, for the more we suffer for Christ, the more God will shower us with comfort through Christ. Even though we are weighted down with troubles, it's our comfort and salvation, for we ourselves are comforted. And it goes on, and if you keep reading, it starts telling about, said, we were in the province of Asia, and we were so pressed by trouble, we thought we would die. But he rescued us, and he will continue to rescue us. And that's our story. That's my version of it, but that's how that set of verses goes. And then the other place that's a real go-to for me and my life is the 8th chapter of Romans. The Romans 8:28 says, and we know that he will work all things for the good of those who love him and are called according to his purpose. And so I just encourage people to fall into those two categories, not just loving the Lord and letting him work things out, but loving the Lord and letting him show us what we're to work out for him, our calling, so that we are confident that we fall in no matter how hard it is. And we all go through drought and disease and sickness and financial issues and family stuff. Everybody has that. But we can easily see how he works even those, especially those situations, for good. And he changes our testimony, and we can utilize them. And I actually, if we keep reading the end of Romans 8, says that I am convinced that nothing, not hell, not angels, not demons, not trouble, not nothing, can separate me from the love of Christ Jesus our Lord.
0: There's your morning devotional and a little prayer for rain with Pastor John Paul of the Thousand Hills Church in Woodward. As I mentioned earlier, you can hear their morning service. I love it the way he puts it. We're all horses, we're all cattle, and we're all Jesus. They have a unique ministry over there. And those services Sunday mornings 10 to 11 right here.
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5: 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They ranged from 900 to 4,650 feet deep and were all too shallow to reach any of the widespread producing zones that we're aware of today. 11 years later, in 1937, a well was drilled to 6,274 feet in the southeast part of the county and was also not successful. 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
10: 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I'm Matt Skinner with today's Oklahoma Energy Report on the Radio Oklahoma News Network. President Trump's announcement of a deal with Venezuela for the U.S. to buy Venezuelan oil to boost the U.S. Strategic Petroleum Reserve was expected to put downward pressure on oil prices when trading reserved on Monday, but that deal was overshadowed by attacks and counterattacks between Iran and the U.S. on Monday that had traders hitting the buy button on oil on Monday. With the NYMEX October crude contract up almost 3% to $85.76 a barrel, while the global benchmark crude Brent jumped 2.7% to $90.49 a barrel, as worry springs anew about global oil supplies. Much of the U.S. is baking, and that has traders pushing up natural gas prices as demand for natural gas-fired electric generation to power air conditioning grows. At the same time, the demand for U.S. liquefied natural gas

0: million BTUs. August is over. It wasn't friendly to motorists. AAA's fuel price report says that based on the monthly average price, August set a new record for the most expensive August at the pump, last set in 2022. August 2026 was the first August to see the nation's average price for a gallon of regular over $4 every day. As for Oklahoma, it was tied with Kentucky on Monday for seventh lowest average price for regular in the nation at $3.69 a gallon. That's a drop of about 15 cents from a week earlier, but $1.08 more than a year ago. That's today's Oklahoma Energy Report on the Radio Oklahoma News Network. I'm Matt Skinner.
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5: Hey, what a coincidence. It's my station, too. Good morning, Panhandles. Welcome in. It is 7:38. It's 22 minutes away from 8 o'clock. 98.3 KXDJ, Spearman, Perryton, Canadian. Coach Andy Cavalier of the Canadian Wildcats on coach conduct coming up in our sports sprint. The Perryton City Council will meet this evening. They will, among other things, discuss the fire protection funding agreement with the county. Ocotree County upping their offer from $75,000 to $250,000 to help fund the fire services. But that is still about half of what the city is asking for in an even 50-50 split. And so we'll see what the council does with that this evening. And their meeting, the Gray County Commissioners down in Pampa, will meet this morning at 9 as well. And they'll hold a special meeting, a public hearing on the budget for starters, and then convene a special meeting at 9:30. And they'll consider adopting their budget and their tax rate. A lot of these taxing entities have been really busy doing such. It is that time. When the Spearman City Council met earlier this morning in a short meeting, they only had one thing on their agenda, and that was the adoption of the tax rate and the budget. And the City of Spearman at their meeting this morning adopted the no new revenue tax rate, and taxes went down 3%, utilities went up too. That from High Plains Observer this morning. This listener into the text hotline, interesting. Tadeo, good to hear from you. This into the text hotline at 806-202-2600, 806-202-2600. Good morning, Chris. My name is Tadeo. I hope I'm pronouncing that right, Mr. Mendoza. Tadeo Mendoza, a Groover native. And I listen to you every morning all the way from Midland. I wanted to add a little perspective to your data center news from the oil and gas side. The data centers aren't just competing for power and land. They're competing with the oil field for people, too. welders, labor hands,

0: third-party inspectors, electricians, and just about every skilled trade you can think of. In the last 2 months alone, I've lost 4 employees to data center work. Some of these guys are getting top-dollar wages, along with per diem, while still being able to stay closer to home. It's getting increasingly difficult to find and retain good help out here in the Permian Basin, maybe everywhere. And I think the impact the data centers are having on the oil field workforce is something that deserves more attention. Not necessarily bad, but they impact a good radius in the state. Very interesting insight, Tadeo. And thanks for sharing that. And I see what you've just described as a good thing. Now, I don't wish you any more hassle in your job either, because we all know, many of us who are employers, whether you're a company owner or a manager, we all know the challenge in finding and keeping good people. Absolutely. But if the data centers are driving demand for these skill workers, if you're a welder, inspector, electrician, labor hands, you know, it reminds me of the gentleman that I mentioned a few weeks ago. I referenced him earlier this morning from Canadian. And he's hauling caliche. He's trucking back and forth from that caliche pit down here south of Perryton, or maybe over south of Booker. I think he said the one south of Perryton off of 70. Back and forth to that construction site in Gray County, east of Pampa. And this guy's point was the one I'm making here. Is, you know, hey, I get it. Different strokes for different folks on the data centers. Some love them, some hate them, some are indifferent. But I'm just telling you from my perspective, he said, I'm hauling constantly, getting all the overtime I can, and he was making $4,000 or $5,000 a week, I believe he said. Much more money than he's accustomed to. And it's a good thing for him. It's a good thing for him. And so, yeah, I get it. I get it. Supply, demand. That is capitalism. It works that way in commodities. It works that way in human beings. And if I've got a skill that is marketable and there's a growing demand for the skill that I can deliver, and I'm worth more money, and I have options, that's a good thing. Now, the guy that loses you has an option. And today, I'm sure you have an option. Okay, are you going to ante up and pay what it's going to take to keep those people? Or not? And in some cases, you might, depending upon how good they are. And then in other cases, you might not. You might just say, you know, I can't afford to pay that. And that does bring challenges. But when there's growing demand for skillful people, data center driven or otherwise, I think the good outweighs the negative, is what I'm saying. Benefits a lot of people and adds to the challenge for others. But what would the best option be? Well, you know, the better thing would be for these opportunities not to even exist and for my people being willing to work for less. That's, I don't buy it. I don't buy it. 7:45, quarter till. Thanks for the feedback, though. Really appreciate that insight. 202-2600, 806-202-2600. This segment on X brought to you by Auto Bath Car Wash in Perryton, right here at IMO's. Just a reminder, they've been doing some painting, some repainting on the inside of the wash this week. And so they're closed again today, just a couple of days, as they've been doing some maintenance in the form of repainting. Auto Bath Car Wash closed another day or two, and they appreciate your patience. Welcome to Tuesday. It's September the 1st. I'm Chris Samples, 98.3 KXDJ News. In our community focus segment today, the city of Spearman was one of several panhandle cities who received a letter recently from Texas Attorney General Ken Paxton's office prohibiting them from incorrectly raising taxes. Spearman Mayor Toby Shields says it's an auditing issue, and they're on it.
1: So you know that the audit, Senate Bill 1851, was put out. They didn't think that cities were being good stewards, I guess you could say, in a roundabout way. And so it's just a lack of doing an audit. But the thing about it is when they pushed this bill through in legislation, we kind of talked to our representatives and lawmakers down there that it's not necessarily the lack of the city's wanting to do an audit. It's just hard to find audit firms that want to do government auditing. And that was kind of where we fell. We were on the hook with an auditor and had given us notice that they would not be doing the next year's audit at that time. And it just took us a long time to find a firm that'd be willing to take the city on as a client. And so that's kind of what we have a unique situation up in the Texas Panhandle is the lack of auditors that want to do government auditing.
0: Correct me if I'm wrong. I believe this came up at the candidate forum that I was a part of here several months ago. You have had an independent auditor, an accountant audit that was done and found positive things about the city of Spearman financially. Am I correct about that?
1: Yes, as far as financially, yes. The city's in good shape as far as financially. And yes, the council approved to bring a retired CPA and a gentleman that used to be with a firm that used to audit us decades ago. And so his insight has been helpful to get everything ready for our current auditors that are working right now on the process currently.
0: So you have found an auditing firm willing to take on the city of Spearman. They're working on it, and the needed audits that you're behind on are coming?
1: Yes, sir. Yes, yes. So we've been with this current firm, I guess we're getting close to almost a year, give or take a few months, that we brought them on. And so, yes, they're working on their past due ones and getting everything. But as you know, you can't do a current one until you get caught up. And so we had a lot of transitions and changes during that took place, from retirees to change of leadership, council turnover and stuff. So, and even a financial institution, we switched banks during the time process. So that compounded the situation. But that's why the council had brought on this independent gentleman, that he has been really helpful and insightful to help us. And coming from a CPA background, he gets numbers, understands it. And so far, I've had a lot of conversations with him, and there's nothing nefarious, nothing wrong that he sees. It's just getting down to the brass tacks, getting things all in order for the auditors to complete their process.
0: So the letter that the city of Spearman received from the attorney general, you received it because you're behind on some of these audits, but that's in the works. It's being taken care of. And once those audits are up to date, that will put you in good standing with the attorney general's office and their requirements.
1: Correct, correct. And here's another thing about that, Chris, is there's been times that even when we've had audit firms of it, sometimes it's just hard for those audit firms to meet that 180 deadline. I mean, just because when you stop and think of it, every city is in that same boat, that deadline, and there's only so many auditors to go around.
0: Spearman Mayor Toby Shields, and again at the Spearman City Council meeting this morning, the council adopted the no new revenue tax rate. Taxes went down 3%, utilities up 2%. 98.3 KXDJ News Time, 7:50.
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0: KXDJ News Time, 7:53. Welcome to the Tuesday show on this September 1 and our sports sprint this half hour. Recently had a chance to visit with Marcus Thornton. He's the district director of the Texas Association of Sports Officials about Amarillo, out of Amarillo, who says that the number one thing keeping their official shortage going is irate fans and coaches. He made a point to mention some junior high coaches. Take a listen.
7: No, it's gotten to the point of that's the single largest list to our officials not returning. I poll any official that decides not to come back. Sometimes they relocate and they join chapters in other areas, which is outstanding. Sometimes they just age out. What happens to all of us.
0: Mm-hmm.
7: But the pay versus the environment, whether it's coaches or fan-based, coaches have done a really good job. In the lower level, we still struggle a lot in our middle school games because these are younger coaches. Well, these are also younger officials, and we really need the coaches to have a reasonable level of maturity to understand that you're coaching in seventh and eighth grade games.
0: So he mentions it. We've been talking to coaches. Here's Canadian Wildcat head coach and athletic director Andy Cavalier on coach conduct.
8: Right. So first of all, across the state the last 2 years, we have implemented in working together with the UIL, the Texas High School Coaches Association, TASO, which is our officials association, the Texas High School Athletic Directors Association, and implemented a plan called the Texas Way. And this is something that nearly all school districts across the state of Texas have become part of. And leading up to that, the number of ejections, whether it be fans or coaches or players was significantly on the rise, and the number of officials was significantly decreasing. And this was an initiative that was started to try to help bring light to that and improve the whole situation, and really stands on three pillars: respect of others and control of self and competitive spirit. And we want that competitive spirit to stay high, but only with respect of others and control of self. And so on our staff, we go through that. The last 2 years we've gone through that, but we always expect coaches to treat officials in a very respectful way. Most often in all of our games, you'll see that it is just the head coaches of the particular team that is talking to the officials. We try to do an excellent job of greeting them when they come to our place and then thanking them when they leave. It is definitely a service. It's not something that guys are out making a lot of money doing. It is a community service that is needed for us to keep our games alive. We need to do a great job of honoring those that choose to do that, and we certainly try to do a good job of doing that. There's high emotions in games, and sometimes you mentioned fans and how crazy they can be, but coaches can be just the same way.
0: Mm-hmm.
8: And it's something that we are currently, as a Texas High School Coaches Association, trying to do a great job of addressing. And then also for the future, really trying to recommend to our young athletes that go through our program as they go to college and they're looking for ways to supplement their income to consider going into officiating.
0: And Coach Andy Cavalier of the Canadian Wildcats, from a fan's perspective, a new state law allows game officials to immediately eject unruly fans now from high school sporting events without a warning. It is coming up on 3 minutes till. Back to Ken for State in Sports. Good morning, Ken.
9: Good morning, Chris, and good morning, everybody. Former Amarillo police officer is accused of misusing flock cameras 76 times in a law enforcement database twice, and did so to track the boyfriend of a fellow officer he wanted to date. Christian Slade Etter faces 78 counts of tampering with the government records, all Class A misdemeanors. The charges allege Etter entered false reasons when searching the system for the man's vehicle and personal information. According to a probable cause affidavit filed Monday in Potter County, the man reported that Etter, 39, had driven by his home late at night, and he was concerned that Etter was using police resources to track him because he was dating a female police officer in whom Etter had expressed interest. Hudson County Precinct 1 Constable Roman Alejandro, a former Fritch police officer, was arrested Monday by Texas Rangers on two counts of sexual assault. According to court records, Alejandro, age 41, forced two victims to perform oral sex against their will. The alleged incidents took place in February 2022 and September 2025, according to court records. Alejandro was indicted by a Hudson County grand jury on Wednesday, August 26. The arrest warrants was issued Monday. His bond was set at a combined $200,000. Sexual assault is a second-degree felony in Texas. In Oklahoma news, authorities have charged an Oklahoma man with murder after a deadly explosion at a marijuana extraction facility that he owns. Ryan Bassam turned himself in over the weekend. 35-year-old faces two counts of first-degree murder for the blast on Thursday at Solo Extract of Tulsa. The explosion killed two of his employees and damaged nearby businesses. Bassam posted a $2 million bond after being booked into the Tulsa jail. Prosecutors believe the employees were unlawfully manufacturing hazardous chemicals. A fire marshal found outdated safety system and a large amount of liquid propane at the site. Medical marijuana is legal in Oklahoma. In news of the world of sports, Sam Howell will be the Dallas Cowboys' backup quarterback to Dak Prescott. The Cowboys waived quarterback Joe Milton III on Monday to make room for running back Imari DeMarcado, who was claimed off waivers from the Kansas City Chiefs. Milton, who served as Prescott's backup in 2025, had an outstanding preseason. Howell's stats were similar to Milton's in the preseason. One edge for Howell was experience. He has 18 career starts, all with the Washington Commanders in 2022 and 2023. Milton had played in only five games across two campaigns with no starts. And finally, sports, as the Major League Baseball season moves into September, the two teams from the Lone Star State continue to battle for the American League West lead. Both teams were winners last night. With 24 games remaining in the regular season, the Houston Astros have a two-game lead over the Texas Rangers. Both are shooting for the AL West title. It's not likely the AL West second-place team will qualify for the playoffs as a wild-card team.
10: Breaking news this hour from Town Hall. I'm Rich Thomason. The NYPD describes it as a random, unprovoked attack.
11: This was an extraordinarily dangerous situation unfolding in the heart of Times Square, the crossroads of the world at any given moment.
10: New York City Police Commissioner Jessica Tisch says a woman armed with two knives stabbed two people in Times Square yesterday afternoon. One of the victims died, and the woman was fatally shot by police. Tisch says the attacker had what she calls a documented mental health history. We are now getting some of the details of the massive energy deal the Trump administration has hammered out with Venezuela.
12: We're making a fortune and they're making a fortune.
13: President Trump in the Oval Office touting an oil deal with Venezuela. The White House says it's partnering with a company called North American Blue Energy Partners, already the second largest operator in Venezuela behind Chevron. In a deal that will give the Pentagon a 35% ownership stake in the company and roughly a fifth of the country's oil reserves. And it says the U.S. will be guaranteed a right to purchase 20% of the output at the cost of production. As to the impact on U.S. gas prices,
12: ultimately, prices are going to come down.
13: Ben Thomas, Washington.
10: The president's White House ballroom and security project has gotten a green light from the Supreme Court. The work can continue, and that means that President Trump will likely be able to see the project through to its completion. After serving 18 months, Army Secretary Dan Driscoll has resigned. No reason given for his departure. The death toll in the Grand Canyon flooding is two, one person still missing. More than 1,000 deaths reported in the catastrophic flooding in Nepal and neighboring Tibet. Thousands remain missing there. On Wall Street, ahead of the opening bell, the Dow futures down 319 points. NASDAQ futures off 381. More on these stories, townhall.com.
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10: Colombia's president says at least 20 people have been killed in a major airstrike on anti-government rebels that the government describes as terrorists.
15: Colombia's new president said one of those killed was identified as the Tiger, a leading member of a splinter group of the FARC who'd refused to sign up to a peace deal with a previous government. Abelardo de la Esfriella said five people were captured and two children were rescued. Forensic experts have examined the site in Guaviare, south of Bogota, say at least three of those killed were children. The right-wing president said the attack was aimed at weakening militants and disrupting their drug trafficking activities, in line with his election promise to adopt a hardline policy against criminal groups, in contrast to years of attempted negotiations under his left-wing predecessor, Gustavo Petro.
10: The BBC's Warren Bull. Latest round of Russian attacks on Ukraine has killed at least a dozen people, including several children. Town Hall. Sorry, George, you're out.
16: Fauci has banned George Santos from its platform, concluding the disgraced former congressman likely engaged in insider trading. Spokesperson Elizabeth Diana says this is the company's first ever lifetime ban. They reported Santos to the Justice Department in June, saying he placed a series of bets, then contributed to speculation over whether he would attend President Trump's State of the Union address. Santos did not show up and pocketed over $17,000. He's already agreed to a settlement with the Commodities Futures Trading Commission over the trades, and lost an influencer deal with rival platform Polymarket. Responding on social media, Santos called Kalshi an unserious company. I'm Jennifer King.
10: Vice President Vance's appearance in Michigan was funded by MAGA Inc., MAGA marking a rare spending move by the PAC. MAGA Inc. has over $403 million, but has so far spent little, with a significant outlay only in South Carolina. More on these stories, townhall.com.
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21: This is Bill Martin with Lone Star Stockyards with your weekly market report for Tuesday, August 25th. Sales this week near 1,100 head. We had a small run of steer and heifer calves this week that sold 20 to 30 lower. Feeders were not well tested, but definitely lower. Slaughter cows 10 to 15 lower. From Nazareth, 754-pound black steers at 326.50. 560 weight steers at 374. Dexter, New Mexico, 785 weight Beefmaster steers, long weaned. Out of a grow yard brought 318, 665 weights at 325. From Hereford, 835 weight crossbred steers at 310. Claude, 540 weight black steer calves at 365. 400 pound black steers at 410. 480 weight black heifers at 359. And 400 pound black heifers at 385. From Hale Center, 430 pound weaned steers at 465. 620 weights at 320. Amarillo, 765-pound crossbred heifers, a semi-load of those that were backgrounded at 302. Weigh cows this week range from 140 to 155. The older thin cows, 120 to 130. Bred cows, solid mouth, 22 to 2650. Older cows, some thin, from 1700 to 2300. This next week, we should have over 100 head of bred cows in good shape, young to mostly older, mostly black. New start time going forward, 10 a.m. Please call us for more info at 806-677-0777. From Lone Star Stockyards, this is Bill Martin.
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28: She's good at not talking to me. She can go a long time. She could do her whole marriage career. Marriage fights are great because they're all very dumb. I would say 90% of them are dumb. 10% the cops show up. But we got in a fight once over chocolate milk. We didn't talk for 24 hours. What happened is I brought chocolate milk home, and she was like, why did you bring it home? And I was like, you're supposed to drink it after you work out. And she was like, that's not true. And I was like, well, there's a commercial on TV that probably looked into it more than you did. So I decided to listen to them. And she said, that's just the milk people pushing chocolate milk. And I was like, you don't even know what that statement means. You don't know if there's milk people. And I think chocolate milk's doing fine. I don't think they're sitting on barrels of it. And they're like, we got to make up a lie. We got to get rid of this chocolate milk. She went to college, all right, and I did not. But she did not study chocolate milk. When is it good and not good for you? To be fair to her, though, I do not work out. So, you know, but I was probably going to start, and I needed to get all this stuff there.
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0: is funny. That guy is funny. That is Nate Bargatze. I'm not exactly sure how to pronounce it. B-A-R-G-A-T-Z-E. We call him Nate. The chocolate milk fight.
1: There you go.
0: Good morning, Ben and Olds. Welcome in to Hour 3 here on the Information Leader, 98.3 KHDJ, Spearman Puritan Canadian. So glad you've joined us. Welcome in. Coming up on the program, our XDJ Did You Hear It segment, some good news about America you probably haven't heard. An expert on crime, Zach Smith with the Heritage Foundation, says thanks to the Trump administration policies, crime is down in America. And the numbers tell the story. Well, they sure didn't mention it over on ABC or on CNN or CBS or NBC. No, you're right. You're exactly right. Because if it's anything that might shed positive light on Trump, of course, they conveniently ignore. But that still doesn't change the facts. That is coming up in our KXDJ Did You Hear It segment in just a bit. We'll get to a community calendar update as well. The Puritan City Council meeting tonight. They'll continue negotiations regarding the fire protection agreement with the county. They'll also move forward with a budget and a tax rate. All of our taxing entities have been very involved in that. The Puritan City Council's meeting at 6 o'clock, and then the Gray County Commissioners down in Pampa getting ready to meet at 9 o'clock. They, too, are doing more budget work. And the Spearman City Council met earlier this morning, and they adopted their no new revenue tax rate as well. So there's been a lot of that going on. And we will get to other area happenings on the KXDJ community calendar coming up here in just a bit. Here on the Information Leader, thank you so much for being here with us today. If you'd like to chime in and opine on anything that we are talking about, always welcome. And that's 202-2600, 806-202-2600. Have heard from several of you on different topics this morning, been sharing them along the way, and really appreciate it. 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Mentioned this in the last half hour. I thought this was a very interesting text message. And Tadeo, hope that's the way you pronounce your name, Mr. Mendoza, good to hear from you, sent me a message. He is a native of Groover, and he listens to me every morning via his phone from work down in Midland. And he said, I wanted to add a little perspective to your data center news from the oil and gas side. The data centers aren't just competing for power and land. They're competing with oil field for people, too. Welders, labor hands, third-party inspectors, electricians, and just about every skilled trade you can think of. In the last 2 months alone, I've lost 4 employees to data center work. Some of these guys are getting top dollar wages along with per diem while still being able to stay closer to home. It's getting increasingly difficult to find and retain good help out here in the Permian Basin, maybe everywhere. And I think the impact of the data centers on oil field workforce is something that deserves more attention. Not necessarily bad, but they impact a good radius in the state. Interesting. I do find that very interesting. And Mr. Mendoza, thank you for listening, number one. And thanks for sharing that. I do appreciate it. And as I said before, I certainly don't wish you any hassle or ill will, but I must be honest, I see the scenario that you describe for the most part good. I see it as a positive, not a negative. And really, when you think about it, you know, in my mind's ear, as I was reading that again, I could hear some of you who are employers, business owners and employers that do many other things outside of the oil and gas industry. And I could hear in my mind's ear some of you saying, well, I get it. I can't even count the times over the years that I lost good employees to the patch because they can make more money in the patch. And I know there are a lot of people doing a lot of things that can relate to that. And sometimes they possibly anteed up in order to keep some of their best people. And other times they just couldn't do it. They just could not afford to pay the kind of wages and benefits that it was going to take to keep them. And I know how that goes, too, in some of these cases. Some of these people jump ship, and they go to work in the patch, and they make the big bucks for a while, and then there's another crash, and then they're wishing they still had their old job. And sometimes, if they were really good and left on good terms, they could go right back to it. And I also get this. I know that there are employers, some of you, who do other things, and you're going to lose people to the patch back in the days when it was booming. Certainly not now. The action is down where Mr. Mendoza is in the Permian Basin and some in Oklahoma, too, we hear. But I get it. Some of you, you try to keep people. You say, well, I understand that you can go over there and make more money right now. I get it. I get it. I don't blame you, my goodness, to make, you know, twice what you're making. But just keep in mind, that industry is very cyclical, and it's up and it's down, and you're going to get over there, and you're going to make money for a while, but then you could be without a job, too, because remember the busts. There have been many of them. And over here working for me, no, you won't make as much. But you got a good solid job, you may have some solid benefits, and it's going to be consistent. It's going to be here for you. And I get it. I get a company making that argument in order to try to keep people at touting the steady benefits that you offer. But we also know in the real world, if that employee is really good, yeah, there's somebody you'd like to keep. There's somebody that somebody else wants. And they're living from paycheck to paycheck. They gone. They're gone. And they probably know if they're really, really good, they can probably come back to you later or somebody else like you with their experience and get a job. I mean, so it doesn't mean that it's always rosy for everybody. It does bring challenges. I get it. But if the story is the data centers are adding tremendous demand for talented welders and inspectors and electricians and general labor hands, and these guys and gals are able to make more money for their families, They'll pay more in taxes. It helps the economy. Money circulates. I do think in the big picture of things, it's better. Many have experienced economic booms, and many of us have experienced economic busts. Have you ever noticed? The booms are always better. I have had little money in my radio career, and I've had plenty of money in my radio career. Plenty has always been better. Well, you can't buy happiness. Money is the root of all evil. No, that's not what it says, actually. Read it again. It's the love of money that is the root of all evil. But give me a choice. I want plenty. I want extra. And I thank God that we're highly blessed and favored, and that's where we live. So I've tried both. My wife talks about the first years of us owning this company 20 years ago. And she would pray going to the post office, hoping that there were enough checks in the mail that she could pay the payroll. And so many of you in business can relate to that as well. And so again, been there, done that, tried the extremes. And Mo is better. Mo better. And I'm happy for these guys that have an opportunity. Mentioned it earlier, but it's like the truck driver down in Canadian that sent me a message here a while back, and he said, you know, I get it, differing opinions on the data centers, pros and cons, I get the concerns, but I'm just telling you, I'm a truck driver, and I'm hauling caliche down here, and I'm making $3,000-$5,000, whatever it was. I think it was about $4,000 a week with all the overtime. Is that I'm hauling all I can. I'm making this money hand over fist. It's more money than I've made. And for me and my family, this is a good thing. And I get that. I sure get that. Thanks for the feedback. 202-2600, 202-2600. All right, right back with more on our forecast. High and dry. There is some sign... a few signs out there that this high-pressure thing is moving a little. What difference will that make? We've got the latest from the Weather Service coming up in 3 minutes.
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2: So this year we've had quite a lot of heat and a lot of wind, and it has been dry. Not a lot of rainfall. We've had a little bit, but not nearly as much as last year. Last year we didn't get to see the really massive differences due to irrigation, and this year we're starting to see some big differences. The limited water is really starting to dry out. We're going to put these drought-tolerant hybrids to the test. Out at the water center, the agronomist that we've got looking after the crops, he actually said early on that, hey, wow, these are really short, until we started looking around the area, and everything is short. So it's just a year that's been very hot and dry and windy, and the crops have set up, they're short of stature, but we'll see how that affects yield. You don't need to grow a tall crop to grow a high-yielding crop. We are cutting part of those circles for silage, so we'll wait and see. Incidentally, the silage crop is actually put 2 ears on every plant. If we can hold those, we might still get some really good yields out of it.
1: To learn more, go to northplainsgcd.org.
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10: My wife says I can't make up my mind. That's not true, or maybe it is. Thing is, I like choices. That's why I like the Smokehouse. For appetizers, I love the fried mushrooms and cheese sticks. That's why I order the shrimp cocktail. My favorite salads are the fajita and the grilled chicken, so I get a cheeseburger. Then there's the steaks, Mexican food, and fried chicken. That's why I always get an omelet. So make up your mind. Let's meet at the Smokehouse in Perryton for breakfast, or lunch, and maybe dinner.
0: You know, one of the things I love at the Smokehouse that I haven't had in a while, and I was just thinking of during that commercial, the chicken bites. Have you had the chicken bites at the Smokehouse? I mean, you know, they're large, medium to large size nugget sized, but real fried chicken. I mean, like real crunchy batter on the outside, like fried chicken. And then tender white meat on the inside, and then, you know, of course, some fries on the side, a little gravy to dip them in, get you a helping of it. And it's all fine, the fried, because you start with the big salad bar. See, they wash each other out. See how we go? See how we do that? Far better. And I'm a nugget fan, by the way. Some people don't like the nuggets like at McDonald's. My wife will not eat a chicken McNugget from McDonald's. Period. Done. End of story. Ain't never happening. I like them. I like them. And if we're doing the McDonald's thing once in a while, I take some nuggets. Or my grandsons, when they get nuggets, I'll steal one when they're not looking. Oops. Did I just say that? But these chicken bites at the Smokehouse? It's not even close. Much, much better than any of the fast food nugget things. And they warm up good in the air fryer, too. They always give me more than I can eat, so I get two meals out of it. Yes, I'm hungry. I don't eat breakfast before the show. And about this time, my tummy starts rumbling. Cammie, have we heard from Coach White? We're supposed to have Coach Floyd White of the Pampa Harvesters coming up here in about 5 minutes. Hope that works out. In the meantime, let's do the weather. Meteorologist Steve Hanna with the Weather Service in Amarillo joined me earlier this morning. And this hot, broken record pattern pretty much continues.
11: Pretty much. There hasn't been too much in the way of changes to the forecast, so we're still expecting a hot day out there. Not as hot as previous days because the high pressure has shifted to the east. Now, that shift in the east does introduce a little bit higher chance of some rain showers and thunderstorms, mainly in the far northwest panhandle. So maybe they can get lucky today and get a little rain in their area. But for the rest of us, it's looking just hot and dry.
0: What would it take other than that high pressure system sliding a little bit to the east, as you say it is doing, to bring us better rain chances region-wide? We just need a pretty significant front, a boundary. What would be perfect?
11: Ooh, there's many things that could do it. One of the ones I'm kind of keeping an eye on is that little tropical system. I don't know, what is it called? Eddard?
0: Yes.
11: So that, I'll say, will have a quite significant amount of tropical moisture. So that moving up through a region will definitely bring chances of rain showers and thunderstorms. However, not for us. It looks like it's going to be sticking into eastern Texas with that moisture. So no chances on that. But it really would take a weather system moving across, or even one of these wild card tropical systems moving up to bring us that moisture that we need.
0: Uh-huh.
11: We're just remaining under this high pressure, which looks very likely for pretty much this entire weekend into the weekend. Yeah, it's going to keep us more hot and dry than anything else.
0: I did notice that the Weather Channel has come down a little bit, maybe not quite 104 on Thursday. I see a few more upper 90s there in the forecast, and especially as we look at the extended into next week. So is that a good sign for us, you think?
11: It's just overall the high pressure is looking a little bit weaker, so not as much heating, so a little bit cooler on those temperatures. And I'm thinking that actually has to do with the tropical system as it gets ingested into the area, because it's a lower pressure system as it kind of mixes in with the high pressure. It kind of flattens that one out a little bit, so it makes the high pressure not as strong. So a little bit cooler, but keeping us in the 90s to the 100s is not really a big cool off. We really need a good solid weather system and bring us a cold front.
0: Yeah, right. Well, it is relative, no doubt about that. 98, still awfully hot, but it's not 108, so thankfully. Looking at that tropical system, expected to come from the kind of the southeast into Texas, moving to the northeast, and as you say, going to be much more of an eastern half of the state impact. But a lot of folks out there need it as well, and it's just another reminder, isn't it, Steve, of just how darn big this state is. You can have a tropical storm on one side of the state and feel absolutely no impacts of it whatsoever on the other end.
11: Absolutely. I mean, we are one of the biggest states in the country. Really, only California and definitely Alaska are up there with us. So.
0: Mm-hmm. No doubt about that. You ever talk to somebody from Timbuktu and you tell them you're in Texas and they say, "Oh, Texas, oh, well, I've got a second cousin that lives down there in Houston." He said, "Yeah, we can be to Cheyenne, Wyoming sooner than we can be in Houston." They're like, "Huh?" No doubt about that. Hot and dry for the most part. Now, we may be breaking it down just a little bit, that high pressure, as you heard him say there. And so I might have a chance or two to kind of stay in the upper 90s, but we're just going to be really right at 100 all week long. And then next week, maybe a little bit better, back down into the mid-90s. We shall see about that. But in the meantime, rain chances are slim to none. As he mentioned, may have a slight chance out in the far northwest, but otherwise, hey, another hot, dry week. Summertime is hanging on as we break into September. Well, on Mondays, we have our coaches show interviews and enjoy doing that. Yesterday on the program, we visited with Coach Seth Jensen up at Balco Forgan, Coach Stacy Alexander of the Stratford Elks, and our weekly visit with home team Coach Josh Hernandez of the Perryton Rangers. We had scheduled yesterday my next guest, Coach Floyd White of the Pampa Harvesters. He had a last-minute meeting coming up and didn't allow him to be with us, but he has made room for us in his schedule here this morning. Coach White, welcome to the program.
12: Thank you, guys. Thank you guys for having me.
0: Yeah, it's a pleasure to have you, Coach. Thank you very much for the time. We appreciate it. Well,
12: oh, man,
0: we
12: always enjoy it.
0: Just kicking off the season here.

0: that look like for you and your kids? How'd you feel about it?
1: I mean, you know, we look back at the summer and, you know, it seems like it was so long ago, but it was only 3 weeks ago. But, man, our kids came out. They were out in droves all summer long. And, you know, our kids came out and they worked hard, guys and girls alike. And, you know, it's such a cool thing during the summer just to see how your kids grow from, you know, from being juniors to becoming seniors and sophomores becoming juniors and so on. You know, I couldn't be happier with the way our kids worked out this summer.
0: When it comes to the work in the weight room, how structured is that, Coach? You have some real guidelines for them that they follow, or they kind of know what they need to be doing and they can kind of come and go? How does that work?
1: So we structure our morning session, and so our kids know exactly what they have to do. And so, you know, we'll coach lead them for 6 weeks like we can per UIL guidelines, and then basically week 7 and 8, what we do is we let our seniors lead it. And so they go in there, they know the structure, they know the tempo. All we do is write the workout up for them, and then they go in there and they get after it, and we meet as coaches. So, I mean, our kids don't miss a beat now that they understand our whole system and our whole structure.
0: Heck yeah, heck yeah. We got to like that senior leadership. Good for them too, isn't it?
1: Yes, sir.
0: Mm-hmm.
1: And, I mean, it's so good, especially when you're trying to build the teams you want them to beat.
0: Yeah, sure, and shows those younger guys what that leadership looks like, gives them a taste of what role they'll fill in years to come. Good stuff. What is your mix of returners versus young talent on your team?
1: So offensively, we return more than we do defensively. Right now on offense, we return 6 starters, if I'm not mistaken. On defense, we return 2 starters, but we had a bunch of kids that played a lot. So it's almost like we returned 6 on the defensive side. And so, you know, we're really excited about those guys and what they're doing and, you know, just learning how to execute and do everything on a consistent basis. That's really what we're focusing on with these guys, and they're doing a great job of it.
0: What are your numbers, and how do they compare to last year's participation?
1: Right now, our numbers are – we stay pretty consistent. We're consistent right about 100 kids. But with the things that we're doing in our junior high programs and our feeders and everything else, we're looking to retain more and more. And so what we've got going on right now is we've got our varsity coaches. We have every varsity coach that we have in our program down in the junior highs working. And so we're building those relationships and working to keep that retention. So that way, you know, when we start with 77th graders, we end up with 79th graders.
0: Yeah.
1: So that's what we're really looking to do.
0: That's what
1: we're looking to do.
0: That's kind of what, as they say, building a program, isn't it, Coach?
1: Yes, sir. Absolutely. Mm-hmm. I mean, it's tougher and tougher nowadays because kids have more and more stuff to do. So you got to find a way to build those relationships that they want to be out there with you.
0: Yeah. A lot of times you're competing for some of the same kids too. I know.
1: Yes, there's no doubt about it.
0: So what do you see as the strengths of this year's team here just early on as you're starting?
1: You know, the one thing I can tell you about this group is that this group is probably the most cohesive and most close-knit group of the two groups that we've had, or this will be the third group. So, but this is by far the most close-knit group. Last year's group was close, but it's not like these guys. These guys will lay it on the line for each other day in, day out, doing everything that they do. And so, you know, we've kind of started to cut out the disease of me that we've had in the program in the past. And now what we've got is we've got more kids that are more willing to, you know, if we have an injury, coach, what can I do to help? And that's not always been the case as it has been in some of the times in the past.
0: The disease of me, I like it. That can be a problem in all stages of life, can't it, Coach?
1: Absolutely. There's no doubt about it. I mean, we have adults that definitely have the disease of me. There's a lot of them.
0: Yeah, you know, it probably goes both ways. I realize that. But there just might be a wife or two in the audience that could tell you a thing or two about somebody and the disease of me. But we won't go there right now.
1: Very good, man. You're a smart man.
0: So tell me a bit about the opener. A loss to Caprock last week, 29-12. Your thoughts?
1: Well, you know, the score is very misleading. I mean, they scored a touchdown with about 50 seconds left on a fourth down. We were just trying to sell out, trying to get a ball, and we missed a tackle, and it went for a touchdown. So, you know, in my mind, the way I look at it is, you know, it was really a 22-12 game, and it was a slobber knocker. I mean,

0: you know, we got out there. They got up on us, 8-0. They stripped the ball from our quarterback and took it in for a touchdown. And that was the only score of the first half. And, you know, we played really good defensively, and we actually played really well offensively. We turned the ball over twice going in. We were inside the 20 twice and turned the ball over. And, you know, we killed time of possession. I mean, we had 35 minutes of possession time as opposed to their 13. And, you know, we did a lot of things really well. We've got to make sure that we execute, and that's what we didn't do. They executed in the situations when they had to execute to score, and we came up just short. And so, you know, as we look at it, we took a lot of great things away from the game, but the one thing we took away from is that we got a scrappy little team. And it doesn't stop just because we lose this game because we lost that game. We got a good outfit that we got to go up and go play up in Dalhart this week, and so we're chomping at the bit, ready to get going again.
1: Dalhart off to a good start. You mentioned them. They came to Perryton last week, got the win over the Rangers. So what do you know about the Wolves? What do you expect at their place on Friday?
0: I mean, I expect that place to be ruckus. I mean, you know, the town always comes out there in Dalhart, and they always they play a good, solid, tough brand of football. Coach Reed and those guys do a great job with those guys, and their kids, man, they just execute. I mean, they're like ticks. They get on you, you can't get rid of them. And it doesn't matter how big they are, it doesn't matter how small they are. I mean, those kids, they go out there and they fight and they get on you and they block you, and you know, those skill kids they have, they can get out there and they can run around and do things. So we got to play a really good game in order to give ourselves a chance to win on Friday night.
1: Coach, final topic. I've been asking all of the area coaches in our first visit of the season a bit about this one. I had a chance to visit recently with Marcus Thornton, as you know, the district director of the Texas Association of Sports Officials out of Amarillo. And yes, we were talking to him about the official shortage. And he was, again, explaining that he thought the number one thing that was keeping some officials out or causing them to just decide no thanks are irate fans. He also went a step further, and I didn't ask you, I didn't lead him into it. He just kind of brings it up, as you're about to hear. Even some junior high coaches, take a listen.
2: No, it's gotten to the point of that's the single largest list to our officials not returning. I poll any official that decides not to come back. Sometimes they relocate and they join chapters in other areas, which is outstanding. Sometimes they just age out. What happens to all of us.
1: Mm-hmm.
2: But the pay versus the environment, whether it's coaches or fan-based, coaches have done a really good job. In the lower level, we still struggle a lot in our middle school games because these are younger coaches. Well, these are also younger officials. And we really need the coaches to have a reasonable level of maturity to understand that you're coaching in 7th and 8th grade game.
1: Coach, we all know about passion. We all want to win, or most of us do. I darn sure do. I'm 61, and I still hate to lose. Absolutely. Passionate about it, certainly when it's my own kids and my own grandkids, even though I'm a different fan at 60 than I was at 30. That kind of happens when some of my kids were young. But my question is, as a head football coach, as the leader of the organization, what is your personal policy on coach conduct, especially when it comes to officials? Again, I think everybody understands the passion, but in my opinion, you know, if the executive director of the Officials Association is mentioning some junior high coaches, not everybody, of course, but some junior high coaches specifically, as we need these guys to step up and be a little more mature, dude. This is a junior high game. That would be kind of embarrassing. What's your own personal policy?
0: Well, you know what, we always in our meetings before we start the season, I always talk to our coaches about the way that they have to act. And, you know, one of my biggest deals is you don't really need to talk to the officials. There's one guy that talks to the officials, and that's myself or whoever the designated head coach happens to be during that game. And so if I ever, you know, see those guys and they're chirping at an official, then I walk up to them and I kind of talk to them about what their role is and everything. Because there's nobody worth, in my opinion, there's nobody on our staff, including myself, who's worth a 15-yard penalty. And so, you know, I make sure that when we talk to those guys about that, you know, that they understand that. And then, you know, one of our roles as head coaches is we've got to be at those junior high games, and we've got to be there to help mentor those coaches so that they don't crash out on an official. And, you know, what the other thing I talk to them, I talk to our kids about is I say, you know, at the officials meetings, they don't go into a game and just say, they don't come into it and intentionally say, hey, we're going to give these guys the raw end of the deal. I said, you know, those guys, they never do that. They make the calls as they see the calls, and we have to live with whatever the calls are. And so we have to play a better brand of football in order to either one, get the calls that we need, or two, we have to play a better brand of ball to overcome some of those calls. Whether or not we agree with them or not, that's irrelevant. There's a million other plays where we can make up if we'll take care of ourselves.
1: Uh-huh, yeah, and of course, to dispute a call, to question a call respectfully, even passionately, yeah, is one thing. To lose one's ever-loving mind over it is quite another. What's your take on the fan issue? Because evidently that's what they're saying. Most fans are reasonable, but you do have some people that just get absolutely carried away.
0: There's no doubt. And, you know, that's where you have administrators that have to be on point. And, you know, the one thing I can tell you is that we normally don't have a lot of issues with fans, but one of my biggest issues have been soccer games, more so even than football games. And so, you know, because they tend to be a little bit smaller and they tend to be closer in proximity because they may not open the other sides or anything. And so we talk to them and say, hey, the one thing the officials allow us to do is clear the stands. This game is going to go on with or without the fans. Mm-hmm. And they've got to understand that. And so if we feel like it's anything crazy, we can remove every fan out of the stands if we have to. We don't want it to go to that. So one thing we do is we try to educate our parents in our preseason meetings as to this is the way you have to handle things. You guys can't be out here acting. You can't be out here acting like a hooligan in Chicago or anything crazy like that. Yeah. You guys have got to act right. If not, then we will have you removed, and yeah, we'll criminally trespass you. So that way, then you can't come and watch your son or your daughter in anything from here on out. Mm-hmm. If that's the way you want life to be, then you can make it that way if you continue to act that way. So we don't really threaten, but we have to let them know what our policies are so that way they don't have those issues.
1: And nobody wants it to come to that, but you do have have parameters. You do have to have red lines for conduct and self-discipline and the example set before kids. And my basketball example is always Coach White. You know, the refs beat us. Well, what happened when the refs beat us? Well, you know, really, dude, come on. I mean, you shot 35% from the field, 59% from the free throw line. You had 28 turnovers, and you never took a charge. The officials did not beat you, dude. They made some bad calls, and that one right there at the end at that time was what everybody's looking at. But in the big game, they did not beat you, man.
0: Absolutely. There's no doubt. I mean, it's funny you mentioned that. I was, because we have a seventh grade game here this evening, and, you know, we're playing Border. Of course, they're a big rival. And I had a little seventh grader who came out to me and he goes, Coach, if we lose to Border today, he goes, it's 100% because the refs cheated us.
1: And he saw it coming already.
0: I was like, man, I was like, we're breathing this into him at an early age. We got to go ahead and stop this real quick.
1: It's funny. That kid knows what's coming. He must have ESPN.
0: Yes. ESPN 8. How about that?
1: There you go. Well, it's good to talk to you, Coach. We appreciate all your time. Hope you have a great season. And we'll be in touch as we get along. Thanks for being available to us.
0: Thank you, brother. I appreciate you guys. Have a great one.
1: Thank you very much, sir. You too as well. Head coach of the Pampa Harvesters, Coach Floyd White.
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5: 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Tallarico wants to teach trans ideology in schools and let boys compete in girls' sports. Tallarico says it's immoral to use the oil and gas that employs millions of Texans. Tallarico wants higher taxes and policies that will raise prices on families. Hypocrite James Tallarico will do anything to push his radical agenda, even if it leaves families broke and jobless.
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1: Well, something you may not have heard in the mainstream media for sure, crime is down in America. The Trump policies are working. We'll have that story after the top of the hour news. Welcome to Tuesday. It is September the 1st with this Texas headline update courtesy of the Texas Flyover. I'm Chris Samples, 98.3 KXDJ News. Tropical Depression 5 formed in the Gulf on Monday and is forecast to reach the upper Texas coast by tonight. A tropical storm warning runs from that area of the coast eastward into the Cameron Parish line in Louisiana. Winds were near 35 miles an hour yesterday morning, and if they top 39 miles an hour, the system will be named. Rain is the bigger worry. Forecasters expect 3 to 6 inches from the upper coast inland through east central Texas, with isolated totals near 9 inches, plus 1 to 3 feet of storm surge from high island eastward. A Granbury chiropractor died and his two hiking companions remain missing after flash flooding tore through the Grand Canyon over the weekend. Heavy rain hit Saturday afternoon, sending water surging through Bright Angel Canyon and Phantom Ranch area. Crews airlifted more than 60 people out, and nearly all the footbridges along the Bright Angel Creek were destroyed. Two people were confirmed dead, and roughly 15 remain unaccounted for. The Texas Animal Health Commission lifted livestock movement restrictions on Monday in 5 counties, the first screwworm-infested zones released since the pest reached Texas in June. The order covers parts of Gillespie, Kerr, Kimball, LaSalle, and Webb counties. Ranchers no longer need permits or inspections to move livestock and pets within the released areas. The Trump administration launched a 6-month pilot on Monday connecting Texas water utilities with 13 cybersecurity companies at no cost. Texas Governor Greg Abbott said in San Antonio, quote, Texas is under perpetual cyber attacks, including cyber attacks on our water systems. CPS Energy in San Antonio expects the last customers knocked out by Friday's 75-mile-an-hour winds to have power back by tonight. Fewer than 2,000 were still in the dark yesterday, down from the peak of 111,000. Crews have replaced 50 poles. Cedar Hill, Texas, is where a customer shot and killed a man who entered a Chase bank on the U.S. 67 service road with a knife on Monday and demanded money from employees. The customer stayed at the scene and is cooperating. Welcome to Texas. Headline: Dallas County. Crews were still digging out hot spots on Monday from a 10-acre fire that burned abandoned RVs and construction debris in Sand Branch, an unincorporated community with no fire hydrants. More than 60 firefighters and crews from 15 different departments responded on Saturday night. Headline: Universal City. DNA from a Coors Light can in a suspect's Arizona trash led to a capital murder charge in the 1981 killing of 23-year-old Yolanda Herrera. Kelly Lee Brower, who lived at Universal City at the time, confessed, according to investigators. 98.3 KXDJ News Time is 3 minutes till.
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8: 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Two Fridays ago, President Donald Trump said the best way to help cattle producers and consumers, especially consumers who are voters, is to lower beef prices by 25% ground beef prices, and he's got the solution. He says he's going to buy 300,000 metric tons of lean beef to mix with our trimmings and come up with a cheaper ground beef product just in time for the elections. That was two Fridays ago. This past Friday, he says it's time to break up the big four packers, saying that he's listened to a cattle man from Texas, big old Glenn Beck, who says we need to get rid of the cartel of the big four beef packers. Donald Trump says, let's figure it out. With us today to talk about these last two Fridays is Steve Dittmer. He's president of the Agribusiness Freedom Foundation. Longtime agricultural journalist before setting up this foundation. And Steve, seems like Glenn Beck's got the ear of the president compared to cattle groups right now. Does he know what he's talking about?
13: Glenn is very good about what he knows about general conservative ideas. That's true. And he said he runs a ranch now. So what we need to do is break up the cartel, as he called it, of the big packers. And I'm sure that if you look at the percentage, the mainstream agricultural groups have been telling the president a whole different theory than what Glenn Beck was talking about the other day. While we have four big major packers, they always key in on that number four, but they have 15 or 20 plants between them. They're actually cutting back some shifts in some plants because there's not enough cattle to keep their fixed costs in line. And it costs a bunch to have a big plant, but that's what keeps the cost down for the consumers.
8: 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I'm Ron Hayes.
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15: Breaking news this hour from Town Hall. Amrit Thomason. Tropical storm Edward bearing down on parts of coastal Texas and Louisiana. Landfall expected today in the Houston area. It's forecast to bring torrential rains and possibly, potentially, flooding. Catastrophic flooding has claimed more than 1,000 lives in Nepal. Search and rescue crews continue their work both in Nepal and across the border in China-controlled Tibet.
16: When it comes to the rescue effort, it has been
14: phenomenal. The footage we've had from Chinese state media of rescuers trying to get to that site, abseiling, scaling mountains, and now they are trailing through waist-deep mud. They're using life-detecting equipment now to try to do a below-the-mud search to see if there's any sign of life. But so far, they say they have found no survivors.
15: The BBC's Laura Bicker. It looks like President Trump will be able to finish one of his pet projects after all.
16: Construction can continue. The Supreme Court ruling 5-4 that President Trump can finish building the ballroom at the White House, which will seat 1,000 guests. The project will also include a state-of-the-art military-grade underground bunker that will have medical facilities and other high-tech security. The project, funded by President Trump and private donors, will cost an estimated $400 million and is scheduled to open in September of 2028. Laura Winters reporting.
15: The attacker is dead. So is one of her victims. New York City police say a knife-wielding woman went on a stabbing spree yesterday afternoon in Times Square. The NYPD says she stabbed two people before she was fatally shot by police who say that she had two knives, using them in an apparently random, unprovoked attack. On Wall Street, the Dow down 254 points. More on these stories at Town Hall.
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15: Ukrainian authorities say that Russia launched a large aerial assault overnight on Ukraine's capital and the surrounding region. The attacks began last evening, lasting into this morning, killed at least a dozen people, wounding more than 12 others, including three children. The strikes marked the sixth straight day of heavy Russian attacks on Kiev, an unprecedented stretch since Russia invaded over 4.5 years ago. Ukrainian President Zelensky confirms a death toll, which included an Indian citizen. The Russian Defense Ministry claims the assault targeted military-related infrastructure. Ukraine's Air Force says that Russia used various missiles and drones, with the main targets the Kiev and Odessa regions. Thailand is preparing for a visit by the USS Abraham Lincoln as the aircraft carrier makes its way back to the U.S. following a lengthy deployment in the Middle East. Thai government officials hoping the ship's port call this week will boost the local economy. Townhall.com. Some parents are pushing back over what they consider a school's over-reliance on tech.
21: Seven parents in a Philadelphia suburb have sued their school district in federal court for not allowing families to opt out of internet use. The local Marion School District adopted a new policy limiting device use in elementary schools, but repealed an opt-out option. The parents argue this policy denies their rights and exposes children to online risks. The district denies the allegations, noting not all plaintiffs have students enrolled. The lawsuit is part of a broader push against excessive tech use in schools. Keith Peters reporting.
15: The FTC in 22 states have filed suit against Amazon. They claim the online retailer defrauded advertising customers. The lawsuit accuses Amazon of overcharging 1.2 million ad customers, misleading them on prices for online auctions for ads. More on these stories, townhall.com.
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23: El Nino and La Nina have the biggest impact on our weather here in the United States during the wintertime. In general, when we look across all El Nino years, going back to the 1950s, we see an El Nino pattern tends to bring wetter weather to the state of Texas. That includes the Panhandle and much of the Southwest from Arizona through the state of Texas. It also tends to be a little bit cooler in the wintertime, but that's not as strong of a signal. The stronger signal is wetter winter conditions. So when we look at the forecasts and the outlooks for El Nino, we do see a strong likelihood of a pretty substantial El Nino forming probably late summer, definitely by fall.
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5: 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The fact that the season has been so warm, it means that the crop has developed really quickly, and it just hasn't had the time to grow. So it's developed in its maturity, but it hasn't grown tall. But we'll see. You don't need to have a tall crop to grow high yields. You just need enough leaf to generate the sugars to fill the corn ear, to put down the starch. Hopefully we've got enough, but it really depends a lot on how things finish out and do we have enough water. We started on a full profile. We made sure the soil was fully wet, and we can see the crop's drying down, but we've actually still got some pretty good moisture under it. So far, the crop hasn't lacked for water. It's just developed so quickly that it has just been a very short crop. And that's also what we're trying to unlock by trying different things. We're trying to work out what is the most efficient way of using water for growing crops in this area. To learn more, go to northplainsgcd.org.
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0: Good morning, Panhandle. Welcome in to the final hour of the program here on the Information Leader. 98.3 KXCJ, Spearman, Perryton, Canadian. So glad you've joined us. Coming up on the program, we will introduce you to the new Hemphill County AgriLife Extension Agent, Mr. Mason Carter. We'll get a little bit of his story. And there are some things that they want you to know, you ranchers out there, about the upcoming Hemphill County Mini Ag Conference. It is coming up on Monday, September the 14th, couple of weeks. And from the New World screwworm to cattle markets to controlling brush, fly and tick control, insecticides, cowboy math on supplementation as the colder months approach. Those will all be topics of discussion for cattlemen up in the Mini Ag Conference down in Canadian two weeks from yesterday on Monday the 14th. We'll talk to him about it. Also, Heritage Action is an arm of the Heritage Foundation. And their most popular product, they say, is their scorecard. And that ranks members of Congress based on whether they vote in line with conservative values. So, how are ours doing? How about Senator Cruz? How about Senator John Cornyn, even though he was defeated in the primary and he's leaving? What are the odds that when we find out about Senator Cornyn's voting record, it gives us a little bit of insight as to why so many quote-unquote conservatives said, bye, John. Bye, John. We'll find out. How about Congressman Ronnie Jackson? How about Congressman Lucas from the Oklahoma Panhandle? We'll find out what Heritage Action says about their scorecard and how they're doing on voting for conservative principles. Coming up on the program here in just a bit as well. Welcome to the Tuesday show. It is September the 1st, and this half hour's KXDJ, Did You Hear That segment. Some good news about America that you probably haven't heard, especially if you're getting your news from the mainstream media. Zach Smith of the Heritage Foundation says, thanks to the Trump administration policies, crime in America is down.
1: Yeah, so the numbers tell an encouraging story. They say, as you mentioned, that we're experiencing record declines in violent crimes across the country. And I think what's even more encouraging is if you look at the crime data in specific cities, cities that were previously pretty hard hit by violent crimes, like Washington, D.C., for example, you're seeing those same drastic reductions. And I think what this goes to show is that one of the things President Trump has emphasized is returning to the basics, what we know works to drive down violent crimes, putting police officers on the street, electing prosecutors, appointing prosecutors that are committed to prosecuting repeat violent offenders. And wherever those tried and true tactics have been implemented and put in place, you start to see the violent crime numbers come down. And fortunately, that is what's happening in many cities around the country.
0: So what do we know about differences, if the data tells any of this story, between blue cities and red cities, so to speak? I mean, most of us out here, the people you're talking to right now, common sense people of Texas and Oklahoma, we all know that the defund the police movement is a moronic idea. What could go wrong with that? But we do hear some of these from time to time. I see some of these mayors in these big blue states, of course, that want to do such, that hate Donald Trump. They'll tell us that actually the crime rates are down in their cities, and so they tout their own policies. What do the facts tell us?
1: Well, there are a few points here. One, even in deep red Texas, unfortunately, there are still a number of rogue, radical, progressive prosecutors who are refusing to enforce the law. Look at what's happening in Harris County. Look at what's happening in Bexar County. Look at what's happening in Austin with Jose Garza as the local DA there. And so this is a problem that's having to be confronted around the country. The second thing I would say to your point, many mayors, many on the left told you during the height of COVID, when violent crime was out of control, don't believe your lying eyes. Crime isn't as bad as it seems. Well, it turns out our lying eyes weren't lying after all. They were exactly right. And we know now that a lot of cities, unfortunately, the FBI, that their crime data wasn't reflecting reality. With the FBI in particular, they changed the way they collect and categorize certain data. As a result, certain very big cities like Chicago, Los Angeles, either didn't report their crime data or were late reporting it. And so guess what happens when you have places like Chicago and L.A. not reporting their crime data? Crime looks artificially lower than it is. Going back to Washington, D.C., we also know there's a scandal there right now. It looks like the local police department was miscategorizing some of their violent crimes, ordering officers on the street to categorize what would ordinarily be a armed robbery as maybe a petty theft or a simple larceny offense that reflects as a nonviolent crime. And so I think you have to look under the hood to that data. But even deep blue cities are benefiting from President Trump's policies at the federal level. He's gotten the southern border under much better control than it was during the Biden administration. That's helped stem the flow of fentanyl, human trafficking, other bad downstream effects from that open border. And then President Trump has also instructed the DOJ to prioritize prosecuting violent crimes, which again, even in those deep blue cities, has benefited the citizens who live there.
0: Zach Smith, Senior Legal Fellow of Courts and the Constitution at the Legal Policy Center at the Heritage Foundation, says new FBI data shows violent crime fell 9.3%, murders dropped 18.1% in 2025, marking the largest one-year decline in nearly a century, thanks to the Trump policies. And by the way, oh, we're going to stop crime. We need more gun laws. We need to violate the constitutional rights of more Americans. We got to get these guns off the street. In Chicago, Illinois, by the way, where they have some of the strictest gun control laws anywhere in the nation, 41 people shot last weekend. 98.3 KXDJ News Time 918. Quickly, here's a community calendar update. Some of the things that are going on. The Gray County Commissioner's Court in Pampa meeting as we speak. And they are holding a public hearing on the budget. And then they'll begin at 9:30 in their special meeting and a regular session. Consider adopting the budget and the tax rate. The Gray County Commissioner's Court in Pampa meeting right now. Just started at the top of the hour. The Perryton City Council will meet this evening at 6, and they'll hold a public hearing on the creation of a tax increment reinvestment zone, and then commence a regular meeting at 6:30. During which time they'll continue to discuss the fire protection services agreement with the county, the budget, the tax rate, and consider setting both. And they will discuss bids for the city property located at 802 South Birch in Perryton. The Perryton City Council will begin this evening at 6 with the public hearing and continue their agenda work at 6:30. Dove season begins in Texas today. Dove season runs through November the 8th, and then there's a second season that runs December the 18th through January the 7th. Here in the North Zone, dove season beginning today. The Perryton Promenaders will begin square dance lessons at the VFW in Perryton tonight, beginning at 7. Grab your partner by the hair, swing them round, we don't care. That's not the call. Thank God. The first three lessons are free, and lessons will be held every Tuesday through mid-December. And those free lessons begin tonight at 7 o'clock at the VFW over by the fairgrounds in Perryton. District 87, Texas State Representative Caroline Fairley is taking applications for the Texas Armed Services Scholarship Program. And the scholarship provides eligible students with up to $30,000 per year at the Texas college or university of their choice. And the application deadline is today. Today is the application deadline. Ocultry General Hospital in Perryton will hold an open house today for the new physical therapy and occupational therapy facility that is now in the former Childress Seward Clinic. That'll be a come and go this afternoon between 3 and 5. Blood drive in Perryton this afternoon, 1 to 6 at Frank Phillips College. The blood need is always high. 4-H enrollment nights tonight in both Ocultry and Sherman counties. Here in Ocultry, it'll be at the Expo beginning tonight at 6, and then in Sherman County at the Sherman County Barn this evening. An emergency preparedness fair will be held in Guymon at the Texas County Activity Center tonight, beginning at 5:30. There'll be informational booths, presentations, demonstrations, preparedness resources, and more. The Canadian City Council will hold a called meeting tomorrow. That'll be on Wednesday evening at 5:30. Among their agenda items, a public hearing on their proposed budget. Learn how to get the most out of your water at the North Plains Groundwater Conservation District's 2026 Field Day. That's coming up this Thursday the 3rd, 9 to 1 at the Water Center near Eder. And they do ask that you please RSVP. And the Hutchinson County Republican Women holding their monthly meeting on Thursday at noon at the Opportunity Center in Borger. District 87 State Representative Caroline Fairley will be the special guest speaker.
2: Texas grain thieves have been caught. I'm Kerry Martin with Texas Ag News and Views on the Texas Farm Bureau Radio Network. A major grain theft investigation has uncovered what authorities say was an organized operation involving more than 9 million pounds of grain stolen from public grain storage facilities across Texas. The investigation began in March when the Guadalupe County Sheriff's Office received a report of grain theft along Barbarossa Road. Investigators say that initial complaint led them to an alleged network that was stealing semi-trailer loads of grain from public grain bins in multiple Texas counties. Authorities say approximately 176 loads totaling about 9.1 million pounds of grain have been identified as stolen. The estimated value of that grain is nearly $792,000. Three men have been arrested in connection with the investigation. They all face charges in Guadalupe County. Texas has reached a significant milestone in the fight against screwworms.
3: Monday, the U.S. Department of Agriculture approved the release of two New World screwworm infected zones in Texas and a zone in New Mexico. These are the first zones to be lifted since New World screwworm was detected in Texas in June. The two zones in Texas that are being released are infected zone 2.A, which includes parts of LaSalle and Webb counties, and infested zone 3, which includes portions of Gillespie, Kerr, and Kimball counties. The action comes after state and federal officials confirmed the two areas met all requirements in the NWS response playbook. The lifting of the zones removes all New World screwworm-related movement requirements for livestock and pets within the released areas. For the Texas Farm Bureau Radio Network, I'm Jessica Domel.
2: The opening of the Mexican border for cattle imports is beginning to restore an important supply chain for Texas feedlots. Ben Weinheimer, president and CEO of the Texas Cattle Feeders Association, says those cattle will help fill empty pens and should benefit consumers.
4: The absence of those 1.3, 1.4 million head of Mexican feeder cattle, that extends all the way to the meat case. So our Southern Plains region has reduced our annual beef production by a little less than 1 billion pounds. But it's a significant number when you look at today's beef production levels and our ability to be able to utilize those cattle under our production practices, under our programs, and do that in a way that U.S. consumers can have a lot of confidence.
5: We don't have the official numbers on exactly how many cattle crossed the border last week, but there is a strict 700 head per day limit, so the guess is somewhere in the range of 3,000 to 3,500 head. I'm Kerry Martin on the Texas Farm Bureau Radio Network.
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0: Well, I know you're not going to believe this. I know this is just going to blow you away. But there actually are some politicians who'll say anything to get elected. And then, once they are elected, go in and do virtually the opposite. Or certainly fall well short of the promises that they made. I know you're not believing it. You are not buying it. Everything they say is the truth every time. Well, Heritage Action, an arm of the Heritage Foundation, the group's most popular product, we have learned, is their scorecard. And it ranks members of Congress based on whether they vote in line with conservative values or not. How many times do we, the voters, say something like, you know what? I just want the politicians to do what they said they were going to do whenever we voted for them. And sometimes that's the case. And then other times it is not. And so I thought it would be an interesting dive to look at some of our Texas leaders. In this case, our two senators, Senator Ted Cruz and the outgoing John Cornyn, and then our congressman from this 13th Texas district, Ronnie Jackson. Specifically, we hope to come back at a later time and dig into some of your leaders from Oklahoma for our listeners out the back door as well, and to see how they're doing. It's a pleasure to welcome to the program today Rebecca Warwick. She is the Texas State Director for Heritage Action. Ms. Warwick, good morning, ma'am. Welcome.
1: Good morning, Chris. Excited to be back with you and your listeners.
0: That's good to have you back. Thank you very much for taking time for us. I appreciate it. So before we dive into some of the specifics on these guys, let's talk about the scorecard from Heritage Action. What is it? What's it intended to do? And how does it work?
1: Yes, so everybody can go online to heritageaction.com, see our scorecard, and this exists for you. It exists for the voters, because voters deserve an easy way to determine whether their elected officials are delivering on the principles they were sent to D.C. to defend, or if they are doing otherwise. So it's at heritageaction.com. It's there to be a tool for everybody listening to the show right now.
0: And so when you look at these votes of these particular leaders, is it a year's worth of votes, the previous, or some sort of a fiscal year? How does that work?
1: Mm-hmm. So it's based on the congressional session. So congressional session is for 2 years. So right now we're in the 119th congressional session, which is 2025 and 2026. And you can go back on our scorecard. We've been doing this for over a decade now, and you can go to previous sessions to see your lawmaker's score. And that's why our scorecard has not only a session score, but also a lifetime score. So you can see if over the years, how are they averaging out? The objective is to provide key votes so voters can see if they're passing conservative legislation or are they allowing woke nonsense to occur?
0: Very good. All right, let's talk about some of our leaders from Texas. Texas Senator Ted Cruz, I'm just being transparent. As a conservative, I'm a big fan of Ted Cruz. Is he as good as I think he is?
1: I would say so. If you go to our Heritage Action scorecard, you'll see his session score for this session is 96%. But more importantly, honestly, his lifetime score, 92%. So I don't know about you, that is more than a passing grade. If you're in school, he has been consistently fighting the good fight in D.C., and you can go look at all those votes from this session or previous sessions to see how he has earned that lifetime score. And again, this is a tool for voters to see that politicians aren't just talking the talk, they're walking the walk.
0: Mm-hmm. How about John Cornyn? Of course, the voters of Texas said, nope, see ya. And so Ken Paxton won in the primary. We'll see how that thing shakes out in the general. But is John Cornyn the rhino that many obvious Texas voters believed that he was?
1: I mean, this is where our scorecard tool comes really in handy at heritageaction.com to go see his scores. I'll say this, his lifetime score, 68%. I don't know about you, again, passing grade in school. If I came back with that kind of grade, my parents would not be excited about that. So his votes over the course of being in the Senate show that he has not always been on the side of conservatives. Again, lifetime score of 68%. And I'll say this, Chris, real quick. These key votes that we do on our scorecard, these are notified to lawmakers ahead of time, to them and their staff. So no one is surprised about Hilda Jackson's position or what we are asking lawmakers to do. And we're making sure our activists at Heritage Jackson know about it, too.
0: How about our 13th District Texas Congressman, Dr. Ronnie Jackson?
1: Dr. Ronnie Jackson, since he's been in Congress, I mean, he's doing pretty good. You know, his session score right now for the current session is 98%, with his lifetime score at 94%. He is scoring higher than the average House Republican. The average House Republican scores about 87%. So being at 94 for his lifetime score, I mean, that should show all your listeners. He too, is fighting the good fight up in Congress and making sure that he is fighting for conservative principles and policies.
0: Don't you think that's kind of what the bottom line here is, Rebecca, that many of us as voters, you know, just tell us who you are, tell us what you believe, and then if we believe in you and we elect you and we send you to Washington, D.C., we want you to do what you said you were going to do. I mean, some people, I don't know how extensive it is. I hear these news stories that MAGA people are turning on Donald Trump and this, that, or the other, and I get it. He lives in the middle of controversy and tackles a lot of challenging issues, more so than many, in my opinion. But when I hear people saying, you know, Donald Trump this and Donald Trump, and I voted for him, but, I'm going, well, I think he's doing a great

0: conservatives?
1: Yeah, I mean, I think voters right now, we saw in 2024, right? They sent Donald Trump not only back to the White House, but they also elected Republicans to Congress and to the Senate. They wanted to see this agenda become law. And that's why our scorecard honestly exists. There are so many bills and so many votes that happen in D.C. It can be this hard to track as the average American. We're busy living our lives, building businesses, taking care of families. So to follow every vote on Capitol Hill, it can be a difficult, complicated process. That's why Heritage Action exists. That's why our scorecard exists. It's translating hundreds of legislative actions into a clear and understandable measure of performance. So it's a starting place for we as citizens to check in on are our elected officials doing what they said they were going to do, and how are we as the citizens holding them accountable to that? So if you go to heritageaction.com, again, you can see those scores, you can see the votes, what our position is, and how your member voted. And this is an accountability tool, because President Trump, he can't do it by himself. We have Congress that needs to push these things into law.
0: Mm-hmm. Yeah, amen. Our Senator Ted Cruz, 92% scorecard rating from Heritage Action over his lifetime. Our Congressman Ronnie Jackson, 94%. And the defeated John Cornyn, 68%. Speaks volumes, in my opinion. When I just here sometime in the last several weeks saw after he lost in the primary, him on social trashing people supporting the SAVE Act, I thought, boy, that speaks volumes right there to me about John Cornyn. Don't let the door hit you.
1: I mean, SAVE Act has been the drumbeat, I think, this entire year. 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We are holding lawmakers' feet to the fire on this issue. 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We expect Save America or SAVE Act again this September as Congress returns before the midterm. So they're going to be back for this month. So pay attention to the scorecard, y'all. HeritageAction.com.
0: HeritageAction.com. We appreciate their work and the Heritage Foundation as well. Rebecca Warwick is the State Director for Heritage Action. Thanks for the numbers and thanks for the info, Rebecca. We appreciate you.
1: Thanks, Chris.
0: Good to talk to you. We'll do it again.
1: Sounds good.
0: All right.
1: I'll be here.
0: Okay. Thank you very much.
2: Thank you and good morning. This is Ryan Falconer with Winter Livestock here in Dodge City. For September the 2nd, we're looking to have 1,500 cattle. We invite you to Dodge City for the sale. You can watch it live on Cattle USA. Here's some consignments for this week. 200 black, red, and char spayed heifers. They're all local purchase. Coming off the crabgrass, double vacked weighing 600 to 700. 40 black home-raised heifers coming off grass, triple vacked weighing 600 to 700. 115 black, red, and char heifers, long-time weaned, double vacked weighing 800. 66 black and red steers coming off the grass, triple vacked weighing 700 to 800. 50 black and red home-raised steers that are coming off the grass, double vacked weighing 800 to 900. 120 black, red, and char local purchase steers. They're coming off the grass. They're double vacked. They're weighing 9 1/4. 40 black steers coming off grass. They're triple vacked, weighing 600 to 700. 27 black and red steers and heifers coming off the cow. They're sired by Staub's Hereford Bulls. They've had one round of vacked, weighing 400 to 500. 50 black and red steers and heifers coming off the cow. They're out of Red Angus Bulls. They've had one round of vacked, weighing 450 to 600. 90 black and red steers and heifers coming off the cow. They've had one round of vacked. They're weighing 450 to 600. We will have several other smaller consignments and other consignments to go along with by sale time. I want to remind you guys that on September 23rd, we do have our first calf special. And then the week after, September 30th, we have our 90th anniversary sale. If you guys have some consignments you'd like to get on either one of them sales, please give us a call, 620-225-4159, or you can get on myself, 620-393-5439. Again, that's the office, 620-225-4159, or you can get on myself, 620-393-5439.
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4: Well, U.S. Secretary of Agriculture Brooke Rollins has announced the Ranchers First Initiative, a sweeping package of actions to continue rebuilding the great American beef herd and put America's ranchers back at the center of our nation's food supply. Building on USDA's October 2025 plan to fortify the American beef industry, with the plan, USDA is going to secure tomorrow's herd through the new Beef Retention and National Development, or the brand endorsement for livestock risk protection. The brand endorsement will allow producers to ensure the economic value of retaining a heifer for breeding over a two-year period. The endorsement would establish a protected value based on the expected slaughter value of the heifer at the time of enrollment. If at any time during the endorsement period the heifer's projected or realized slaughter value exceeds the economic value of retaining her as breeding stock, then the policy would provide for that difference. USDA is also going to allow producers to use the Emergency Conservation Program on Grassland Conservation Reserve Program acres to speed recovery after wildfires and other natural disasters. This flexibility is a direct investment in the rebuilding the Great American beef herd by providing ranchers the ability to rebuild critical infrastructure quickly and minimize long-term losses from disaster events. Following up on the successful strengthening processing for U.S. ranchers program to support small and regional beef slaughter facilities, USDA also creating a SPUR guaranteed loan program to help support regional processing. That includes establishing processor co-ops, expanding small business footprints, and increasing the variety of animal proteins being processed. To help build on all these programs, USDA will be establishing an initiative based beginning and veteran farmers and ranchers affairs. USDA will also be working with the Department of War and the Department of Veterans Affairs to leverage programs like Department of War's DOW SkillBridge program to recruit service members departing military service into ranching and farming careers. That's our latest farm and ranch news. I'm Casey Shepard on the Radio Oklahoma Ag Network.
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11: That's right. Did you know that the W in WNBA stands for women? Huh? Isn't that crazy? Somebody should tell the leadership in the organization. They obviously didn't get the memo. Cuckoo! Cuckoo! Hey, want to give you a chance to win real quickly in the trivia challenge before we welcome our final guest of the program today. And Cammie will do that Texas flyover trivia. Sorry, I don't think I got the picture sent to you. But she's got it. The number is 648-2650, 648-2650. Remember, you are eligible to win if you've not been a winner in the last 30 days. If you are the right caller with the right answer, got some great prizes for you. A great-looking KXDJ T-shirt, courtesy of the Sport Zone in Spearman. A free breakfast, lunch, or dinner down at the Lobo Restaurant in Lake Fryer. A free breakfast out at Brian's Corner Kitchen, and a free breakfast or lunch buffet from Perryton Smokehouse. All of that yours if you are the right caller with the right answer at 648-2650. Here is your trivia challenge question, courtesy of the Texas Flyover. What city in Texas is home to the country's largest rooftop park that also includes the one-acre Sky Farm that is among the 10 largest rooftop farms in the world? What city in Texas is home to the country's largest rooftop park and also home to the Sky Farm, one of the 10 largest rooftop farms in the world? Name this Texas city and do it right now and join the winners at 648-2650, 648-2650. First correct caller wins right now. Well, I've got a special place in my heart, I must say, for the name Mason. I don't hear the name too often. Our youngest son, who just recently turned 21, named Mason, and spells it the same way as Mason Carter, who I'm about to meet, as many of you will. And I'll just say right now, this feller has got some big old boots to fill with our brother Andy Holloway down there as the AgriLife Extension agent out of Canadian all those many years. And, of course, he retired and moving on, doing some ag consulting and doing some running some cattle as well, the love of his life, or one of them. And so we welcome to the program new Hemphill County AgriLife Extension agent, Mason Carter. Mr. Carter, good morning. Welcome.
12: Good morning, Chris. I appreciate you all having me on the show this morning.
11: Pleasure to have you, Mason. Thank you very much for the time. Congratulations on the opportunity. Let's begin there. Tell us a little bit about yourself, your resume, and this opportunity, as we call it, in the River City.
12: Awesome. Well, I grew up in Central Texas. My family, we raised seed stock bulls for producers down that part of the world, down towards Killeen, Central Texas, in that area. We raised Charolais, been doing that. Oh, gosh, ever since I was born, been dabbling in that, developing some of our bulls, buying them for my dad, develop them, and selling them a little further, extended our range some places. Other than that, grew up, went to college at Tarleton State, got my master's and bachelor's there, and then now work on my PhD at WT with Dr. Perkins with beef genetics and beef management, focusing on birth weights and also looking at calving intervals and everything on that side of the spectrum. So, you know, more focused on the on the cow calf and seed stock side of things. You know, been in extension since 2018, started out in Briscoe County in Silverton, was there for just shy of 5 years, then moved to Vega in fall of 22, and then now moved into the Hemphill County position back in April.
11: Well, I would imagine this Hemphill County spot has to be just kind of right down your alley. You talk about ranching being such a core in the cattle business. Welcome to Hemphill County, huh?
12: Yes, sir. No, it's been great. And Andy, and honestly, you know, going back to Andy, he's been a great support and getting me connected with a lot of producers and slowly been making my rounds and everything. We had some cool ideas with some technology stuff. Hopefully we're having some meetings on that with a producer using vents or halter, doing some grazing management stuff with it. And then, you know, then we got that mini ag conference coming up here in a few weeks.
11: Yeah, yeah, we'll talk about that in a moment. So as you arrived in Hemphill County, what's your take on the current conditions as, of course, everybody battles this heat and this drought?
12: You know, it's been rough. I mean, gosh, you know, every time we do get a rain, it kind of gives you a little bit of hope, and then few days later, you know, it's back to being brown and everything. But hopefully, you know, hopefully with the Super El Nino that they're talking about, hopefully this fall we get some cooler weather coming in. And I've been living by the whole saying. I think someone said it when I first moved up here. You know, we're a day closer to rain and we're a day closer to cooling off. So I think that's kind of been a motto I've been looking at, you know, trying to stay positive in these 100-degree-plus days that we've been having the last month and a half.
11: Yeah. What's your take on the typical ranchers, the cattlemen in Hemphill County and their situation right now? I know that the pasture is awfully dry. I know it varies a little bit. You've had some rain in some spots, but when it's this hot, everything bakes in a hurry, and you've got people trying to hang on to their cows, I know, and some yet are taking them to town earlier than they wanted to, depending upon their feed situation.
12: Yeah, I mean that's the biggest thing too. You know, market's good right now. You know, staying steady. You know, we've had some fluctuation in the last few weeks, but I mean, right now the only thing I can really think about, you know, we got the grass and make it, you know, make it work, and then supplementing right now. You just hoping, holding out for the next rain. Other than that, I mean, it's all, you know, it's all a business, and you got to make the best business decision you can make for your operation. So that's having to liquidate some older cows or wean a little earlier if you have calves that need to be weaned. I mean, to me, that's kind of the direction to go, is what's best for the operation and, you know, paying the bills and keep going for the next year.
11: Yeah, yeah, kind of the basics in the business, huh?
12: Yes, sir.
11: Mm-hmm. Yeah, I mean, sure.
12: We got to take care of the biggest thing is taking great care of the ground, too, you know. I mean, that's what's keeping us in business and everything. If we just graze it to the dirt, I mean, you know, gosh, it takes generations to build that grass back and that profile back up to being a beneficial resource again, too.
11: Right. That ranch management is a big, big and critically important topic. I know that Andy has talked about it on this program many, many times.
12: Yeah, Andy is all about that regenerative ag, that is for sure.
11: So tell us about, tell these producers about the mini ag conference that's coming up in less than 2 weeks. You'll be on Monday, September the 14th. Tell us about some of the critically important topics that you'll be covering.
12: So right now, we're, you know, the screw worm's still a hot topic, which I'm hoping, you know, hopefully we'll be another year or two away from it ever being a concern. I mean, I think, well, there's only two active cases in the state right now. I was talking to our feed specialist, Jason Smith, this morning. So, just being aware, just knowing your animals and putting eyes on them as much as possible when we can. I know it's kind of hard in this time of year, and also the terrain if you're down in the rough country and stuff. So, I mean, it's kind of hard to do that. Then we're going to roll into brush control, because, again, I feel like that's always the fact that producers always have. I mean, I know back in Briscoe County, it was the same thing. They're fighting redberry juniper and fighting mesquite trees. And I know redberry junipers up here are a big, big discussion still. So, you know, talking about that, how to reclaim that ground back from them, and then also preserving, again, going back to water, you know, how to preserve our resources. I can't remember how much water those trees uptake, but it's a lot.
11: So, no, it's a ton, isn't it?
12: Yes, sir. So, I mean, if we can reduce one less tree, I mean, that's saving that much water for the ground. So we're going to go in there. And then following that, you know, fine tick control, always a big talk. And then also, too, I don't know if y'all talked about that Asian longhorn tick that's a little east of us right now. And then it's it brings in a protozoa infection called tularia, and just bringing that up on everybody's radar. And then going back to, you know, our horn flies and all of our biting flies, and also just managing them, making sure that we're not having our cows switch and having some extra movement to expand energy again, because that's going to go back in the long run, costing us more money keeping them in good condition.
11: Mm-hmm.
12: And then following that, Dr. Treadwell is going to be up here talking about kind of some wildfire from the 24 fires, talking about kind of what they're seeing from satellite imagery and kind of what's going on there. And then to wrap it up, we have Jason Smith coming in, just again talking about supplementation, just some quick cowboy math on quick decisions and calculating how much we need to be feeding per day, per head, and making sure that, again, keep them in good condition, because, again, if they're falling in condition, they're not going to be very reproductive when it comes down to breeding time.
11: I know you'll be talking about beef cattle markets as well with Dr. David Anderson. What's your take on these cattle markets that have been so good, and then every once in a while hits kind of a speed bump when the president jumps in or tries to jump into the beef market? And I know, to the chagrin of many in the beef cattle biz.
12: Yes, sir. Yeah. I mean, and the thing, too, what's always been nice is it always bounces back, is, again, just looking at the demand for beef. I mean, it's not topped out on, you know, I guess, what is ground beef now, $10, over $10, right around there? And, I mean, nobody's turning it down. So, I mean, I think we're doing good. I mean, we're producing a quality product, so, and people are wanting to eat it. So I think we're still holding strong, and hopefully the market stay like it is on the live cow side, so that way we're still making money and walking away with being able to rebuild this herd here in the next few years.
11: You will feed them lunch as well? Who's going to cater for you?
12: So right now we're working on that.
11: Okay.
12: BI, Beringo Ingelheim, is our sponsor for lunch. I think we're going to get Alexander's the cater.
11: Gotcha.
12: So we'll feed them a good lunch and then also have breakfast as well for everybody, have some coffee and a little stuff to get everybody going in the morning.
11: That will all be included in the 50 bucks, right?
12: Yes, sir. Yes, sir. That and the 3 CEUs as well.
11: Got
12: those that need them.
11: There you go. It is the Hemphill County Mini Ag Conference. Those topics and others that you just heard Mason outline, it'll be a couple of weeks from yesterday, Monday the 14th. You can call the extension office right now while you're thinking about it. Give them a credit card over the phone if you want to do it that way, or pay them when you get there. Just get signed up. You can sign up at 806-323-9114, 806-323-9114. You can email Mason. We can help you with that address if you need it. Get signed up for the big mini ag conference coming up in Canadian on Monday the 14th. Mason, welcome to the Panhandle. Congratulations on the new opportunity and the first of many visits to come. We appreciate your time.
12: Awesome. Thanks, Chris. Y'all have a good day as well.
11: You're welcome, sir. Thank you very much.
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11: 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This is Ella Langley at a concert the other night doing Jolene by Dolly Parton.
16: What's my arms like up where the spring? Your voice is soft like summer rain. I cannot be with you, Jolene.
11: Again, just somebody recording on their cell phone. They said people just went crazy for it. Ella Langley and her friends coming up in just a few. The trivia, the True Country Show rolls in just a minute. And so much more than just another song. We are all about the info. Information updates every 20 minutes all day, every day. Right here on the Information Leader. Hey, Melody, good to hear from you. Melody Rogers of Perryton is our trivia winner. What city in Texas is home to the country's largest rooftop park? That would be Houston. The five-acre Sky Lawn sits atop the former Barbara Jordan Post Office, which was decommissioned in 2015. A developer turned the 555,000-square-foot building into an entertainment and cultural center called Post Houston, which opened in 2021. The venue is also home to the one-acre Sky Farm, among the 10 largest rooftop farms in the world. In the heat of the summer, rooftop temperatures are up to 4 degrees cooler than those of nearby buildings without greenery. That reminds me when we went on that vacation a few years ago to Switzerland, a lot of the rooftops, flat rooftops, are gardens or lawns. We saw people mowing the roof from the bridge up above in Switzerland. What are they doing? That's going to leak. That's not going to work. But, you know, they didn't ask for my opinion. Way to go, Melody. Goodies coming your way. Thanks for listening, as always. God bless. Have a good one.

0: definitive case of country music versus any other music on the radio. We, the judge and jury, find that those other stations are guilty of not playing good music. Yeah. Case dismissed.
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0: The song was co-written by Hardy. That's Blake Shelton's brand new one. Let him in anyway. I'm Penny. If you chew a lot of sugar-free gum, like constantly, you might want to pay attention for a second. New study indicating that people with the highest levels of xylitol in their systems have a higher possibility of stroke or heart attack. Xylitol is the main sugar-free sweetener used in sugar-free gum. So they're looking into this further. It's not a definitive thing, but there are indications that if you constantly have a piece of sugar-free gum in your mouth, you might want to rethink that, just so you know. And the NFL is back. NFL Kickoff, presented by YouTube TV, is Wednesday, September 9th on NBC. 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

0: His new album was supposed to be out this fall, but they have pushed it back to next spring because he's not happy with how the album turned out. So, you know, I respect that. He's an artist. That's Kane Brown.
1: 98.3 KXDJ. And now the KXDJ Community Calendar. Here's a look at some of the things going on around our area. The Perryton City Council will meet this evening at 6. And they'll hold a public hearing on the creation of a tax increment reinvestment zone and then commence a regular meeting at 6:30, during which time they'll continue to discuss the fire protection services agreement with the county, the budget, the tax rate, and consider setting both. And they will discuss bids for the city property located at 802 South Birch in Perryton. The Perryton City Council will begin this evening at 6 with the public hearing and continue their agenda work at 6:30. Dove season begins in Texas today. Dove season runs through November the 8th, and then there's a second season that runs December the 18th through January the 7th. Here in the North Zone, dove season beginning today. The Perryton Promenaders will begin square dance lessons at the VFW in Perryton tonight, beginning at 7. Grab your partner by the hair, swing them round, we don't care. That's not the call. Thank God. The first three lessons are free, and lessons will be held every Tuesday through mid-December. And those free lessons begin tonight at 7 o'clock at the VFW over by the fairgrounds in Perryton. District 87, Texas State Representative Caroline Fairley is taking applications for the Texas Armed Services Scholarship Program. And the scholarship provides eligible students with up to $30,000 per year at the Texas college or university of their choice. And the application deadline is today. Today is the application deadline. Ocultree General Hospital in Perryton will hold an open house today for the new physical therapy and occupational therapy facility that is now in the former Childers Seward Clinic. That'll be a come and go this afternoon between 3 and 5. Blood drive in Perryton this afternoon, 1 to 6 at Frank Phillips College. The blood need is always high. 4-H enrollment nights tonight in both Ocultree and Sherman counties. Here in Ocultree, it'll be at the Expo beginning tonight at 6, and then in Sherman County at the Sherman County Barn this evening. An emergency preparedness fair will be held in Guymon at the Texas County Activity Center tonight beginning at 5:30. There'll be informational booths, presentations, demonstrations, preparedness resources, and more. The Canadian City Council will hold a called meeting tomorrow. That'll be on Wednesday evening at 5:30. Among their agenda items, a public hearing on their proposed budget. Learn how to get the most out of your water at the North Plains Groundwater Conservation District's 2026 Field Day. That's coming up this Thursday the 3rd, 9 to 1 at the Water Center near Eder. And they do ask that you please RSVP. And the Hutchinson County Republican Women holding their monthly meeting on Thursday at noon at the Opportunity Center in Borger. And for more on these and other area happenings, check out the KXDJ Community Calendar on the Perryton page at HighPlainsObserver.com.

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0: 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It's Brantley Gilbert, and you just heard my new song, Good Damn. 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
1: News this hour at Town Hall. I'm Bob Agnew in Washington. House lawmakers are talking about keeping the government up and running, even as they cast one eye toward the midterm elections.
2: Lawmakers are back in Washington, and House Speaker Mike Johnson says the first item on the to-do list is to vote on a stopgap funding bill.
3: We've got to make sure the government is funded and we don't have another Democrat shut down.
2: Meanwhile, Hakeem Jeffries says Democrats need to talk about the Russia sanctions bill that passed in the Senate.
4: Because it risks providing tariff and sanctions authority to Donald Trump and his administration that we believe they will abuse. And so I have serious concerns with the legislation.
2: Votes are expected on measures designed to amplify the GOP's messaging, like a resolution condemning socialism. There are concerns lawmakers won't get much accomplished before they break for the November elections. Jennifer King, Washington.
1: President Trump says the oil deal with Venezuela is good for both countries.
5: We're taking out millions and millions of barrels of oil, going to Houston, going to Louisiana, going to lots of different places in the United States and all over the world. And we're making a fortune, and they're making a fortune. They're starting to make real money.
1: There is still no verdict in the Lindsey Clancy trial. We get more details in this report from Lisa Dwyer.
6: Jurors in the Lindsey Clancy trial have ended a third day of deliberating without a verdict on whether the Massachusetts woman is criminally responsible for killing her three children in 2023. Clancy, a former nurse, does not deny strangling her children, but claims postpartum psychosis led to her actions. Prosecutors argue she knew what she was doing. The jury could find her guilty of murder or manslaughter, or acquit her if they believe psychiatric problems were to blame. Her sentence could range from life in prison to confinement in a mental health facility. I'm Lisa Dwyer.
1: More of these stories at townhall.com.
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11: If you missed Chris and Ken this morning, here's some of what you missed.
12: Welcome to the Tuesday show. It is September the 1st, and this half hour's KXDJ Did You Hear That segment. Some good news about America that you probably haven't heard, especially if you're getting your news from the mainstream media. Zach Smith of the Heritage Foundation says, thanks to the Trump administration policies, crime in America is down.
13: Yeah, so the numbers tell an encouraging story. They say, as you mentioned, that we're experiencing record declines in violent crimes across the country. And I think what's even more encouraging is if you look at the crime data in specific cities, cities that were previously pretty hard hit by violent crimes, like Washington, D.C., for example, you're seeing those same drastic reductions. And I think what this goes to show is that one of the things President Trump has emphasized is returning to the basics, what we know works to drive down violent crimes, putting police officers on the street, electing prosecutors, appointing prosecutors that are committed to prosecuting repeat violent offenders. And wherever those tried and true tactics have been implemented and put in place, you start to see the violent crime numbers come down. And fortunately, that is what's happening in many cities around the country.
12: So what do we know about differences, if the data tells any of this story, between blue cities and red cities, so to speak? I mean, most of us out here, the people you're talking to right now, common sense people of Texas and Oklahoma, we all know that the defund the police movement is a moronic idea. What could go wrong with that? But we do hear some of these from time to time. I see some of these mayors in these big blue states, of course, that want to do such, that hate Donald Trump. They'll tell us that actually the crime rates are down in their cities, and so they tout their own policies. What do the facts tell us?
13: Well, there are a few points here. One, even in deep red Texas, unfortunately, there are still a number of rogue, radical, progressive prosecutors who are refusing to enforce the law. Look at what's happening in Harris County. Look at what's happening in Bexar County. Look at what's happening in Austin with Jose Garza as the local DA there. And so this is a problem that's having to be confronted around the country. The second thing I would say, to your point, many mayors, many on the left told you during the height of COVID, when violent crime was out of control, don't believe your lying eyes. Crime isn't as bad as it seems. Well, it turns out our lying eyes weren't lying after all. They were exactly right. And we know now that a lot of cities, unfortunately, the FBI, that their crime data wasn't reflecting reality. With the FBI in particular, they changed the way they collect and categorize certain data. As a result, certain very big cities like Chicago, Los Angeles, either didn't report their crime data or were late reporting it. And so guess what happens when you have places like Chicago and L.A. not reporting their crime data? Crime looks artificially lower than it is.
12: Zach Smith, Senior Legal Fellow of Courts and the Constitution at the Legal Policy Center at the Heritage Foundation, says new FBI data shows violent crime fell 9.3%, murders dropped 18.1% in 2025, marking the largest one-year decline in nearly a century.
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I'll tell you about it, though, coming up.

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5: 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They appreciate your patience. Auto Bath Car Wash will reopen in a day or two. The Spearman City Council held a special meeting this morning at 7 a.m. during which time they adopted the no new revenue tax rate. Taxes went down 3%, utilities up 2%. The Perryton City Council meets this evening in a regular session beginning at 6:30. They'll discuss the fire protection services agreement with the county and approve setting the tax rate and approving the budget. The Perryton Promenaders will begin square dance lessons tonight, 7 o'clock at the VFW in Perryton. The first three lessons are free. Weather Channel forecast, another hot, dry week is upon us. Sunny, breezy, and about 100 today and all week long. Chances of rain slim to none.
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0: infestation. And this is not correct. Although this is a maggot, it is a maggot with teeth, or specifically razor-sharp mouth hooks. Most fly larvae found in or near wounds are feeding on dead or decaying tissue. But the screwworm larvae feed on living flesh. Female screwworm flies lay eggs in wounds, navels, mucous membranes, or other openings. And after hatching, the larvae burrow deep in healthy tissue, enlarging wounds and creating severe damage. Untreated infections can be deadly, so this is not an ordinary maggot. Since a lot of the news coverage on the screwworm has been concerning the effect on cattle, some folks may assume sheep and goats are at less risk from the pest, and that is not the case. In fact, sheep and goats may face some unique vulnerabilities, as lambing and kitting create opportunities for infection at the umbilical area. And any procedure that makes a wound, such as castration, tail docking, ear tagging, dehorning, or shearing cuts, can lead to an infestation. Wounds in sheep are particularly a problem, as the wound may not be noticed hidden beneath the wool. Goats frequently sustain horn injuries, fighting wounds, and other brush-related cuts that go unnoticed, and all of these wounds make sheep and goats highly susceptible to screwworms. However, beef, lamb, and goat meat are still safe for consumers, as animals with active screwworm infestation would not enter the food chain due to the inspection systems in place. I'm veterinarian Dr. Bob Judd with today's Texas Vet News. 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
3: 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This touched off a flurry of drilling activity, and within 6 months, 3 more substantial fields were discovered in different parts of the county. 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

0: I think the protagonist in the lyrics sounds like a fun person, like somebody you'd really have fun with. But then you probably need to break eye contact and back away slowly. 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That's Russell Dickerson.
1: 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Ochiltree General Hospital in Perryton holding an open house from 3 to 5 today for the new physical therapy and occupational therapy facility, now in the former Childers Seward Clinic. Blood drive in Perryton this afternoon, 1 to 6 at Frank Phillips College. The blood need is always high. The Perryton City Council meets tonight at 6 o'clock. Among the agenda items, the adoption of the budget and the tax rate, and discussion of the fire protection agreement with Ochiltree County. Weather Channel forecast, hot, breezy, and dry all week long. Highs about 100.
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5: James Tallarico is a hypocrite when it comes to fighting for families. Tallarico wants to teach trans ideology in schools and let boys compete in girls' sports. Tallarico says it's immoral to use the oil and gas that employs millions of Texans. Tallarico wants higher taxes and policies that will raise prices on families. Hypocrite James Tallarico will do anything to push his radical agenda, even if it leaves families broke and jobless.
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1: Breaking news this hour at Town Hall. I'm Bob Agnew in Washington. Employers posted slightly more job openings in the month of July. The Labor Department reporting today that job openings ticked up to 7.27 million for July. That was up from a revised 7.18 million seen in the month of June. Those numbers come from the department's Job Openings and Labor Turnover Survey, also known as JOLTS. Slow going on Wall Street. The Dow right now down about 300 points. An iconic tech giant getting a new CEO.
2: John Ternus takes over for Tim Cook, ending Cook's 15-year tenure that saw the company's value skyrocket to $4.6 trillion. The change in CEOs comes at a pivotal time as Apple has stumbled in its efforts to deliver new AI features. Beyond finding ways to keep Apple competitive in the artificial intelligence race, Ternus will need to navigate supply chain questions and relationships with people such as President Trump. Cook is widely expected to help Apple maintain a good relationship with Trump as he shifts to his new role as executive chairman. I'm Mike Hempen.
1: Wall Street is off to a weak start in September following a shaky but mostly positive month.
3: I'm Damian Troisi, and this is Markets in a Minute. Rising oil prices and bond yields weighed down stocks on Wall Street Tuesday. The S&P 500 fell 0.7%. The Dow fell 300 points or 0.6%. The Nasdaq Composite fell 1.1%. Technology stocks were among the heaviest weights on the market. NVIDIA and Micron Technology fell. Oil prices continued climbing over uncertainty about the ongoing U.S. war with Iran. Bond yields gained ground. Worries about stubborn inflation and rising government debt have been pushing bond yields higher. That tends to weigh down other investments, including stocks. Markets in Europe were mostly lower. Damian Troisi, New York.
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6: Welcome to Tuesday. It's September the 1st. I'm Chris Samples, 98.3 KXDJ News. In our community focus segment today, the city of Spearman was one of several Panhandle cities who received a letter recently from Texas Attorney General Ken Paxton's office prohibiting them from incorrectly raising taxes. Spearman Mayor Toby Shields says it's an auditing issue, and they're on it.
7: So you know that the audit, Senate Bill 1851, was put out. They didn't think that cities were being good stewards, I guess you could say, in a roundabout way. And so it's just a lack of doing an audit. But the thing about it is when they pushed this bill through in legislation, we kind of talked to our representatives and lawmakers down there that it's not necessarily the lack of the city's wanting to do an audit. It's just hard to find audit firms that want to do government auditing. And that was kind of where we fell. We were on the hook with an auditor and had given us notice that they would not be doing the next year's audit. And so that's kind of what we have a unique situation up in the Texas Panhandle is the lack of auditors that want to do government auditing.
6: Correct me if I'm wrong. You have had an independent auditor, an accountant audit that was done and found positive things about the city of Spearman financially. Am I correct about that?
7: Yes, as far as financially, yes, the city's in good shape. Yes, the council approved to bring a retired CPA and a gentleman that used to be with a firm that used to audit us decades ago. And so his insight has been helpful to get everything ready for our current auditors that are working right now on the process currently.
6: So you have found an auditing firm willing to take on the city of Spearman. They're working on it, and the needed audits that you're behind on are coming?
7: Yes, sir. Yes, yes. So we've been with this current firm, I guess we're getting close to almost a year, give or take a few months, that we brought them on. And so, yes, they're working on their past two ones and getting everything. But as you know, you can't do a current one until you get caught up. And so we had a lot of transitions and changes during that took place, from retirees to change of leadership, council turnover and stuff. So, and even a financial institution, we switched banks during the time process. So that compounded the situation. But that's why the council had brought on this independent gentleman, that he has been really helpful and insightful to help us. And coming from a CPA background, he gets numbers, understands it. And so far, I've had a lot of conversations with him, and there's nothing nefarious, nothing wrong that he sees. It's just getting down to the brass tacks, getting things all in order for the auditors to complete their process.
6: So the letter that the city of Spearman received from the attorney general, you received it because you're behind on some of these audits, but that's in the works. It's being taken care of. And once those audits are up to date, that will put you in good standing with the attorney general's office and their requirements?
7: Correct.
6: Spearman Mayor Toby Shields, and again at the Spearman City Council meeting this morning, the council adopted the no new revenue tax rate. Taxes went down 3%, utilities up 2%. Chris Samples, KXDJ News.
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12: 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You are listening to the O'Reilly Update. Coming up next, the news with Mike Slater.
13: Thank you, Bill. It is Tuesday, September 1st. September 2026. Here's what's happening today in America. The Supreme Court greenlights Donald Trump's ballroom, Lake America, replaces Lake Ontario. A UN report finds half the world's democracies are in decline, and a new survey ranks the rudest states in America. And I'll be here with your message of the day about Syracuse University, but really the fall and decline of most of our universities in America. That's coming up. But first, the Supreme Court ruled on Donald Trump's side, his plan to build a new ballroom at the White House, which is well underway at the moment. A 5-4 ruling stated that a historic preservation group that wanted to block the project had no legal standing. The 90,000 square foot facility began construction in October 25. It is scheduled for completion September 2028. The most popular search engine in America, they capitulated. They replaced the name Lake Ontario with Lake America. That is Google Maps. They made the swap after the president issued an executive order. A spokesperson for Google said people using maps in the U.S. will see Lake America. Those in Canada will continue to see Lake Ontario. And those outside the United States and Canada will see both names. They did the same thing with the Gulf of America as well. A report from the United Nations finds half the world's democracies are in decline. The phenomenon is called backsliding. It shows a number of countries flirting with authoritarianism, most in the former Soviet bloc and South America. Nations on the backsliding list from the UN include Brazil, Hungary, India, Poland, and Guatemala. Now, do we believe this analysis from the United Nations? How do they determine if a nation is backsliding towards authoritarianism? Well, one of their criteria is unfettered access to abortion. And I'm sure the reason that Poland got on the list is because they don't accept Muslim migrants from the third world. A new poll published by YouGov ranks the rudest states in the nation. Places are judged by overall politeness, courtesy towards strangers, and willingness to help others. The worst states, the Northeast, New York, Connecticut, New Jersey, Massachusetts, Rhode Island. Charming, though, isn't it? It's a charming rudeness. The friendliest people in the U.S. live in the Dakotas, Montana, Vermont, Maine, and number one, Hawaii. But that's, they maybe asked people when they were in all-inclusive resorts if the people of Hawaii are friendly. Maybe a different data set. The message of the day about Syracuse University, and then what happened in Gary, Indiana? Why were there people there without power for 2 weeks? It's all coming up.
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13: I'm Mike Slater, filling in for Bill O'Reilly. Now it's time for the O'Reilly Update. Message of the day. Is college worth it? Well, it depends by what you mean by worth it. The Wall Street Journal wrote an article about Syracuse University. Happens to be my hometown. And about how enrollment is way down. They can't pay their bills. I can think of five reasons why this might be the case. This is not an exhaustive list and not in any particular order. And it's not just about Syracuse University. It's about universities across the country. This article starts off with, quote, the director of international student services at Syracuse University. There's your first mistake. Right there. Problem number one. Again, no particular order, but problem number one is the very first sentence of the article. 15% of the student body is international. Columbia University, it's almost 50% of the undergraduate population is foreigner. At a certain point, it stops feeling like an American university. It stops being a place that people want to be. This international affairs person said that Syracuse tried to pretend that it was an Ivy League school. No one ever thought that. My point is, I don't think it ever thought of itself as an American school. Second reason why I believe many universities are going downhill, in this article it says because Syracuse spent a lot of money building new dorms. Well, it's not that they spent a lot of money, it's that the dorms are really ugly. All of these college campuses, you have beautiful buildings. Those are all the original buildings. Those are the ones they put on the brochures. And then you have every building built from 1970 on. So the problem with these dorms is not that they're expensive, it's that they look like prisons. No one wants to go to an ugly school, especially when it costs. Well, how much do you think Syracuse University costs? Every year, how much do you think it costs? $100,000 a year. In no way does that financial decision ever make sense. It barely makes sense for an Ivy League school. But for a school that's ranked 70th in the country, no, $100,000. Listen, if it's going to be $100,000, this is my fourth point, it better be fun. What college has become for a vast majority of young people is a giant party with football games a couple times a year and some basketball games to round out the academic calendar, with sororities and fraternities jammed throughout it all. That's it. Now, that's all college is, and that's all it is for most students. I'm going to get an email from someone like, my daughter is pre-med. Great. I'm not talking about your daughter. I'm talking about everyone else. And if that's all the college is, then of course the SEC schools are going to thrive. College is a 4 to 6 year all-inclusive resort. It's an extended party delaying adulthood and responsibility. maybe a couple times a semester, you maybe go to class. And then you have AI write your paper and you graduate because they just want your money so no one ever fails. So if your college doesn't have a winning football team, it's not going to exist. Why would you suffer through Syracuse winters at a mediocre school for $100,000 a year when you could go to an Alabama football game a couple times a year and tan on the quad? So first, many schools are too focused on international students. Second, they got ugly campuses. Third, $100,000 a year. And fourth, college is just a reason to party. So you better at least be fun and good at football. I predict there'll be two tiers of colleges moving forward. You'll have the big college football schools that are fun, and then a few smaller schools that are there for academics, and a vast majority of the middle just crashes out. My final point is these schools have lost their purpose. Syracuse University started as a seminary. All the Ivies, except for Cornell, were too. And after you lose a purpose like that, you can only hang on for so long before everyone realizes, what are we doing here? I hate it for the towns and cities that really need these colleges to thrive, but for the most part, these universities did it to themselves. I'm Mike Slater, something you might not know, coming up next.
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13: Mike Slater, filling in for Bill O'Reilly. Now it's time for something you might not know. The lights were off in Gary, Indiana for 2 weeks. They had a really bad storm, and it took a long time to get the electricity back on. Imagine going out without power for 2 weeks. Well, Don Lemon talked to the mayor of Gary, Indiana, and he asked if it took so long because Gary is a black city, and Gary was neglected because it was a black city with mostly black residents. And the mayor said 100% yes. Now, it's worth noting that the mayor of Gary, Indiana, is black. Also worth noting that the entire city government of Gary, Indiana, is black. All of it. The chief of staff, the chief of police, chief of fire, building commissioner, controller, city engineer, you name it. The entire 9-person city council, they're all black. There's not one token white guy. On the Gary, Indiana website, all of the standing committees, finance, public safety, parks and rec, ways and means, every single person involved is black. The electric company, NiSource, the president and chief executive officer is black. The executive vice president is black. I can't find a white person anywhere near the story. Yet somehow racism is still to blame. Now, to make it even a little bit sweeter, the Friday after this happened, just a couple days into it, a utility truck was working hard in Gary, Indiana at 12:20 in the morning, the middle of the night, and someone shot a bullet at the utility truck. Now, I don't know if they did it on purpose or if it was just a random errant flying bullet in Gary, Indiana at 12:20 in the morning. But two bullets hit the van. So the utility company had to stop restoring power. And from that point on, they needed a police escort to do any work in case people shot at them. The mayor had to release a memo telling people to stop shooting at utility workers. And then he goes on Don Lemon's show and says racism is to blame for their 2 weeks without power. Is there any point where something isn't the fault of racism? I'm Mike Slater, filling in for Bill O'Reilly. More coming up next.
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0: He grew up on classic country. He continues to keep classic country alive. I mean, he's a testament to do what you know best. 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
2: Here's today's market movers for the Texas Farm Bureau Radio Network. I'm economist Tim Snyder. Today starts Jobs Week. The JOLTS report will tell us how many jobs remain available across America. Markets roughly expect 7.3 million job openings, down from the 7.4 that posted last month. Interest rates continue climbing, and the 10-year Treasury is up another 3 basis points as expectations for a September rate hike increase. That's weighing on equities, particularly the technology sector. Higher long-term rates make those enormous AI and data center investment commitments more expensive to finance over time. It compounds the compounding. Ouch. Now to geopolitics, and this is where caution becomes critical. Two loaded supertankers, the Saudi-flagged Sadr and the Libyan-flagged Senegal Prosperity, were struck near Oman while carrying Saudi crude oil. These attacks were significant as they weren't threats against future barrels. They were physical barrels headed into the world market, and that doubles risk. Visible Hormuz traffic is already running around 5 commodity vessels per day. Until that number improves consistently, don't mistake diplomatic headlines for normalization. And there is some relief in Texas as gasoline prices fell about 2 cents per gallon last week, while diesel dropped roughly 12 cents per gallon. But tonight's API inventory report and tomorrow's EIA inventory report are expected to show distillate supplies tightening again. And now, Tropical Storm Eduardo is threatening the refinery-rich Texas and Louisiana Gulf Coast. That's not going to help retail fuel prices across the country. So here's the bottom line. Markets are seeing risk increase over a broad range of markets. Oil is trending higher daily. Treasury yields are higher. Fed hike expectations are higher. And the Strait of Hormuz remains dangerous. It's jobs week. And now we get a tropical storm threatening the Gulf Coast refining. It's beginning to feel like a ride on the old wooden roller coaster, the Rattler, at Fiesta Texas and San Antonio. There could be wild twists and turns before the ride's over. Then next week, we'll pay our money and do it all over again. For the Texas Farm Bureau Radio Network, I'm economist Tim Snyder.
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4: James Tallarico is a hypocrite when it comes to fighting for families. Tallarico wants to teach trans ideology in schools and let boys compete in girls' sports. Tallarico says it's immoral to use the oil and gas that employs millions of Texans. Tallarico wants higher taxes and policies that will raise prices on families. Hypocrite James Tallarico will do anything to push his radical agenda, even if it leaves families broke and jobless.
5: I'm Ken Paxton, and I approve this message.
6: Well, if you were needing another great excuse to get up to KXDJ Riverside 1, our three-bedroom, three-bath home right there on the river in beautiful Red River, New Mexico, there's this. 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
1: Cattle and cotton lower, grains higher. I'm Kerry Martin with a market update on the Texas Farm Bureau Radio Network. Cattle futures trading lower today with October live cattle down 55 cents, 212.12. The December down 75, 213.82. Feeder cattle lower in October down $1.67, 315.35. November down $1.72 at 308.70. Corn is higher with December corn up 9 1/4, 547 a bushel. March corn up 9, trading at 561 1/4. Wheat higher with December Kansas City wheat up 8 1/2, 846 1/2. Cotton trading lower with new crop December down 144 points, 91.70 cents. October West Texas crude up 398, 89.74 a barrel. I'm Kerry Martin on the Texas Farm Bureau Radio Network.
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0: It's a really good song for any day that isn't Monday. So if you're still recovering from your Monday at work, and yes, you do still have to get back in the saddle. I'm really sorry. That's Luke Combs.
1: 98.3 KXDJ. And this news minute on X brought to you by Auto Bath Car Wash in Perryton at IMO's. Reminding you they are closed another day today for some repainting on the inside. They appreciate your patience. Auto Bath Car Wash will reopen in a day or two. The Spearman City Council held a special meeting this morning at 7 a.m. during which time they adopted the no new revenue tax rate. Taxes went down 3%, utilities up 2%. The Perryton City Council meets this evening in a regular session beginning at 6:30. They'll discuss the fire protection services agreement with the county and approve setting the tax rate and approving the budget. The Perryton Promenaders will begin square dance lessons tonight, 7 o'clock at the VFW in Perryton. The first three lessons are free. Weather Channel forecast, another hot, dry week is upon us. Sunny, breezy, and about 100 today and all week long. Chances of rain slim to none.

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1: Breaking news this hour at Town Hall. I'm Bob Agnew in Washington. The Labor Department's out with its July job openings report.
2: The Labor Department says U.S. job openings rose slightly to 7.3 million in July, a sign the labor market remains sturdy despite higher costs that are squeezing household budgets. The department's job openings and labor turnover survey also showed that layoffs fell, but so did the number of people quitting their jobs. The unemployment rate remains at a low 4.1%, and the number of people signing up for unemployment benefits has come in low week after week.
1: And that is Marcela Sanchez reporting. As of today, Apple has a new CEO, as Rich Thomason reports.
3: John Ternus has moved into the corner office, succeeding Tim Cook, who held the CEO's job for 15 years. During that time, Apple's value skyrocketed to $4.6 trillion, thanks to the iPhone's incredible popularity. Ternus takes over at a crucial time for Apple, with the artificial intelligence revolution underway and Apple having some catching up to do in the AI realm. Rich Thomason reporting.
1: Russia doing its part to hurt the U.S. in its war against Iran. Vladimir Putin today is saying during a meeting with the Iranian president that Russia, quote, stands in solidarity with the Iranian people. We admire your courage and resilience. Meanwhile, there is new evidence to suggest the balance of power in the Strait of Hormuz may be shifting in favor of the United States. We get more in this update from correspondent Willie Nelson.
4: Some national security analysts say the United States now has the upper hand in the conflict with Iran. They argue Tehran is losing leverage in the Strait of Hormuz as American forces enforce a blockade and keep commercial shipping moving. U.S. Central Command says the mission is to enforce the blockade and protect traffic through the waterway. Those analysts say the current status quo puts more pressure on Iran to drop its claims on the Strait and its nuclear program. Willie Nelson, Washington.
1: More of these stories at townhall.com.
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6: Welcome to Tuesday. It's September the 1st. I'm Chris Samples, 98.3 KXDJ News. In our economic focus segment this half hour, there are many differing opinions about the data centers. These computer server facilities have both pros and cons, regardless of how people feel. District 88, Texas State Representative Ken King of Canadian says we need more info. And the reality is, in his opinion, that some of these companies have often failed at communication.
7: The data center community as a whole have just done a horrible, horrible job of coming into these communities. Not all of them. Some of them are really good, Chris, and I have them all over House District 88 being proposed, and about 11 of them in some phase of construction right now with more proposed. And just like everything else, it's just like, you know, people in the radio business that just don't do a good job.
6: Mm-hmm.
7: Well, data centers are no different, and there's been some bad actors. And what's really killing us, you've got a handful that have been in this business for 30 years, that know what they're doing, and they go embed themselves in a community and explain benefits, and they're pretty transparent about it. Then there's a whole bunch of private equity money out there with these guys that we just call speculators. They couldn't build a data center if their life depended on it. What they're hoping for is they get their project far enough along that they get this ERCOT interconnect, which is the golden ticket, because the hyperscalers will rent space from anybody that gets that interconnect. They don't have a preference on who does it. But these speculators, what they're hoping to do, if they get the power, if they get the nod for the power, they just sell their position to a Google or an Amazon or something like that. They're not trying to be in the data center business. And I think I made this comment to you last time. When I first got the state affairs job, ERCOT and PUC told me Texas needed to be prepared for a build-out in the next decade of 10 to 15 gigawatts of new power. Well, sitting on the PUC docket right now, there's almost 500 gigawatts of proposed new power, primarily for data centers, waiting on approval. Mm-hmm. This happened. These people have so much money, and this hit so hard and so fast, and then data centers don't defend their position. So the people that do follow it, they're getting one side of the story. I've had a couple meetings recently with everybody involved in a data center in one form or another, and I have made it very, very clear that this is not my job to explain your business to my constituents. You guys need to be down there saying, hey, we're not going to take your tax abatement. We don't want a tax break. We don't want a sales tax break. We don't want anything, which is true. They've all said they're not doing it. But I had one group of these bad actors. So when the governor came out before the BNC committee and he put out a letter and said data centers operating in Texas have to do these five things. Well, the reality is Senate Bill 6 that I passed last session had already made them. They were already doing it. Everything the governor put on that letter was law. I mean, so the data center folks are like, oh my gosh, we're in trouble with the governor. And my opinion of that was, no, you go out and say, governor, thank you for correcting our behavior. We are all, anybody that does business in Texas will do this.
6: District 88, Texas State Representative Ken King of Canadian. Chris Samples, KXDJ News.

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0: I think it's Song of the Year, but that's just me. That's Dan and Shay, and yes, please do say so. Unless the phrase in question is, I'm too old, then you need to stop saying that. There's a new study out showing that people of a certain age who think and say, well, I can't do XYZ because I'm too old, it actually physically ages you faster when you have that mindset. Your body listens to what you're saying to yourself and will respond accordingly. So stop telling yourself that you're too old. If I have to do silly things at my age, so do you. And one drink can throw off your reaction time and your judgment on a motorcycle. If you hit the bottle, don't roll the throttle. Plan ahead for a safe and sober ride home. 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
1: 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It's true. We do like to take the high road. However, we still got some friends in low places. Heck, we play country music for everybody.
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4: 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Blood drive in Perryton this afternoon, 1 to 6 at Frank Phillips College. The blood need is always high. The Perryton City Council meets tonight at 6 o'clock. Among the agenda items, the adoption of the budget and the tax rate, and discussion of the fire protection agreement with Ochiltree County. 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Highs about 100.
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1: Secretary of Agriculture Brooke Rollins has announced the Ranchers First Initiative, a sweeping package of actions to continue rebuilding the great American beef herd and put America's ranchers back at the center of our nation's food supply. Building on USDA's October 2025 plan to fortify the American beef industry. With the plan, USDA is going to secure tomorrow's herd through the new Beef Retention and National Development, or the Brand Endorsement for Livestock Risk Protection. The Brand Endorsement will allow producers to ensure the economic value of retaining a heifer for breeding over a two-year period. The endorsement would establish a protected value based on the expected slaughter value of the heifer at the time of enrollment. If at any time during the endorsement period the heifer's projected or realized slaughter value exceeds the economic value of retaining her as breeding stock, then the policy would provide for that difference. USDA is also going to allow producers to use the Emergency Conservation Program on Grassland Conservation Reserve Program acres to speed recovery after wildfires and other natural disasters. This flexibility is a direct investment in the rebuilding the great American beef herd by providing ranchers the ability to rebuild critical infrastructure quickly and minimize long-term losses from disaster events. Following up on the successful strengthening processing for U.S. ranchers program to support small and regional beef slaughter facilities, USDA also creating a SPUR guaranteed loan program to help support regional processing. That includes establishing processor co-ops, expanding small business footprints, and increasing the variety of animal proteins being processed. To help build on all these programs, USDA will be establishing an initiative-based beginning and veteran farmers and ranchers affairs. USDA will also be working with the Department of War and the Department of Veterans Affairs to leverage programs like Department of War's DOW SkillBridge program to recruit service members departing military service into ranching and farming careers. That's our latest farm and ranch news. I'm Casey Shepard on the Radio Oklahoma Ag Network.
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1: 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And this News Minute on X brought to you by Interstate Bank, the Smokehouse, and Robertson Wireline. All are proud supporters of area youth on X. Both Ochiltree and Sherman County 4-H's are holding enrollment nights this evening, beginning at 6, in Perryton at the Expo and Stratford at the Sherman County Barn. An emergency preparedness fair will be held in Guymon at the Activity Center this evening, beginning at 5:30. There will be informational booths, presentations, demonstrations, preparedness resources, and more. The Canadian City Council meets tomorrow, Wednesday evening at 5:30. Learn how to get the most out of your water at the annual North Plains Groundwater Conservation District's Field Day on Thursday, 9 to 1 at the Water Center near Eder. Lunch included, they do ask that you RSVP. Weather Channel forecast, sunny, hot, breezy, and dry all week long. Highs every day this week, just right at 100.
2: 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That's why Twin Oaks Manor and the Oakwood Unit in Booker were created. Administrator Sean Hoover.
3: We are also blessed to have one of the few certified gerontological nurses in the Texas Panhandle. What that means is she can spot changes much quicker than most people. We are able to be on top of issues sometimes before they even arise.
2: Twin Oaks Manor and the Oakwood Unit in Booker. Complete senior care that exceeds expectations. We'll be right back.

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Welcome into another week of Pure American Country. I'm Zach Bennett, continuing the great work that Bill Cody did for so long here on the show. And we're coming to you from the historic Acuff House Studio on the Grand Ole Opry Plaza, the epicenter of country music, Nashville, Tennessee. And this hour, we're going to start in the 90s and listen forward. Those records were awfully good at putting ordinary people in the middle of very specific questions. The woman in our first song, well, she clearly loves her family. That's not the problem, though. She married young, life moved quickly, and now she's wondering whether being somebody's wife and somebody's mother has to be the complete definition of who she is. It's Reba, and Is There Life Out There? Getting us started this week on Pure American Country.

Reba McEntire, Is There Life Out There on Pure American Country. I always think back to the video of that. It blew my mind as a kid that Huey Lewis was in the video playing Reba's husband, because I only knew him from Huey Lewis and the News, of course, one of my favorite rock bands of all time. Well, a generation later after Reba, our next woman has already learned what happens when you give away too much of yourself to keep somebody else happy. The relationship ends, and she realizes that the person she misses most is the version of herself who existed before somebody else started editing her. Different kind of story as our previous song, but the same basic question. How much of yourself are you willing to lose? Here's Kelsey Ballerini, Miss Me More on Pure American Country.

0: Kelsea Ballerini's Miss Me More after you heard Reba McEntire's Is There Life Out There? One woman looking for more room, the other taking some back. Coming up next, Joe Diffie and Blake Shelton find compassion for men who didn't get everything right. This is Pure American Country. Thanks for being here. I'm Zach Bennett.
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4: 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Ochiltree General Hospital in Perryton holding an open house from 3 to 5 today for the new physical therapy and occupational therapy facility, now in the former Childers Seward Clinic. Blood drive in Perryton this afternoon, 1 to 6 at Frank Phillips College. The blood need is always high. The Perryton City Council meets tonight at 6 o'clock. Among the agenda items, the adoption of the budget and the tax rate, and discussion of the fire protection agreement with Ochiltree County. Weather channel forecast, hot, breezy, and dry all week long. Highs about 100. 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

Joe Diffie, Ships That Don't Come In on Pure American Country. I'm Zach Bennett. Two men in that song sit at a bar comparing everything life never gave them until that conversation finally turns toward the people who never even had the chances they had. That disappointment is real. It just isn't the whole world. We shift now to the new song from Blake Shelton, and it extends a similar kind of grace. In the song, a friend has just died, and the man that's being remembered, well, he was no saint, and this guy singing the song certainly knows that. But he's extending a prayer that simply asks whether an entire life might count for more than the places where he fell short. Here's Blake, Let Him In Anyway, on Pure American Country.

0: That's the latest from Blake Shelton called Let Him In Anyway. And before that, Joe Diffie, Ships That Don't Come In. Those two songs are willing to see the whole person instead of simply stopping at the mistake. Coming up next, hellos and hometowns. And I got to give a shout out to Johnny, who's listening up in Upper East Tennessee. He requested a song that I had never even heard of before, but I went out and found it. It's from 1955. And let me tell you, it's going to get your toes tapping. We'll hear it after the break. This is Pure American Country.
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5: Cattle and cotton lower, grains close higher. I'm Kerry Martin with a market update on the Texas Farm Bureau Radio Network. Cattle futures close the day lower, with October live cattle down 60 cents to 1207. The December down $1.20 to 1337. Feeder cattle ending lower. October down $1.62, 315.40. While November feeders were down $1.90, closing at 308.52. Corn finished the day higher, with December up 8 1/4, 546 a bushel. March corn up 8 cents, 560 1/4. Wheat closed higher as well, with December Kansas City wheat up 7 1/4, 845 1/4. Cotton closed lower. New crop December cotton down 159 points, 91.55 cents. October West Texas crude up 473, 90.49 a barrel. I'm Kerry Martin on the Texas Farm Bureau Radio Network.
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going back to 1955 for that listener request. Johnny called in, wanted to hear Chuck Miller and Hawkeye. And Johnny, I'll be honest, I had never heard that song in my life, but I went out and found it for you. And let me tell you, I'm a fan. So thank you for introducing me to some great country music here on Pure American Country. Johnny listens to the show every week on WJDT, Your Kind of Country, 106.5, serving Rogersville, Morristown, and the mountains of Upper East Tennessee. Thanks for that request again, Johnny. While we're saying hello, Pure American Country can be heard on great radio stations every week, including 99.1 KMTS in Glenwood Springs and Rifle, Colorado. Hello to everybody in the mountains and going all the way up to Alaska and Kenai and Soldotna, 100.1 KWHQ. We appreciate you guys listening all the way up there. And want to say hello to Cody in Canada. She's actually not even as far north as Alaska, but she wrote me a wonderful email saying how much Bill Cody meant to her listening to this show every week with Bill and how she's continuing to listen with me. And Cody, that note meant the world to me. We all miss Bill. We all love him. And I'm doing my best to fill his shoes. But thank you for that kind note. Hey, I'd love to hear your hometown. 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Let's get back to the music. We're going to jump ahead about four decades now. Here's Trisha Yearwood with X's and O's, an American Girl on Pure American Country.

0: Sawyer Brown, Some Girls Do, after you heard Trisha Yearwood with X's and O's. And thanks again to Johnny, kicking off this segment with that request from Chuck Miller. Hey, before the hour's over, we're going to throw it back to 1998 for our spotlight year. Music from Joe DeMasina, Martina McBride, and Mark Wills. I'm Zach Bennett. You're locked in to Pure American Country.
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4: 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I'm Zach Bennett. The Denver Broncos beat the Green Bay Packers in Super Bowl 32, final score 31-24. Gave the Broncos their first ever Super Bowl championship and that elusive trophy for John Elway. Titanic would win 11 Academy Awards, including Best Picture, and of course, one of the biggest hit movies of all time. Google officially came to life after Andy Bechtolsheim wrote Larry Page and Sergey Brin a $100,000 check. That company's first office was in a garage in Menlo Park. Disney's Animal Kingdom theme park opened at Walt Disney World. And John Glenn returned to space aboard Discovery. He was 77 years old at the time, 36 years after he had become the first astronaut to orbit Earth. Well, country radio had plenty of people saying exactly what they meant in our spotlight year of 1998. Our first woman, well, she's finished negotiating. No maybe, no if you change, no waiting around for one more apology. This relationship is over, and she supplies her own transportation out of the story. Joe DiMessina with a song that Phil Vassar wrote. Here's Bye Bye on Pure American Country circa 1998.

0: said bye-bye.
1: Joe DiMessina, bye-bye. She got out, didn't she? Well, the woman in this next song from Martina McBride, she has a little bit of a harder road. She's been diminished by somebody who needs her smaller than she wants to be, but the song doesn't send anybody in to rescue her. The thing that saves her is the part of herself that he never managed to reach. Another big hit from our spotlight year of 1998. Martina McBride, 4-time CMA Female Vocalist of the Year with A Broken Wing.

Mark Wills, Don't Laugh at Me, after Martina McBride and Joe DiMassina. Three big hits from our spotlight year, 1998. Alan Chamblin is the co-writer of Don't Laugh at Me. He said the idea for that song began at home. His young daughters had started wearing glasses, and one of them was hurt after another child had made fun of hers. And Chamblin and Steve Seskin turned that small moment into a much wider song about the things that people use to make somebody else feel less than. Leave when you leave, hold on to yourself, and maybe look twice before deciding that you understand somebody else. Three pretty direct ideas, all brought to you by country music in our spotlight year, 1998. That wraps up hour one of Pure American Country, but great news, we got a whole another hour to go. Coming up, Travis Tritt and Midland take two very different routes into a honky-tonk. Terry Clark leads us toward current country from Alexandra Kay, and Mark Chestnut, Sonny Sweeney, and Cody Johnson keep the family tree growing from Texas. I'm Zach Bennett. Hour two is coming up next on Pure American Country.

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2: 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An emergency preparedness fair will be held in Guymon at the Activity Center this evening beginning at 5:30. There will be informational booths, presentations, demonstrations, preparedness resources, and more. The Canadian City Council meets tomorrow, Wednesday evening at 5:30. 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Lunch included, they do ask that you RSVP. Weather Channel forecast, sunny, hot, breezy, and dry all week long. Highs every day this week, just right at 100.
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9: Breaking news at Town Hall. I'm Bob Agnew in Washington. Republicans and Democrats don't agree on much these days, but on Capitol Hill, back at work for the first time in 5 weeks, both parties are in agreement about one thing. They don't want a government shutdown with the midterm elections right around the corner.
10: I will be voting yes on the CR, even though doing CRs is a stupid way to run government.
9: That's California Democrat Ted Lieu. House Speaker Mike Johnson agrees it's time for a continuing resolution.
11: We're going to avoid the threat of another Democrat shutdown. We know why this is necessary. These crazy Democrats in Congress don't mind shutting the government down and hurting the American people.
9: U.S. forces launched new strikes today on targets connected to Iran's Revolutionary Guard. President Trump said those strikes have just waylaid Iran's country, made them a failed economy.
12: That doesn't mean we won't smack them. We'll see what happens. But we have the Strait of Hormuz in extremely good shape.
9: And the president said the strikes were carried out in retaliation for Iran attempting to place more sea mines in the strait. The president says that oil deal with Venezuela has been good for both countries.
12: We're taking out millions and millions of barrels of oil, going to Houston, going to Louisiana.
9: He says it's also been good for the Venezuelan economy. Still no verdict in the Lindsey Clancy trial.
13: Jurors in the Lindsey Clancy trial have ended a third day of deliberating without a verdict on whether the Massachusetts woman is criminally responsible for killing her three children in 2023. Clancy, a former nurse, does not deny strangling her children, but claims postpartum psychosis led to her actions. Prosecutors argue she knew what she was doing. The jury could find her guilty of murder or manslaughter, or acquit her if they believe psychiatric problems were to blame. Her sentence could range from life in prison to confinement in a mental health facility. I'm Lisa Dwyer.
9: More at townhall.com.
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Welcome in. It's hour two of Pure American Country. I'm Zach Bennett, carrying the torch for the great Bill Cody from the Acuff House Studio on the Grand Ole Opry Plaza in Nashville, Tennessee. And this hour, we're going to listen to a different kind of inheritance. You know, keeping a country tradition alive doesn't mean copying the arrangement or pretending 30 years never happened. The useful stuff is underneath. Believable people, strong hooks, instruments with room to breathe, and enough personality to know exactly who walked into the room. Our first guy, he doesn't walk in quietly. Travis Tritt singing T-R-O-U-B-L-E on Pure American Country.

Yeah, Elvis first recorded that song back in 1975, and Travis Tritt brought his own flair to it in the early 90s. T-R-O-U-B-L-E on Pure American Country. That record attacks you from the very beginning, doesn't it? Well, Midland, they get to the honky-tonk from almost the opposite direction. The harmony stays cool. The groove, well, it takes its time. And the man in the middle has developed the very convenient theory that drinking is not actually the problem. Not sure his doctor would agree. Different sound, but that same understanding that country tradition needs personality more than it needs imitation. Here's Midland with Drinking Problem on Pure American Country.

0: Midland and drinking problem after Travis Tritt, T-R-O-U-B-L-E. One charges through the door, the other one leans against the bar. More music is on the way next, and we'll kick it off with Terry Clark on Pure American Country. Stay right there.
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4: 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They appreciate your patience. Auto Bath Car Wash will reopen in a day or two. The Spearman City Council held a special meeting this morning at 7 a.m., during which time they adopted the no new revenue tax rate. Taxes went down 3%, utilities up 2%. The Perryton City Council meets this evening in a regular session beginning at 6:30. They'll discuss the Fire Protection Services Agreement with the county and approve setting the tax rate and approving the budget. The Perryton Promenaders will begin square dance lessons tonight, 7 o'clock at the VFW in Perryton. The first three lessons are free. Weather Channel forecast, another hot, dry week is upon us. Sunny, breezy, and about 100 today and all week long. Chances of rain slim to none.
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It's a fun song, isn't it? Terry Clark, Better Things to Do on Pure American Country. You know, she could just tell the guy that she's moved on, but instead, she gives him a list of increasingly ridiculous things she'd rather be doing than waiting by the phone. And that humor really lets her sound hurt without ever sounding helpless. By the way, I have tried mowing the yard in the rain, and it's not fun. If you ever tried, you understand. That grass gets caught up in the blade. It's just awful. Well, coming up next, it's Alexandra Kay, and she is one of country's rising stars right now. She's a member of the Opry Next Stage class this year, and she's built much of her early following by posting videos of herself singing 90s country favorites. Well, those songs helped her find an audience, but eventually the point is, you know, figuring out what belongs in your own voice. I think she's found it. This current single is bigger and louder than the music that really helped build that foundation. This one's called Straight for the Heart. It's new from Alexandra Kay, and you're hearing it now on Pure American Country. Country.

0: That's new from Alexandra Kay. It's called Straight for the Heart. And before that, you heard Terry Clark, Better Things to Do. Carrying something forward, you know, doesn't require recreating it. Coming up next, we're going to head to Texas. A cold house, a restaurant table, and a dance floor. You'll find out what we mean next on Pure American Country.
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Art Chestnut, That's Too Cold at Home on Pure American Country. It's a great title for a song because for a minute it sounds like might be something wrong with the thermostat. But then we discover that he's sitting in a bar because the real temperature has nothing to do with the weather. And that's one of country music's great shortcuts, you know, put somebody in the right place and you don't really have to explain everything that he feels. Sonny Sweeney's next record uses a restaurant table. She can see the man she loves sitting with his wife, and from where she's sitting, every gesture just makes the truth harder to avoid. There's no smashed windows in this song, no revenge fantasy, just a terrible seat with a very clear view. Here's Sonny Sweeney from A Table Away on Pure American Country.

0: Cody Johnson, Dancer Home, after you heard Sonny Sweeney and Mark Chestnut here on Pure American Country. And think back to those three songs. We started with a house. We moved to a table, eventually a dance floor. Now, these are very ordinary places, but when you put the right people inside them, suddenly those ordinary places carry the whole story of the song. Coming up in just a bit, we're going to throw it back to 1998. That's this week's Spotlight year. We'll have music from George Strait, The Chicks, and Patti Loveless. More Pure American Country coming up.
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0: Washington AgWatch on the Texas Farm Bureau Radio Network. The Department of Labor has to go back to the drawing board to revisit the way it calculates hourly wage rates for the H-2A guest worker visa program. U.S. District Judge Kirk Sheriff of California recently struck down the DOL's interim final rule that was used to calculate the recently released adverse effect wage rates, or AEWRs, across the nation. The judge wrote that the interim final rule failed to reasonably consider whether it has met DOL's statutory duty. He said the rule asserts employers are being priced out of the H-2A program without citing any evidence. The new AEWR, released earlier this summer, raised wage rates for H-2A employees in 39 states and territories. In Texas, wages for skill level 1 employees rose 4.3%, while skill level 2 employee wages increased 3.9%. John Walt Boatwright, Director of Government Affairs for the American Farm Bureau Federation, said House Ag Committee Chairman Glenn G.T. Thompson's Securing Agriculture's Workforce Act would limit how much wages can increase from year to year under the H-2A program.
1: The legislation would basically constrain how much the AWER fluctuates from year to year. It couldn't increase no more than 3.25%. It couldn't decrease any more than 1.5% year to year. And that's a protection for farmers and employers as well as farm workers.
0: The legislation awaits consideration by the House Judiciary Committee. In the meantime, the National Council of Agricultural Employers told AgriPulse the DOL will have to notify H-2A employers the court may require them to pay the difference between current wage rates and the rates under the forthcoming rule. For the Texas Farm Bureau Radio Network, I'm Jessica Domel.
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4: Hey, before we get out of here, we're going to take one last look back at 1998. This is Pure American Country. I'm Zach Bennett. John Prine and Roger Cook wrote this first one, and there's almost nothing complicated about it. One guy wants one dance with one woman. And if you ever needed a singer to not oversell that invitation, George Strait's your guy. I just want to dance with you.

That's George Strait. I just want to dance with you. Our spotlight year is 1998 on this week's Pure American Country. I'm Zach Bennett. Our next song was written by Susan Gibson while she was learning firsthand what it meant to leave home. See, she started the lyric at her mother's kitchen table and then went back to school and forgot the notebook, left it at home. Well, her mother would later mail it to her in a care package. And I think that's why the little details in the song feel real. The daughter, she needs enough room to make her own mistakes. Her dad supports her, but still wants her to check the oil. Here are the Chicks singing Wide Open Spaces on Pure American Country.

0: That's Patti Loveless, High on Love. After the Chicks with Wide Open Spaces and George Strait, I Just Want to Dance with You, our spotlight year, 1998. The Chicks took that song about leaving home, and they made acoustic instruments sound completely normal on late 90s radio. Patti, she carried something different forward. I mean, you can hear that Appalachian edge in her voice, and that song never pretends it was made in a different decade. And you see, that's really what we've been listening for throughout these 2 hours. Hour one was about what one generation of country songs gave the next generation permission to say, and hour two was about the musical instincts that later artists kept alive by doing something new with them. You know, roots aren't supposed to be the part of the tree that everybody stares at. They're supposed to feed what grows next. And Bill Cody, boy, he certainly understood that the story behind a record only matters if it sends you back into the music hearing something you missed. That's going to wrap up this week's Pure American Country. I'm Zach Bennett, proud to continue the legacy of Bill Cody. This show is written, produced, and engineered by me. Our executive producer is Martin Davis. Until we see you next, take care of yourself and always keep a great country song close by. 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
3: 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Ochiltree General Hospital in Perryton holding an open house from 3 to 5 today for the new physical therapy and occupational therapy facility, now in the former Childers Seward Clinic. Blood drive in Perryton this afternoon, 1 to 6 at Frank Phillips College. The blood need is always high. The Perryton City Council meets tonight at 6 o'clock. Among the agenda items, the adoption of the budget and the tax rate, and discussion of the fire protection agreement with Ochiltree County. Weather channel forecast, hot, breezy, and dry all week long. Highs about 100. Well, if you were needing another great excuse to get up to KXDJ Riverside 1, our three-bedroom, three-bath home right there on the river in beautiful Red River, New Mexico, there's this. The Panhandle, 105. 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
10: News this hour from Town Hall. I'm Keith Peters in Washington. Germany says Russia is behind an attempted drone attack at a busy German airport.
11: The German government has blamed Russia for an attempted attack at the Leipzig-Halle airport last month using a drone laden with explosives. Germany says it will shut down a Russian consulate, among other measures against Moscow. The drone was found near a Ukrainian plane on the evening of August 4th and defused. Moscow has been widely accused by Western officials of running a campaign of sabotage and disruptions across Europe with the aim of undermining support for Ukraine and destabilizing European nations. I'm Lisa Dwyer.
10: Another far-left congressional candidate in Michigan is looking to alter the American way of life. Audio surfacing of his agenda from a two-year-old podcast.
12: Audio surfacing from a podcast back in 2024 of far-left Michigan congressional candidate William Lawrence calling for destroying the American way of life. He also wants to stop all oil and gas drilling here in the U.S. Lawrence securing the nomination in the Democrat primary for Congress in Michigan's 7th District, which includes Lansing. He faces Republican incumbent Tom Barrett.
10: Correspondent Laura Winters reporting. Rain is falling across parts of Texas and Louisiana as Tropical Storm Edward has made landfall near the border between the two states, bringing the possibility of flooding. The storm came ashore near Johnson Bayou, Louisiana, and is expected to rapidly weaken. It's centered about 15 miles south-southeast of Port Arthur, Texas, and has maximum sustained winds of 60 miles an hour. A down day on Wall Street with the Dow dropping 419 points, the Nasdaq lower by 271, with the S&P 500 declining 54 points. More on these stories at townhall.com.
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3: Welcome to the Tuesday show. It is September the 1st, and this half hour's KXDJ Did You Hear That segment. Some good news about America that you probably haven't heard, especially if you're getting your news from the mainstream media. Zach Smith of the Heritage Foundation says, thanks to the Trump administration policies, crime in America is down.
16: Yeah, so the numbers tell a encouraging story. They say, as you mentioned, that we're experiencing record declines in violent crimes across the country. And I think what's even more encouraging is if you look at the crime data in specific cities, cities that were previously pretty hard hit by violent crimes, like Washington, D.C., for example, you're seeing those same drastic reductions. And I think what this goes to show is that one of the things President Trump has emphasized is returning to the basics, what we know works to drive down violent crimes, putting police officers on the street, electing prosecutors, appointing prosecutors that are committed to prosecuting repeat violent offenders. And wherever those tried and true tactics have been implemented and put in place, you start to see the violent crime numbers come down. And fortunately, that is what's happening in many cities around the country.
3: So what do we know about differences, if the data tells any of this story, between blue cities and red cities, so to speak? I mean, most of us out here, the people you're talking to right now, common sense people of Texas and Oklahoma, we all know that the defund the police movement is a moronic idea. What could go wrong with that? But we do hear some of these from time to time. I see some of these mayors in these big blue states, of course, that want to do such, that hate Donald Trump. They'll tell us that actually the crime rates are down in their cities. And so they tout their own policies. What do the facts tell us?
16: Well, there are a few points here. One, even in deep red Texas, unfortunately, there are still a number of rogue, radical, progressive prosecutors who are refusing to enforce the law. Look at what's happening in Harris County. Look at what's happening in Bexar County. Look at what's happening in Austin with Jose Garza as the local DA there. And so this is a problem that's having to be confronted around the country. The second thing I would say, to your point, many mayors, many on the left told you during the height of COVID, when violent crime was out of control, don't believe your lying eyes. Crime isn't as bad as it seems. Well, it turns out our lying eyes weren't lying after all. They were exactly right. And we know now that a lot of cities, unfortunately, the FBI, that their crime data wasn't reflecting reality. With the FBI in particular, they changed the way they collect and categorize certain data. As a result, certain very big cities like Chicago, Los Angeles, either didn't report their crime data or were late reporting it. And so guess what happens when you have places like Chicago and L.A. not reporting their crime data? Crime looks artificially lower than it is.
3: Zach Smith, Senior Legal Fellow of Courts and the Constitution at the Legal Policy Center at the Heritage Foundation, says new FBI data shows violent crime fell 9.3%, murders dropped 18.1% in 2025, marking the largest one-year decline in nearly a century.
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6: 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Ochiltree General Hospital in Perryton holding an open house from 3 to 5 today for the new physical therapy and occupational therapy facility, now in the former Childers Seward Clinic. Blood drive in Perryton this afternoon, 1 to 6 at Frank Phillips College. The blood need is always high. The Perryton City Council meets tonight at 6 o'clock. Among the agenda items, the adoption of the budget and the tax rate, and discussion of the fire protection agreement with Ochiltree County. Weather Channel forecast, hot, breezy, and dry all week long. Highs about 100.
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0: Zach John King get to drinking? Well, Zach John King, he's a rising artist. His debut, I'm What You Get, is out now. 20 tracks deep, deeply personal, family, sacrifice, love, heartbreak. Co-produced by Ryan Wilson, standouts include collabs with Brooks and Dunn, and there's some great others on there, too. He's launching his own Get to Drinkin' tour starting in October.
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0: wondering just how long a country mile actually is? Well, we don't know either. But maybe this song will help clear things up.
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0: fall, that's Cody Johnson. Well, Ernest announced that he is pausing touring for a couple of weeks to focus on mental and physical health. He said the road has been dragging him down in a bad way. He's currently opening for Ella Langley on the Dandelion Tour through mid-September, and more dates lined up after. He thanked Ella, said he owes it to himself and to those affected by his actions, and plans to come back better and stronger.
1: 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And this News Minute on X, brought to you by Interstate Bank, the Smokehouse, and Robertson Wireline. All are proud supporters of area youth on X. Both Ochiltree and Sherman County 4-H's are holding enrollment nights this evening, beginning at 6, in Perryton at the Expo and Stratford at the Sherman County Barn. An emergency preparedness fair will be held in Guymon at the Activity Center this evening, beginning at 5:30. There will be informational booths, presentations, demonstrations, preparedness resources, and more. The Canadian City Council meets tomorrow, Wednesday evening at 5:30. Learn how to get the most out of your water at the annual North Plains Groundwater Conservation District's Field Day on Thursday, 9 to 1 at the Water Center near Eder. Lunch included, they do ask that you RSVP. Weather channel forecast, sunny, hot, breezy, and dry all week long. Highs every day this week, just right at 100.
2: Many Perryton people have deep roots here. 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
3: News this hour from Town Hall. I'm Keith Peters in Washington. Senate Majority Leader John Thune is applauding the president's multi-layered strategy in Iran.
4: It's important that he get the strait open and continue to collapse the economy in Iran, which I think is happening. And I think all tools need to be on the table in terms of holding Iran and its proxies and its international supporters accountable for their actions.
3: Senator Thune made his comments to the Salem Radio Network. Jurors in the Lindsey Clancy trial have now gone through 4 days of deliberations without a verdict. The jury went home Tuesday after earlier telling the judge they were struggling to reach a unanimous decision. The judge told them to keep deliberating on whether to hold the Massachusetts mother criminally responsible for killing her 3 young children. The White House is filling in some of the details of a Venezuela oil deal announced last week by President Trump.
5: We're making a fortune and they're making a fortune.
6: President Trump in the Oval Office touting an oil deal with Venezuela. The White House says it's partnering with a company called North American Blue Energy Partners, already the second largest operator in Venezuela behind Chevron, in a deal that will give the Pentagon a 35% ownership stake in the company and roughly a fifth of the country's oil reserves. And it says the U.S. will be guaranteed a right to purchase 20% of the output at the cost of production. As to the impact on U.S. gas prices,
5: ultimately, prices are going to come down.
6: Ben Thomas, Washington.
3: Tourists are scrambling to find lodging elsewhere after deadly flash flooding in the Grand Canyon. The National Park's latest natural disaster poses threats to the area's economy. A rough day on Wall Street as the Dow was down by 419 points, the Nasdaq dropping 271, with the S&P 500 lower by 54 points. More on these stories at townhall.com.
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8: Welcome to Tuesday. It's September the 1st. I'm Chris Samples, 98.3 KXDJ News. In our community-focused segment today, the city of Spearman was one of several Panhandle cities who received a letter recently from Texas Attorney General Ken Paxton's office prohibiting them from incorrectly raising taxes. Spearman Mayor Toby Shields says it's an auditing issue, and they're on it.
9: So you know that the audit, Senate Bill 1851, was put out. They didn't think that cities were being good stewards, I guess you could say, in a roundabout way. And so it's just a lack of doing an audit. But the thing about it is when they push this bill through in legislation, we kind of talk to our representatives and lawmakers down there that it's not necessarily the lack of the city's wanting to do an audit. It's just hard to find audit firms that want to do government auditing. And that was kind of where we fell. We were on the hook with an auditor and had given us notice that they would not be doing the next year's audit at that time, and it just took us a long time to find a firm that'd be willing to take the city on as a client. And so that's kind of what we have a unique situation up in the Texas Panhandle is the lack of auditors that want to do government auditing.
8: Correct me if I'm wrong. You have had an independent auditor, an accountant audit that was done and found positive things about the city of Spearman financially. Am I correct about that?
9: Yes, as far as financially, yes, the city's in good shape. Yes, the council approved to bring a retired CPA and a gentleman that used to be with a firm that used to audit us decades ago. And so his insight has been helpful to get everything ready for our current auditors that are working right now on the process currently.
8: So you have found an auditing firm willing to take on the city of Spearman. They're working on it, and the needed audits that you're behind on are coming?
9: Yes, sir. Yes, yes. So we've been with this current firm, I guess we're getting close to almost a year, give or take a few months, that we brought them on. And so, yes, they're working on their past due ones and getting everything. But as you know, you can't do a current one until you get caught up. And so we had a lot of transitions and changes during that took place, from retirees to change of leadership, council turnover and stuff. So, and even a financial institution, we switched banks during the time process. So that compounded the situation. But that's why the council had brought on this independent gentleman, that he has been really helpful and insightful to help us. And coming from a CPA background, he gets numbers, understands it. And so far, I've had a lot of conversations with him, and there's nothing nefarious, nothing wrong that he sees. It's just getting down to the brass tacks, getting things all in order for the auditors to complete their process.
8: So the letter that the city of Spearman received from the attorney general, you received it because you're behind on some of these audits, but that's in the works. It's being taken care of. And once those audits are up to date, that will put you in good standing with the attorney general's office and their requirements?
9: Correct.
8: Spearman Mayor Toby Shields, and again at the Spearman City Council meeting this morning, the council adopted the no new revenue tax rate. Taxes went down 3%, utilities up 2%. Chris Samples, KXDJ News.

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5: 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Among the agenda items, a public hearing on their proposed budget. Learn how to get the most out of your water at the North Plains Groundwater Conservation District's 2026 Field Day, Thursday, 9 to 1, at the Water Center in Eder. They do request RSVP. The Hutchinson County Republican Women holding their monthly meeting on Thursday at noon at the Opportunity Center in Borger. District 87 State Representative Caroline Fairley will speak. The Perryton Rifle and Pistol Club holding their monthly meeting Thursday night at 7 at the Indoor Range in Perryton. Weather Channel forecast, our hot, dry weather continues, pretty much a broken record all week long. About 70 tonight, near 100 tomorrow, and through the upcoming weekend.
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0: Jaded Coetzel getting help from his old buddy, Ella Langley. Choosing Texas, by the way, hit 20 weeks at number one. It's a historic milestone. Now it is the second longest number one on the Hot 100 history and longest non-holiday run ever, projected to continue to climb and eventually surpass Mariah Carey's All I Want for Christmas Is You.
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2: Cattle and cotton close lower, grain markets finish higher. I'm Kerry Martin with Closing Markets on the Texas Farm Bureau Radio Network. Cattle futures ended the day slightly lower, with October live cattle down 60 cents, closing at 212.07, the December down $1.20, 213.37. Feeder cattle ending lower. October feeders down $1.62 at 315.40. November feeders down $1.90, 308.52. Cash-fed cattle market seeing lower show lists this week in all major feeding regions. Of course, no sales this early in the week so far. We're seeing bids in the north of 345 dress, but no takers on that. Here in Texas, we're looking at some asking prices at 225. Boxed beef prices higher, choice up 220, 378.02. Select up 217 at 360.66. Corn continues to march higher. Hot, dry temperatures in the Corn Belt with the already lower yield forecast we've been seeing are continuing to support this market. We saw December corn climb another 8.25 to close at 546 a bushel. March corn up 8 cents at 560.25. And wheat continues to move higher as uncertainty over Black Sea grain exports continues to support prices. December Kansas City wheat up 7.25, 845.25. December Chicago wheat up 8.5 at 782.5. Cotton finished lower as we kicked off another trading month, with December cotton down 159 points, 91.55. In the energy markets, October natural gas unchanged at 293. October West Texas crude up 466, 90.42 a barrel. I'm Kerry Martin on the Texas Farm Bureau Radio Network.
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5: 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It's not necessarily guaranteed we're going to trial, though. Mm-hmm. When all these things are getting prepared, there'll be a scheduling order put out like there was, that basically just puts us on the docket. It gives us a place on the calendar, but there's still a lot to go on before we're stepping into a courtroom together with them. Right now, we're waiting on the judge to rule on our motion for summary judgment, like we talked about the last time I was on your program. Mm-hmm. There's a possibility that he might order us back into mediation. There's still some things that may go on before we would be walking through those courtroom doors. But she's right. We were put on the docket. But I'm hoping that we can reach an agreement or work through this before having to go there. But we're ready to go there if we need to.
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0: kid myself, that is John Morgan. Well, Chris Young recently accused of being drunk on stage. There are other possibilities, too. This was at a big concert in the Corn in Wisconsin. Fans shared videos of him seeming off. His timing was late, joked about forgetting his own lyrics. Some say he had too many. Others say it could have just been an off night, maybe had in-ear monitor issues. Either or, somewhere Morgan Wallen is smiling after that whole debacle where he was in the cop car and listening to Chris Young and asked the officer to turn the Chris Young music off. Like, it's kind of hilarious.
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0: phone, keys, wallet, Miss Lainey Wilson. Emotional Dolly tribute, heartfelt post about her final conversation with Dolly just a couple weeks before she passed. They talked about the music business, their sacrifices, their husbands, and their faith. Dolly advised her to make sure that she lets Duck be himself, too, and to take her time reading Revelation, maybe go back to Psalms to catch a breath. Dolly also said she felt like she wasn't finished yet. Lainey closed by saying the love and light that Dolly shine never goes away. She can't wait to hug her in heaven. How nice.
1: 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And this News Minute on X brought to you by Thomas Automotive of Pampa, F&F Plumbing, and Perryton National Bank. All are proud supporters of area youth on X. According to ABC7, the city of Pampa has selected Bellmead Police Chief Sean Myatt as its next police chief. Myatt is scheduled to begin October the 1st and has more than 28 years of police leadership experience. A former Amarillo police officer accused of misusing flock cameras 76 times and a law enforcement database twice did so to track the boyfriend of a fellow officer he wanted to date. Christian Slade Elder faces 78 counts of tampering with a government record. Former Hutchinson County Precinct 1 Constable Roman Alejandro, a former Fritch police officer, was arrested on Monday on two counts of sexual assault. According to records, the 41-year-old Alejandro forced two victims to perform oral sex against their will.
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1: News this hour from Town Hall. I'm Keith Peters in Washington. U.S. forces launched new strikes Tuesday on targets connected to Iran's Revolutionary Guard, according to U.S. Central Command. President Trump says U.S. strikes have left Iran a failed state.
2: That doesn't mean we won't smack them. We'll see what happens. But we have the Strait of Hormuz in extremely good shape.
1: The U.S. strikes followed others on Sunday that abruptly ended a month without military action and threatened to fully reignite the conflict that has spiked global oil prices. U.N. inspectors confirm evidence that Syria was building secret nuclear facilities under ousted President Bashar al-Assad.
3: That's according to a confidential report by the International Atomic Energy Agency. Israel bombed a site in Deir al-Zor in 2007 amid reports that North Korea was helping build a facility there. In 2024, uranium particles were detected in the ruins. Monitors invited in by the new government observed excavations where evidence has been uncovered of a cooling infrastructure consistent with a reactor. At a new site, they found 73 tons of uranium and fuel rods with cladding. The IAEA says the nuclear material is currently subject to agency containment and surveillance measures. I'm Jennifer King.
1: The House has passed a short-term measure to fund the federal government into early December. The move is designed to avoid a chaotic shutdown as lawmakers campaign for re-election. The Senate has already overwhelmingly approved the measure, so it now moves to President Trump's desk for his signature. The short-term measure funds federal agencies generally at current levels through December 11th. On Wall Street, the Dow down by 419 points, the Nasdaq dropped 271, the S&P lower by 54. More on these stories at townhall.com.
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6: Welcome to Tuesday. It's September the 1st. I'm Chris Samples, 98.3 KXDJ News. In our economic focus segment this half hour, there are many differing opinions about the data centers. These computer server facilities have both pros and cons, regardless of how people feel. District 88, Texas State Representative Ken King of Canadian says we need more info. And the reality is, in his opinion, that some of these companies have often failed at communication.
7: The data center community as a whole have just done a horrible, horrible job of coming into these communities, not all of them. Some of them are really good, Chris, and I have them all over House District 88 being proposed, and about 11 of them in some phase of construction right now with more proposed. And just like everything else, it's just like you know people in the radio business that just don't do a good job.
6: Mm-hmm.
7: Well, data centers are no different, and there's been some bad actors. And what's really killing us, you've got a handful that have been in this business for 30 years, that know what they're doing, and they go embed themselves in a community and explain benefits, and they're pretty transparent about it. And then there's a whole bunch of private equity money out there with these guys that we just call speculators. They couldn't build a data center if their life depended on it. What they're hoping for is they get their project far enough along that they get this ERCOT interconnect, which is the golden ticket, because the hyperscalers will rent space from anybody that gets that interconnect. They don't have a preference on who does it. But these speculators, what they're hoping to do, if they get the power, if they get the nod for the power, they just sell their position to a Google or an Amazon or something like that. They're not trying to be in the data center business. And I think I made this comment to you last time. When I first got the state affairs job, ERCOT and PUC told me Texas needed to be prepared for a build-out in the next decade of 10 to 15 gigawatts of new power. Well, sitting on the PUC docket right now, there's almost 500 gigawatts of proposed new power, primarily for data centers, waiting on approval. Mm-hmm. This happened. These people have so much money, and this hit so hard and so fast, and then data centers don't defend their position. So the people that do follow it, they're getting one side of the story. I've had a couple meetings recently with everybody involved in a data center in one form or another, and I have made it very, very clear that this is not my job to explain your business to my constituents. You guys need to be down there saying, hey, we're not going to take your tax abatement. We don't want a tax break. We don't want a sales tax break. We don't want anything, which is true. They've all said they're not doing it. But I had one group of these bad actors. So when the governor came out before the BNC committee and he put out a letter and said data centers operate in Texas have to do these five things. Well, the reality is Senate Bill 6 that I passed last session had already made them. They were already doing it. Everything the governor put on that letter was law. I mean, so the data center folks are like, oh my gosh, we're in trouble with the governor. And my opinion of that was, no, you go out and say, governor, thank you for correcting our behavior. We are all, anybody that does business in Texas will do this.
6: District 88, Texas State Representative Ken King of Canadian. Chris Samples, KXDJ News.

0: 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Y'all do.
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3: 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Among the agenda items, a public hearing on their proposed budget. Learn how to get the most out of your water at the North Plains Groundwater Conservation District's 2026 Field Day, Thursday, 9 to 1, at the Water Center in Eder. They do request RSVP. The Hutchinson County Republican Women holding their monthly meeting on Thursday at noon at the Opportunity Center in Borger. District 87 State Representative Caroline Fairley will speak. The Perryton Rifle and Pistol Club holding their monthly meeting Thursday night at 7 at the Indoor Range in Perryton. Weather Channel forecast, our hot, dry weather continues, pretty much a broken record all week long. About 70 tonight, near 100 tomorrow, and through the upcoming weekend.
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0: South of Sanity, Zach Topple. Ella Langley, during her sold-out Auburn homecoming show, presented her old high school history teacher and mentor, Coach Pop, with a custom guitar. Years earlier, when she was heading to Nashville, he had given her his guitar, and they used to jam together on Friday mornings before school. He still feels like she's family and says that watching her and her success moves him to tears. How nice.
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7: So you said there's an unclaimed property program in Oklahoma. 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
6: The livestock complex is again trading mixed into the day's noon hour as the cattle contracts continue to slide lower while the lean hog complex is being met with modest support. Asking prices are noted at $2.25 in Texas, but still no cash cattle trade has developed yet. Once again today, the sideways chop continues in the live cattle complex as although the market hopes and desires to trade higher, there simply isn't enough immediate fundamental support arising in the complex to confidently allow traders to push the contracts beyond the bounds of the market's current sideways trend. No developments have surfaced yet in this week's Fed cash cattle market, but asking prices are noted in Texas at $2.25. And in keeping with perfect alignment to the live cattle contracts, the feeder cattle contracts are also trading lower. Until more stability is seen throughout the complex, it's likely that this sideways, slightly lower trend will continue. Boxed beef prices are higher. Choice is up $2.20 at $378.02, and Select is up $2.17 at $360.66 with a movement of 59 loads. Meanwhile, the lean hog contracts are trading mostly higher as traders are pleased to see midday pork cutout values higher, even if it is by a mere penny. So long as pork cutout values continue to trade higher, there's a chance that the contracts may be able to keep scaling higher as well. Corn futures are 8 to 9 cents higher at midday Tuesday. Soybeans are 26 to 28 cents higher, and wheat futures are 13 to 15 cents higher. That's a wrap of your afternoon news and markets. I'm Carly Davenport for the Oklahoma Farm Report.
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0: All My Exes, Lauren Elena. Well, the Tennessee Vols are going to be all honoring Dolly Parton with helmet stickers. That's right. They're going to be wearing Dolly butterfly stickers on their helmets for every game this season. They're set to open on September 5th, which is a nice touch. Fans are already suggesting the design should be sold as merch, with proceeds going to the Imagination Library. I love that idea.
1: 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And this News Minute on X brought to you by Thomas Automotive of Pampa, F&F Plumbing, and Perryton National Bank. All are proud supporters of area youth on X. According to ABC7, the city of Pampa has selected Bellmead Police Chief Sean Myatt as its next police chief. Myatt is scheduled to begin October the 1st and has more than 28 years of police leadership experience. A former Amarillo police officer accused of misusing flock cameras 76 times and a law enforcement database twice did so to track the boyfriend of a fellow officer he wanted to date. Christian Slade Elder faces 78 counts of tampering with a government record. Former Hutchinson County Precinct 1 Constable Roman Alejandro, a former Fritch police officer, was arrested on Monday on two counts of sexual assault. According to records, the 41-year-old Alejandro forced two victims to perform oral sex against their will.
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